0: people have died because of the hurricane. President Trump has approved help for Georgia, Florida, and Alabama. An American is among the 12 people killed after an attack at an airport in Saudi Arabia. The Houthis, backed by Iran, reportedly launched the attack. Fox's Alex Hogan at the White House.
1: Questions this weekend as to whether or not Washington will respond to the latest attack in Riyadh, Saudi Arabia, by the Iranian-backed Houthis. At least 12 people were killed in that airport attack, including one American. President Trump said he would not strike Iran again ahead of the midterms. Yesterday here at the White House, I asked the president if an attack on a U.S. ally by an Iranian-backed proxy would change that. He said, we'll take a look.
0: The Houthis have warned airlines not to use Saudi Arabian airports. The group has been trying to disrupt shipping through the Red Sea. That's a crucial route for Saudi Arabian oil. 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
7: Partly cloudy tonight. Lows drop to 66 degrees. South winds will be breezy, 10 to 25 miles per hour. Monday, a mixture of clouds and sun. Highs warm into the mid-80s. Winds turn to the west, 5 to 15. Higher gusts possible. Monday night, mostly clear. Lows falling to the 50s. Winds turn to the north, 5 to 15. Higher gusts remain possible. Tuesday, lots more sunshine, not as warm as highs approach 70. Winds north-northeast 5 to 15. Tuesday night, partly cloudy, shower chances arrive after midnight. Lows head down to 51. Winds north 5 to 15. Wednesday, few showers still possible before noon, mostly sunny during the afternoon. Highs reach 65. And then Wednesday night, it becomes mostly cloudy, shower chances return, storms also possible after midnight. And lows drop to 51. I'm weatherology meteorologist Phil Jensko, and that's KTIC weather on Classic Country KTIC.
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0: Fox Sports Studios in Los Angeles. Here's Kevin Wyatt.
1: A wild week five in the NFL. The game of the day in Seattle. 49ers and Seahawks, and San Francisco has just retaken the lead. Touchdown and two-point conversion to lead Seattle 29-26. Two touchdown passes for Brock Purdy so far today. Elsewhere in the NFL, Broncos and Chargers. This one going down to the last couple minutes. Chargers have the ball, trailing by six, 23-17, with a little over a minute to go in the fourth quarter. Not really much of a contest in Arizona. Lions pounding the Cardinals 48-14. Earlier today, Giants Commanders went to overtime. Neither team could score. Jaden Daniels taking a sack as the clock ran down. They were unable to get a spike attempt off to possibly get a field goal. And in a trade, Marvin Harrison Jr. going to the Texans.
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1: News. I'm Jim Ossman. Here's what's happening. Louisiana Republican Senator John Kennedy and Michigan Senate candidate Abdul El Sayed are trading insults. El Sayed implied Kennedy belongs to the KKK. Kennedy responded on Fox's Sunday Morning Futures.
2: They also think that Dr. Seuss and Mr. Potato Head are racist, too. Mm. Look, how could I possibly be a racist? I'm not a Democrat. Mine is the party of Lincoln.
1: Meantime, the Gulf Coast is cleaning up after a hurricane.
3: The wind here was just like a freight train or a locomotive. It was so loud.
1: The storm killed two in Florida, two in Alabama, and one in South Carolina. The president is sending help to several southern states impacted by the storm. 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
4: Partly cloudy tonight. Lows drop to 66 degrees. South winds will be breezy, 10 to 25 miles per hour. Monday, a mixture of clouds and sun. Highs warm into the mid-80s. Winds turn to the west, 5 to 15. Higher gusts possible. Monday night, mostly clear. Lows falling to the 50s. Winds turn to the north, 5 to 15. Higher gusts remain possible. Tuesday, lots more sunshine, not as warm as highs approach 70. Winds north-northeast 5 to 15. Tuesday night, partly cloudy, shower chances arrive after midnight. Lows head down to 51. Winds north 5 to 15. Wednesday, few showers still possible before noon, mostly sunny during the afternoon. Highs reach 65. And then Wednesday night, it becomes mostly cloudy, shower chances return, storms also possible after midnight. And lows drop to 51. I'm weatherology meteorologist Phil Jensko, and that's KTIC Weather on Classic Country KTIC.
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2: NFL Week 5 Sunday Night Football. It is the Baltimore Ravens at the Falcons, and it is currently Baltimore in front 3-0. They're early in the first quarter. No Lamar Jackson tonight for Baltimore. Some wacky games taking place earlier today in the NFL. Washington and the New York Giants go to overtime. No points are able to be scored, and inexplicably, the Commanders in field goal range let the clock wind down before they're able to get a field goal off, and the game ends in a 27-27 tie. Back and forth affair in Seattle. 49ers hold off the Seahawks 32-29. Broncos finish off the Chargers 23-17. Game one of the National League Championship Series, Dodgers and Milwaukee Brewers. And the Dodgers have just taken a 1-0 lead on an Annie Pajes RBI single.
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1: Isaias is still deadly. I'm Carmen Roberts, Fox News. A storm that killed four people in Florida and Alabama as it roared ashore Friday night today claimed a fifth life. Officials in western South Carolina say a tree crashed into a home, killing a 67-year-old man. The storm's remnants have been pouring rain on the northeast and mid-Atlantic throughout the day.
2: The effects, of course, being felt in the mid-Atlantic and the northeast. We've had a confirmed tornado on the ground earlier this morning in the Carolinas, and we still have 50 days left in hurricane season, and by the end of next week, we could see a little bit of tropical trouble once again brewing in the Gulf.
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2: Talking hundreds of trees down, power lines littering the Gulf Coast states. It is going to take days for cleanup crews to restore things back to normal.
1: About 300,000 customers still without power in the south. Meantime, Hurricane Simon, a powerful Category 4 storm, is battering Mexico's Pacific coast, threatening catastrophic damage. A Saudi airport passenger terminal is struck again one day after a Houthi attack killed 12, including an American. Today's attack killed one person. Fox's Trey Yingst is in Tel Aviv.
3: A very significant attack targeting the King Khaled International Airport in Riyadh. At least one ballistic missile slammed into Terminal 3 as it was packed with passengers. First responders rushing to the scene in ambulances and helicopters, evacuating many of the hundreds who were injured. This was the second such attack in just 48 hours and does raise questions about if the United States could come to the defense of Saudi Arabia and launch a new round of strikes against this Iranian proxy group.
1: And President Trump says he is weighing whether the U.S. will join the Saudis in retaliating against the Iranian-backed Houthi rebels in Yemen. 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
8: Partly cloudy tonight. Lows drop to 66 degrees. South winds will be breezy, 10 to 25 miles per hour. Monday, a mixture of clouds and sun. Highs warm into the mid-80s. Winds turn to the west, 5 to 15. Higher gusts possible. Monday night, mostly clear. Lows falling to the 50s. Winds turn to the north, 5 to 15. Higher gusts remain possible. Tuesday, lots more sunshine, not as warm as highs approach 70. Winds north-northeast 5 to 15. Tuesday night, partly cloudy, shower chances arrive after midnight. Lows head down to 51. Winds north 5 to 15. Wednesday, few showers still possible before noon, mostly sunny during the afternoon. Highs reach 65. And then Wednesday night, it becomes mostly cloudy, shower chances return, storms also possible after midnight. And lows drop to 51. I'm weatherology meteorologist Phil Jensko, and that's KTIC Weather on Classic Country KTIC.
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0: from the Fox Sports Studios in Los Angeles. Here's Kevin Wyatt.
1: Sunday night football. Ravens and Falcons in Atlanta. They're early in the second quarter, and it's still a 7-3 lead for Atlanta, recovering a fumble in the Baltimore end zone for their lone touchdown. Baltimore without Lamar Jackson tonight. And it's been a crazy week in the NFL. In Washington, the Giants and Commanders went to overtime. Neither team able to score. And as the seconds were winding down in that overtime period with the Commanders in field goal range, Jaden Daniels took a sack, and they were unable to get a spike off to possibly kick a game-winning field goal. In a Seattle, is a back-and-forth affair, but the 49ers do get past the Seahawks by a final score of 32-29. And in the NLCS, Game 1, Dodgers and Brewers, it's currently L.A. leading it 1-0 in the top of the third.
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1: Carmen Roberts, the remnants of Isaias bring heavy rain and flooding risk to parts of the Mid-Atlantic and Northeast and have claimed the fifth life as a tree fell on a house in South Carolina, killing a man. This man in Pensacola Beach, Florida, says the storm's winds were fierce.
2: We do have a couple of neighbors who stayed, and they were pretty scared, and these are folks who lived here for a long time.
1: This as Hurricane Simon pounds Mexico's Pacific coast as a Category 4 storm. And one day after the Houthis attacked an airport in Saudi Arabia, killing 12 people, the airport is struck again today.
3: Still, the Houthis are continuing to issue new threats. A spokesperson for the group warned foreign airlines against using Saudi airspace or airports as the conflict escalates. The question now is how Saudi Arabia will respond and if the United States could be involved.
1: Fox's Trey Yingston, Tel Aviv, America's listening to Fox News.
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4: Partly cloudy tonight, lows drop to 66 degrees. South winds will be breezy, 10 to 25 miles per hour. Monday, a mixture of clouds and sun. Highs warm into the mid 80s. Winds turn to the west, 5 to 15. Higher gusts possible. Monday night, mostly clear. Lows falling to the 50s. Winds turn to the north, 5 to 15. Higher gusts remain possible. Tuesday, lots more sunshine, not as warm as highs approach 70. Winds north-northeast 5 to 15. Tuesday night, partly cloudy, shower chances arrive after midnight. Lows head down to 51. Winds north 5 to 15. Wednesday, few showers still possible before noon, mostly sunny during the afternoon. Highs reach 65. And then Wednesday night, it becomes mostly cloudy, shower chances return, storms also possible after midnight. And lows drop to 51. I'm weatherology meteorologist Phil Jensko, and that's KTIC weather on Classic Country KTIC.
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2: Sunday Night Football, Falcons and the Ravens. Atlanta currently leads this one 14-6 as they're approaching halftime. Baltimore does have the ball. They have just crossed into Atlanta territory, so they're trying to get some extra points before the halftime break. An absolutely insane week of football in the NFL in Washington. Giants and Commanders go to overtime. Neither team able to score any points, and with a minute to go and in field goal range, the Commanders inexplicably let the clock run out. The game ends in a 27-27 tie. Seahawks and 49ers. San Francisco wins this one 32-29 as the Seahawks had two fumbles deep in their own territory. Dre Greenlaw got ejected for headbutting Ernest Jones. And in the NLCS Game 1, Dodgers-Brewers, it's all knotted up at one in the fifth inning.
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1: The cleanup begins. I'm Jim Ausman, Fox News. The Gulf Coast is picking up the pieces after Hurricane Isaias swept through the region over the weekend. Fox's Max Gordon is in Fort Walton Beach, Florida.
2: The pine tree fell into a hair salon. Luckily, no one was hurt here. We had inches of rain that fell in a very short period of time. That, combined with those high winds, meant trees were toppling over all over the place. Now, here in Fort Walton Beach, the cleanup is continuing, and one big focus has been cleaning up the city's cemeteries. I talked to the city manager.
3: Some of the bigger issues is people are going out getting flat tires, and that's stopping FPNL from doing what they got to do and our first responders from doing what they got to do. So please just stay home. We're working as fast as we can.
2: Across the southeast, hundreds of thousands of people still without power.
1: At least five people have died because of the hurricane. The latest includes a man in South Carolina in his 60s. President Trump has approved help for Georgia, Florida, and Alabama. An American is among the 12 people killed after an attack at an airport in Saudi Arabia. The Houthis, backed by Iran, reportedly launched the attack. Fox's Alex Hogan at the White House.
4: Questions this weekend as to whether or not Washington will respond to the latest attack in Riyadh, Saudi Arabia, by the Iranian-backed Houthis. At least 12 people were killed in that airport attack, including one American. President Trump said he would not strike Iran again ahead of the midterms. Yesterday here at the White House, I asked the president if an attack on a U.S. ally by an Iranian-backed proxy would change that. He said, we'll take a look.
1: The Houthis have warned airlines not to use Saudi Arabian airports. The group has been trying to disrupt shipping through the Red Sea. That's a crucial route for Saudi Arabian oil. 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
8: Partly cloudy tonight. Lows drop to 66 degrees. South winds will be breezy, 10 to 25 miles per hour. Monday, a mixture of clouds and sun. Highs warm into the mid-80s. Winds turn to the west, 5 to 15. Higher gusts possible. Monday night, mostly clear. Lows falling to the 50s. Winds turn to the north, 5 to 15. Higher gusts remain possible. Tuesday, lots more sunshine, not as warm as highs approach 70. Winds north-northeast 5 to 15. Tuesday night, partly cloudy, shower chances arrive after midnight. Lows head down to 51. Winds north 5 to 15. Wednesday, few showers still possible before noon, mostly sunny during the afternoon. Highs reach 65. And then Wednesday night, it becomes mostly cloudy, shower chances return, storms also possible after midnight. And lows drop to 51. I'm weatherology meteorologist Phil Jensko, and that's KTIC weather on Classic Country KTIC.
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3: Bottom of the sixth inning in Milwaukee, and the top-seeded Brewers are leading the Dodgers 2-1, even though Jacob Mizorowski, likely the Cy Young Award winner this year, Milwaukee's starting pitcher tonight, only went 4 1/3 innings, 94 pitches. Game 2 starter in this NLCS for LA will be Yoshinobu Yamamoto Monday afternoon against Logan Henderson. Cleveland starts the ALCS at Tampa Bay on Monday. Chase Briscoe was the NASCAR winner. Seattle in the NHL won at Washington 5-3. In the NFL, at Atlanta tonight, it is the Falcons 17-9 over the Baltimore Ravens early in the third quarter. The Ravens with three field goals from Tyler Loop, including a couple of 51-yarders. San Francisco's 5-0 after winning at Seattle 32-29. Denver came back to beat the Chargers 23-17. Detroit won 45-21 at Arizona.
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2: I'm Jim Ossman. Here's what's happening. After 4 years of the war between Ukraine and Russia, President Trump says it's time for Ukraine to get a new president. Senator Tom Tillis on NBC's Meet the Press.
3: The president needs to realize that tens of thousands of people have died over this illegal invasion. And I get it that he may be frustrated, but he needs to understand who the good guys are in this disagreement.
2: Russia launched its invasion of Ukraine in 2022. Meantime, Republican Senator Ken Paxton, running for U.S. Senate in Texas, says there might be more behind the 12-day absence of his opponent from the campaign trail.
4: 2 weeks is a long time to be away with the flu, and it's just a very strange time to disappear.
2: Tallarico's campaign says he was battling the flu and has resumed campaigning. 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
5: Partly cloudy tonight, lows drop to 66 degrees. South winds will be breezy, 10 to 25 miles per hour. Monday, a mixture of clouds and sun. Highs warm into the mid-80s. Winds turn to the west, 5 to 15. Higher gusts possible. Monday night, mostly clear. Lows falling to the 50s. Winds turn to the north, 5 to 15. Higher gusts remain possible. Tuesday, lots more sunshine. Not as warm as highs approach 70. Winds north-northeast, 5 to 15. Tuesday night, partly cloudy, shower chances arrive after midnight. Lows head down to 51, winds north, 5 to 15. Wednesday, few showers still possible before noon, mostly sunny during the afternoon. Highs reach 65. And then Wednesday night, it becomes mostly cloudy, shower chances return, storms also possible after midnight. And lows drop to 51. I'm weatherology meteorologist Phil Jensko, and that's KTIC Weather on Classic Country KTIC.
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2: The Milwaukee Brewers at home still lead the Dodgers 2-1 in Game 1 of the National League Championship Series. It's top of the eighth inning. Starting pitcher Jacob Mizorowski lasted only 4 1/3 for the Brew Crew, 94 pitches thrown. The Dodgers starter Tarek Skubal went 5 innings with 7 strikeouts, 81 pitches thrown. In the fourth, solo homer for Milwaukee. The next inning, an RBI single. It's been 2-1 since. Game 2 is also on Fox TV Monday afternoon. Cleveland starts the ALCS Monday at Tampa Bay. Chase Briscoe was the NASCAR winner today. In the Sunday night NFL game at Atlanta, the Falcons are holding on early fourth quarter against Baltimore, 17-15. Ravens scored a touchdown, Derrick Henry, in the third quarter, but missed the two-point pass. They're still down two. San Francisco 5-0 after winning at Seattle 32-29. Denver came back to win at the Chargers. Detroit dominated at Arizona.
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1: Cleanup and recovery continues. I'm Ted Lindner, Fox News. The storm that killed four people in Florida and Alabama as it roared ashore Friday night, claiming a fifth life on Sunday. Officials in western South Carolina say a tree crashed into a home, killing a 67-year-old man. The storm's remnants have been pouring rain on the Northeast and the Mid-Atlantic throughout the day Sunday.
2: The effects, of course, being felt in the Mid-Atlantic and the Northeast. We've had a confirmed tornado on the ground earlier this morning in the Carolinas, and we still have 50 days left in hurricane season. And by the end of next week, we could see a little bit of tropical trouble once again brewing in the Gulf.
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2: Talking hundreds of trees down, power lines littering the Gulf Coast states. It is going to take days for cleanup crews to restore things back to normal.
1: About 300,000 customers remain without power in the south as of Sunday evening. Hurricane Simon, a powerful Category 4 storm, battering Mexico's Pacific coast, threatening catastrophic damage. Officials have been warning of life-threatening flooding, mudslides, and storm surge. A Saudi airport passenger terminal struck again one day after a Houthi attack killed 12, including an American. Sunday's attack killed one person and injured 11. Fox's Trey Inks with the latest from Tel Aviv.
3: A very significant attack targeting the King Khaled International Airport in Riyadh. At least one ballistic missile slammed into Terminal 3 as it was packed with passengers. First responders rushing to the scene in ambulances and helicopters, evacuating many of the hundreds who were injured. This was the second such attack in just 48 hours and does raise questions about if the United States could come to the defense of Saudi Arabia and launch a new round of strikes against this Iranian proxy group.
1: President Trump says he's weighing whether the U.S. will join the Saudis in retaliating against the Houthis. 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
15: Partly cloudy tonight. Lows drop to 66 degrees. South winds will be breezy, 10 to 25 miles per hour. Monday, a mixture of clouds and sun. Highs warm into the mid-80s. Winds turn to the west, 5 to 15. Higher gusts possible. Monday night, mostly clear. Lows falling to the 50s. Winds turn to the north, 5 to 15. Higher gusts remain possible. Tuesday, lots more sunshine, not as warm as highs approach 70. Winds north-northeast 5 to 15. Tuesday night, partly cloudy, shower chances arrive after midnight. Lows head down to 51. Winds north 5 to 15. Wednesday, few showers still possible before noon, mostly sunny during the afternoon. Highs reach 65. And then Wednesday night, it becomes mostly cloudy, shower chances return, storms also possible after midnight. And lows drop to 51. I'm weatherology meteorologist Phil Jensko, and that's KTIC weather on Classic Country KTIC.
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2: The Milwaukee Brewers, top seeded in the National League playoffs, have taken game one of the NLCS over the Dodgers, 2-1. Jacob Mizorowski, no decision. He went just 4 1/3 innings, 94 pitches. However, the offense came through. A solo homer in the fourth, RBI single in the fifth. Tarek Skubal went 5 innings, 7 strikeouts for the Dodgers and took the loss. Game two is Monday afternoon. Cleveland starts the ALCS at Tampa Bay on Monday. Chase Briscoe was the NASCAR winner today. In the Sunday night NFL game at Atlanta, the Falcons are winning 23-15 over Baltimore with about a minute to go. Bijan Robinson, 17 carries, 86 yards. Denver came back to win at the Chargers, 23-17. Detroit dominated at Arizona, 45-21. San Francisco is 5-0 after its victory at Seattle this afternoon, 32-29.
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1: Partly cloudy tonight, lows drop to 66 degrees. South winds will be breezy, 10 to 25 miles per hour. Monday, a mixture of clouds and sun. Highs warm into the mid-80s. Winds turn to the west, 5 to 15. Higher gusts possible. Monday night, mostly clear. Lows falling to the 50s. Winds turn to the north, 5 to 15. Higher gusts remain possible. Tuesday, lots more sunshine. Not as warm as highs approach 70. Winds north-northeast, 5 to 15. Tuesday night, partly cloudy. Shower chances arrive after midnight. Lows head down to 51. Winds north, 5 to 15. Wednesday, few showers still possible before noon. Mostly sunny during the afternoon. Highs reach 65. And then Wednesday night, it becomes mostly cloudy. Shower chances return. Storms also possible after midnight. And lows drop to 51. I'm weatherology meteorologist Phil Jensko, and that's KTIC weather on Classic Country, KTIC.
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2: The Milwaukee Brewers at home still lead the Dodgers 2-1 in Game 1 of the National League Championship Series. It's top of the eighth inning. Starting pitcher Jacob Mizorowski lasted only 4 1/3 for the Brew Crew, 94 pitches thrown. The Dodgers starter Tarek Skubal went 5 innings with 7 strikeouts, 81 pitches thrown. In the fourth, solo homer for Milwaukee. The next inning, an RBI single. It's been 2-1 since. Game 2 is also on Fox TV Monday afternoon. Cleveland starts the ALCS Monday at Tampa Bay. Chase Briscoe was the NASCAR winner today. In the Sunday night NFL game at Atlanta, the Falcons are holding on early fourth quarter against Baltimore, 17-15. Ravens scored a touchdown, Derrick Henry, in the third quarter, but missed the two-point pass. They're still down two. San Francisco 5-0 after winning at Seattle 32-29. Denver came back to win at the Chargers. Detroit dominated at Arizona.
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1: Strikes in Saudi Arabia. I'm Sue Guzman, Fox News, and President Trump says he is now weighing joining Saudi Arabia in the fight against Iran-backed Houthi rebels after an American was among a dozen people killed in an airport attack this weekend. Fox's Alex Hogan has the latest from the White House.
2: Questions this weekend as to whether or not Washington will respond to the latest attack in Riyadh, Saudi Arabia by the Iranian-backed Houthis. At least 12 people were killed in that airport attack, including one American. President Trump said he would not strike Iran again ahead of the midterms. Yesterday here at the White House, I asked the president if an attack on a U.S. ally by an Iranian-backed proxy would change that. He said, we'll take a look.
1: And also, President Trump says he is weighing joining that, but the Houthis have warned airlines not to use Saudi Arabian airports. The FAA warning American Airlines to exercise caution with Saudi Arabia's fights because of the Houthi airstrikes. The Gulf Coast is picking up the pieces after Hurricane Isaias swept through the region over the weekend. We have Fox's Max Gordon in Fort Walton Beach, Florida.
3: The pine tree fell into a hair salon. Luckily, no one was hurt here. We had inches of rain that fell in a very short period of time. That, combined with those high winds, meant trees were toppling over all over the place. Now, here in Fort Walton Beach, the cleanup is continuing, and one big focus has been cleaning up the city's cemeteries. I talked to the city manager.
4: Some of the bigger issues is people are going out getting flat tires, and that's stopping FPNL from doing what they got to do and our first responders from doing what they got to do. So please just stay home. We're working as fast as we can.
3: Across the southeast, hundreds of thousands of people still without power.
1: These five people have died because of the hurricane. The latest, a man in South Carolina in his 60s. President Trump has approved help for Georgia, Florida, and Alabama. 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
9: Partly cloudy tonight. Lows drop to 66 degrees. South winds will be breezy, 10 to 25 miles per hour. Monday, a mixture of clouds and sun. Highs warm into the mid-80s. Winds turn to the west, 5 to 15. Higher gusts possible. Monday night, mostly clear. Lows falling to the 50s. Winds turn to the north, 5 to 15. Higher gusts remain possible. Tuesday, lots more sunshine, not as warm as highs approach 70. Winds north-northeast 5 to 15. Tuesday night, partly cloudy, shower chances arrive after midnight. Lows head down to 51. Winds north 5 to 15. Wednesday, few showers still possible before noon, mostly sunny during the afternoon. Highs reach 65. And then Wednesday night, it becomes mostly cloudy, shower chances return, storms also possible after midnight. And lows drop to 51. I'm weatherology meteorologist Phil Jensko, and that's KTIC weather on Classic Country KTIC.
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0: I said, set 'em up, Joe, and play walking the floor. 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
5: The Baltimore Ravens won the Sunday night NFL game in overtime at Atlanta 30-23. Derrick Henry with 102 yards rushing and a touchdown reception. Falcons quarterback Michael Penix left late with a rib injury. Tua Tagovailoa entered and threw an interception in OT to end the game. San Francisco is 5-0 after a victory at Seattle 32-29, getting the go-ahead field goal with under 2 minutes left. Denver came back to win at the Chargers 23-17, and Detroit Jahmyr Gibbs at 151 yards rushing, two scores in the Lions' win at Arizona 45-21. Sunday's NFL day started in London with Jacksonville's victory over Philadelphia 19-17 on a 57-yard field goal on the final play. Georgia is college football's new number one, and top seed Milwaukee took game one of the NLCS, beating the Dodgers 2-1. Game two on Fox TV Monday afternoon.
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1: Fox News, I'm Sue Guzman. The big cleanup is underway in Florida from the damage done from Hurricane Isaias. Florida Governor Ron DeSantis says most of the damage in his state was done by high winds and falling trees, not storm surge.
2: There was massive tree damage, a lot of trees down. That gets into the power lines. Most of the homes that had damage were as a result of trees falling on homes.
1: More than 185,000 customers remain without power from Isaias in Florida. Five deaths blamed in several states by the storm. Gas prices falling despite tensions remaining high in the Strait of Hormuz. AAA says average is $4.35 a gallon.
3: I suspect that they may turn out to be small because the wholesale price cuts that retailers pay are slowing down in some areas.
1: That is Trilby Lundberg with the Lundberg Survey. 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
4: Partly cloudy tonight. Lows drop to 66 degrees. South winds will be breezy, 10 to 25 miles per hour. Monday, a mixture of clouds and sun. Highs warm into the mid-80s. Winds turn to the west, 5 to 15. Higher gusts possible. Monday night, mostly clear. Lows falling to the 50s. Winds turn to the north, 5 to 15. Higher gusts remain possible. Tuesday, lots more sunshine. Not as warm as highs approach 70. Winds north-northeast, 5 to 15. Tuesday night, partly cloudy. Shower chances arrive after midnight. Lows head down to 51. Winds north, 5 to 15. Wednesday, few showers still possible before noon. Mostly sunny during the afternoon. Highs reach 65. And then Wednesday night, it becomes mostly cloudy. Shower chances return. Storms also possible after midnight. And lows drop to 51. I'm weatherology meteorologist Phil Jensko, and that's KTIC weather on Classic Country KTIC.
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2: The top-seeded Milwaukee Brewers beat the Dodgers 2-1 to open the National League Championship Series. L.A. left nine men on base. Bryce Turang for the winners had a solo homer in the fourth. Game two also on Fox TV Monday afternoon. Cleveland starts the ALCS Monday at Tampa Bay. Chase Briscoe was the NASCAR winner. Georgia is college football's new number one. Texas fell to number seven in the new AP poll. The Sunday night NFL game went to Baltimore in overtime at Atlanta, 30-23. Derrick Henry with just over 100 yards rushing and a TD reception. The Ravens scored the tying touchdown in the final minute of regulation. San Francisco is 5-0 after its victory at Seattle, 32-29. Denver came back to beat the Chargers in L.A. Detroit won easily at Arizona. Minnesota is 5-0 after a win at New Orleans. Green Bay over the Bears, 31-7. And Jacksonville won the London game, 19-17, over the Eagles.
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1: Cleanup continues. I'm Ted Lindner, Fox News. The storm that killed four people in Florida and Alabama as it roared ashore Friday night claimed a fifth life on Sunday. Officials in western South Carolina say a tree crashed into a home, killing a 67-year-old man. Hurricane Isaias's remnants have been pouring rain in the Northeast and the Mid-Atlantic throughout the day on Sunday.
2: The effects, of course, being felt in the Mid-Atlantic and the Northeast. We've had a confirmed tornado on the ground earlier this morning in the Carolinas, and we still have 50 days left in hurricane season, and by the end of next week, we could see a little bit of tropical trouble once again brewing in the Gulf.
1: Fox Weather's Michael Estimeo is in the Gulf Shores of Alabama also saying,
2: talking hundreds of trees down, power lines littering the Gulf Coast states. It is going to take days for cleanup crews to restore things back to normal.
1: Hundreds of thousands of customers still without power across the South. A Saudi airport passenger terminal struck again one day after a Houthi attack killed 12, including an American. Sunday's attack killed one person and injured 11, Fox's Trey Yinks.
3: A very significant attack targeting the King Khalid International Airport in Riyadh. At least one ballistic missile slammed into Terminal 3 as it was packed with passengers. First responders rushing to the scene in ambulances and helicopters, evacuating many of the hundreds who were injured. This was the second such attack in just 48 hours and does raise questions about if the United States could come to the defense of Saudi Arabia and launch a new round of strikes against this Iranian proxy group.
1: President Trump says he's weighing whether the U.S. will join the Saudis in retaliating against the Houthis. The rebel groups attacked Saudi airports at least five times since Tuesday. And the Milwaukee Brewers take game one of the NLCS over the Los Angeles Dodgers in Milwaukee Sunday night, winning 2-1. Game two will be Monday night at 5 p.m. Eastern time on Fox. 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
7: Partly cloudy tonight. Lows drop to 66 degrees. South winds will be breezy, 10 to 25 miles per hour. Monday, a mixture of clouds and sun. Highs warm into the mid-80s. Winds turn to the west, 5 to 15. Higher gusts possible. Monday night, mostly clear. Lows falling to the 50s. Winds turn to the north, 5 to 15. Higher gusts remain possible. Tuesday, lots more sunshine, not as warm as highs approach 70. Winds north-northeast 5 to 15. Tuesday night, partly cloudy, shower chances arrive after midnight. Lows head down to 51. Winds north 5 to 15. Wednesday, few showers still possible before noon, mostly sunny during the afternoon. Highs reach 65. And then Wednesday night, it becomes mostly cloudy, shower chances return, storms also possible after midnight. And lows drop to 51. I'm weatherology meteorologist Phil Jensko, and that's KTIC weather on Classic Country KTIC.
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2: We're a mile north of Beamer here, and looks like we got about 90 hundreds.
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1: News. I'm Ted Lindner. Florida Governor Ron DeSantis touring the damage done by Hurricane Isaias as cleanup and recovery continues. On a news conference Sunday, he said that most of the damage was done by high winds and falling trees.
2: There was massive tree damage, a lot of trees down. That gets into the power lines. Most of the homes that had damage were as a result of trees falling on homes.
1: The storm left two people dead in the Sunshine State of Florida, two more in Alabama, one in South Carolina. Hundreds of thousands of customers still without power. Some municipalities have instituted curfews, hoping to curb the chance of homes and businesses getting robbed. And the Milwaukee Brewers taking game one of the NLCS over the LA Dodgers in Milwaukee Sunday night, winning 2-1. Game two will be Monday night at 5 p.m. Eastern time on Fox. The ALCS kicks off on Monday night as well. The Guardians take on the Rays starting at 8 p.m. Eastern. 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
4: Partly cloudy tonight. Lows drop to 66 degrees. South winds will be breezy, 10 to 25 miles per hour. Monday, a mixture of clouds and sun. Highs warm into the mid-80s. Winds turn to the west, 5 to 15. Higher gusts possible. Monday night, mostly clear. Lows falling to the 50s. Winds turn to the north, 5 to 15. Higher gusts remain possible. Tuesday, lots more sunshine. Not as warm as highs approach 70. Winds north-northeast, 5 to 15. Tuesday night, partly cloudy. Shower chances arrive after midnight. Lows head down to 51. Winds north, 5 to 15. Wednesday, few showers still possible before noon, mostly sunny during the afternoon. Highs reach 65. And then Wednesday night, it becomes mostly cloudy. Shower chances return. Storms also possible after midnight. And lows drop to 51. I'm weatherology meteorologist Phil Jensko, and that's KTIC weather on Classic Country KTIC.
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1: Airport struck again. I'm Sue Guzman, Fox News. A day after a missile hit a terminal killing 12 people, including an American, at the King Khalid International Airport in Riyadh, comes word another projectile has struck a passenger terminal. Saudi authorities say there were injuries in this latest attack. President Trump reportedly considering joining Saudi Arabia in its fight against the Houthis, as we hear from Fox's Alex Hogan.
2: Questions this weekend as to whether or not Washington will respond to the latest attack in Riyadh, Saudi Arabia, by the Iranian-backed Houthis. At least 12 people were killed in that airport attack, including one American. President Trump said he would not strike Iran again ahead of the midterms. Yesterday here at the White House, I asked the president if an attack on a U.S. ally by an Iranian-backed proxy would change that. He said, we'll take a look.
1: The FAA has warned American Airlines to exercise caution with Saudi Arabian flights because of the Houthi airstrikes. The Gulf Coast picking up the pieces after Hurricane Isaias swept through the region over the weekend. Fox's Max Gordon is in Fort Walton Beach, Florida.
3: The pine tree fell into a hair salon. Luckily, no one was hurt here. We had inches of rain that fell in a very short period of time. That combined with those high winds meant trees were toppling over all over the place. Now, here in Fort Walton Beach, the cleanup is continuing, and one big focus has been cleaning up the city's cemeteries. I talked to the city manager.
4: Some of the bigger issues is people are going out getting flat tires, and that's stopping FPNL from doing what they got to do and our first responders from doing what they got to do. So please just stay home. We're working as fast as we can.
3: Across the southeast, hundreds of thousands of people still without power.
1: At least four people have died because of the hurricane. Meantime, Hurricane Simon is now pounding Mexico's Pacific coast near Puerto Vallarta. 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
16: Partly cloudy tonight. Lows drop to 66 degrees. South winds will be breezy, 10 to 25 miles per hour. Monday, a mixture of clouds and sun. Highs warm into the mid-80s. Winds turn to the west, 5 to 15. Higher gusts possible. Monday night, mostly clear. Lows falling to the 50s. Winds turn to the north, 5 to 15. Higher gusts remain possible. Tuesday, lots more sunshine, not as warm as highs approach 70. Winds north-northeast 5 to 15. Tuesday night, partly cloudy, shower chances arrive after midnight. Lows head down to 51. Winds north 5 to 15. Wednesday, few showers still possible before noon, mostly sunny during the afternoon. Highs reach 65. And then Wednesday night, it becomes mostly cloudy, shower chances return, storms also possible after midnight. And lows drop to 51. I'm weatherology meteorologist Phil Jensko, and that's KTIC weather on Classic Country KTIC.
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2: News. I'm Ted Linder. Gas prices are falling despite tensions remaining high in the Strait of Hormuz. The average $4.35 a gallon.
3: I suspect that they may turn out to be small because the wholesale price cuts that retailers pay are slowing down in some areas.
2: Trilby Lumberg keeping tabs on it all with the Lumberg survey. Florida Governor Ron DeSantis touring the damage done by Hurricane Isaias. During a news conference Sunday, he said most of the damage was done by high winds and falling trees.
4: There was massive tree damage, a lot of trees down. That gets into the power lines. Most of the homes that had damage were as a result of trees falling on homes.
2: And the Milwaukee Brewers taking game one of the NLCS over the LA Dodgers in Milwaukee Sunday night, winning 2-1. Game two will be Monday night at 5 p.m. Eastern on Fox. The ALCS also kicks off Monday night. The Guardians taking on the Rays starting at 8 p.m. Eastern. 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
5: Partly cloudy tonight. Lows drop to 66 degrees. South winds will be breezy, 10 to 25 miles per hour. Monday, a mixture of clouds and sun. Highs warm into the mid-80s. Winds turn to the west, 5 to 15. Higher gusts possible. Monday night, mostly clear. Lows falling to the 50s. Winds turn to the north, 5 to 15. Higher gusts remain possible. Tuesday, lots more sunshine. Not as warm as highs approach 70. Winds north-northeast 5 to 15. Tuesday night, partly cloudy. Shower chances arrive after midnight. Lows head down to 51. Winds north 5 to 15. Wednesday, few showers still possible before noon. Mostly sunny during the afternoon. Highs reach 65. And then Wednesday night, it becomes mostly cloudy. Shower chances return. Storms also possible after midnight. And lows drop to 51. I'm weatherology meteorologist Phil Jensko, and that's KTIC Weather on Classic Country KTIC.
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1: Another missile attack. I'm Ted Lindner, Fox News. That missile attack at an airport in the Saudi Arabian capital of Riyadh Sunday comes less than 24 hours after a strike on Saturday left 13 people dead, including an American, and more than 300 others injured. Fox's Trey Yinks.
2: 12 people are dead and more than 300 wounded after the Iran-backed Houthis in Yemen launched a missile attack against the Saudi airport this weekend. A very significant attack targeting the King Khalid International Airport in Riyadh. At least one ballistic missile slammed into Terminal 3 as it was packed with passengers, first responders rushing to the scene in ambulances and helicopters, evacuating many of the hundreds who were injured. This was the second such attack in just 48 hours and does raise questions about if the United States could come to the defense of Saudi Arabia and launch a new round of strikes against this Iranian proxy group.
1: President Trump says the U.S. is mulling over whether or not to get involved in the fight between Saudi Arabia and the Houthi rebels. The storm that killed four people in Florida and Alabama as it roared ashore Friday night claimed a fifth life Sunday. Officials in western South Carolina say a tree crashed into a home, killing a 67-year-old man. The storm's remnants have been pouring rain on the Northeast and the Mid-Atlantic. Did that on Sunday. The remains of the storm, Isaias.
3: The effects, of course, being felt in the Mid-Atlantic and the Northeast. We've had a confirmed tornado on the ground earlier this morning in the Carolinas. And we still have 50 days left in hurricane season. And by the end of next week, we could see a little bit of tropical trouble once again brewing in the Gulf.
1: Fox Weather's Michael Estime in Gulf Shores, Alabama. And the Milwaukee Brewers taking game one of the NLCS over the LA Dodgers in Milwaukee Sunday night, winning 2-1. Game two will be Monday night at 5 p.m. Eastern on Fox. The ALCS kicks off Monday night as well. The Guardians take it on the Rays starting at 8 p.m. Eastern. 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
7: Partly cloudy tonight. Lows drop to 66 degrees. South winds will be breezy, 10 to 25 miles per hour. Monday, a mixture of clouds and sun. Highs warm into the mid-80s. Winds turn to the west, 5 to 15. Higher gusts possible. Monday night, mostly clear. Lows falling to the 50s. Winds turn to the north, 5 to 15. Higher gusts remain possible. Tuesday, lots more sunshine, not as warm as highs approach 70. Winds north-northeast 5 to 15. Tuesday night, partly cloudy, shower chances arrive after midnight. Lows head down to 51. Winds north 5 to 15. Wednesday, few showers still possible before noon, mostly sunny during the afternoon. Highs reach 65. And then Wednesday night, it becomes mostly cloudy, shower chances return, storms also possible after midnight. And lows drop to 51. I'm weatherology meteorologist Phil Jensko, and that's KTIC Weather on Classic Country KTIC.
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2: The Baltimore Ravens won the Sunday night NFL game in overtime at Atlanta 30-23. Derrick Henry with 102 yards rushing and a touchdown reception. Falcons quarterback Michael Penix left late with a rib injury. Tua Tagovailoa entered and threw an interception in OT to end the game. San Francisco is 5-0 after a victory at Seattle 32-29, getting the go-ahead field goal with under 2 minutes left. Denver came back to win at the Chargers 23-17, and Detroit Jahmyr Gibbs at 151 yards rushing, two scores in the Lions' win at Arizona 45-21. Sunday's NFL day started in London with Jacksonville's victory over Philadelphia 19-17 on a 57-yard field goal on the final play. Georgia is college football's new number one, and top seed Milwaukee took game one of the NLCS, beating the Dodgers 2-1. Game two on Fox TV Monday afternoon.
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1: News. I'm Ted Linder. Gas prices are falling despite tensions remaining high in the Strait of Hormuz. The average $4.35 a gallon.
2: I suspect that they may turn out to be small because the wholesale price cuts that retailers pay are slowing down in some areas.
1: Trilby Lumberg keeping tabs on it all with the Lumberg survey. Florida Governor Ron DeSantis touring the damage done by Hurricane Isaias. During a news conference Sunday, he said most of the damage was done by high winds and falling trees.
3: There was massive tree damage, a lot of trees down. That gets into the power lines. Most of the homes that had damage were as a result of trees falling on homes.
1: And the Milwaukee Brewers taking game one of the NLCS over the LA Dodgers in Milwaukee Sunday night, winning 2-1. Game two will be Monday night at 5 p.m. Eastern on Fox. The ALCS also kicks off Monday night. The Guardians taking on the Rays starting at 8 p.m. Eastern. 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
5: Partly cloudy tonight. Lows drop to 66 degrees. South winds will be breezy, 10 to 25 miles per hour. Monday, a mixture of clouds and sun. Highs warm into the mid-80s. Winds turn to the west, 5 to 15. Higher gusts possible. Monday night, mostly clear. Lows falling to the 50s. Winds turn to the north, 5 to 15. Higher gusts remain possible. Tuesday, lots more sunshine, not as warm as highs approach 70. Winds north-northeast 5 to 15. Tuesday night, partly cloudy, shower chances arrive after midnight. Lows head down to 51. Winds north 5 to 15. Wednesday, few showers still possible before noon, mostly sunny during the afternoon. Highs reach 65. And then Wednesday night, it becomes mostly cloudy, shower chances return, storms also possible after midnight. And lows drop to 51. I'm weatherology meteorologist Phil Jensko, and that's KTIC weather on Classic Country KTIC.
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2: The top-seeded Milwaukee Brewers beat the Dodgers 2-1 to open the National League Championship Series. L.A. left nine men on base. Bryce Turang for the winners had a solo homer in the fourth. Game two also on Fox TV Monday afternoon. Cleveland starts the ALCS Monday at Tampa Bay. Chase Briscoe was the NASCAR winner. Georgia is college football's new number one. Texas fell to number seven in the new AP poll. The Sunday night NFL game went to Baltimore in overtime at Atlanta, 30-23. Derrick Henry with just over 100 yards rushing and a TD reception. The Ravens scored the tying touchdown in the final minute of regulation. San Francisco is 5-0 after its victory at Seattle, 32-29. Denver came back to beat the Chargers in L.A. Detroit won easily at Arizona. Minnesota is 5-0 after a win at New Orleans. Green Bay over the Bears, 31-7. And Jacksonville won the London game, 19-17, over the Eagles.
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1: The second attack in 2 days. I'm Sue Guzman, Fox News. A day after a missile hit a terminal, killing 12 people, including an American, at the King Khalid International Airport in Riyadh, we have word another projectile has struck a passenger terminal. Saudi authorities say there were injuries in this latest attack. President Trump reportedly considering joining Saudi Arabia in its fight against the Houthis, as we hear from Fox's Alex Hogan.
2: Questions this weekend as to whether or not Washington will respond to the latest attack in Riyadh, Saudi Arabia, by the Iranian-backed Houthis. At least 12 people were killed in that airport attack, including one American. President Trump said he would not strike Iran again ahead of the midterms. Yesterday here at the White House, I asked the president if an attack on a U.S. ally by an Iranian-backed proxy would change that. He said, we'll take a look.
1: The FAA has warned American airline companies to exercise caution when it comes to Saudi Arabian flights because of these Houthi airstrikes. Gulf Coast picking up the pieces after Hurricane Isaias swept through the region over the weekend. Fox's Max Gordon is in Fort Walton Beach, Florida.
3: The pine tree fell into a hair salon. Luckily, no one was hurt here. We had inches of rain that fell in a very short period of time. That, combined with those high winds, meant trees were toppling over all over the place. Now, here in Fort Walton Beach, the cleanup is continuing, and one big focus has been cleaning up the city's cemeteries. I talked to the city manager.
4: Some of the bigger issues is people are going out getting flat tires, and that's stopping FPNL from doing what they got to do, and our first responders from doing what they got to do. So please just stay home. We're working as fast as we can.
3: Across the southeast, hundreds of thousands of people still without power.
1: These four people have died because of the hurricane. Now we have Hurricane Simon currently pounding Mexico's Pacific coast near Puerto Vallarta. 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
16: Partly cloudy tonight. Lows drop to 66 degrees. South winds will be breezy, 10 to 25 miles per hour. Monday, a mixture of clouds and sun. Highs warm into the mid-80s. Winds turn to the west, 5 to 15. Higher gusts possible. Monday night, mostly clear. Lows falling to the 50s. Winds turn to the north, 5 to 15. Higher gusts remain possible. Tuesday, lots more sunshine, not as warm as highs approach 70. Winds north-northeast 5 to 15. Tuesday night, partly cloudy, shower chances arrive after midnight. Lows head down to 51. Winds north 5 to 15. Wednesday, few showers still possible before noon, mostly sunny during the afternoon. Highs reach 65. And then Wednesday night, it becomes mostly cloudy, shower chances return, storms also possible after midnight. And lows drop to 51. I'm weatherology meteorologist Phil Jensko, and that's KTIC weather on Classic Country KTIC.
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3: The Baltimore Ravens won the Sunday night NFL game in overtime at Atlanta 30-23. Derrick Henry with 102 yards rushing and a touchdown reception. Falcons quarterback Michael Penix left late with a rib injury. Tua Tagovailoa entered and threw an interception in OT to end the game. San Francisco is 5-0 after a victory at Seattle 32-29, getting the go-ahead field goal with under 2 minutes left. Denver came back to win at the Chargers 23-17, and Detroit Jahmyr Gibbs at 151 yards rushing, two scores in the Lions' win at Arizona 45-21. Sunday's NFL day started in London with Jacksonville's victory over Philadelphia 19-17 on a 57-yard field goal on the final play. Georgia is college football's new number one, and top seed Milwaukee took game one of the NLCS, beating the Dodgers 2-1. Game two on Fox TV Monday afternoon.
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1: Well, I guess it was back in 63 when eating my cooking got the better of me, so I asked this little girl I was going with to be my wife. Well, she said she would, so I said I do. But I'd have said I wouldn't if I'd have just knew how saying I do was gonna screw up all of my life. Well, the first few years weren't all that bad. I'll never forget the

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Why, they give her the color television set. Then they give her the house, the kids, and both of the cars. See? Well, then they start talking about child support, alimony, and the cost of the court. Didn't take me long to figure out how far in the toilet I was. I'm telling you, they have made

0: 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I'm gonna be carrying food stamps. You get it, Judge? I'm gonna be.
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2: News, I'm Sue Guzman. Big cleanup underway in Florida from the damage done from Hurricane Isaias. Florida Governor Ron DeSantis says most of the damage in the state was done by high winds and falling trees, not storm surge.
3: There was massive tree damage, a lot of trees down. That gets into the power lines. Most of the homes that had damage were as a result of trees falling on homes.
2: More than 185,000 customers remain without power from Isaias in Florida. At least four deaths have been blamed in several states by the storm. Gas prices are falling despite tensions remaining high in the Strait of Hormuz. The average $4.35 a gallon.
4: I suspect that they may turn out to be small, because the wholesale price cuts that retailers pay are slowing down in some areas.
2: Trilby Lundberg with the Lundberg Survey. 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
5: Partly cloudy tonight. Lows drop to 66 degrees. South winds will be breezy 10 to 25 miles per hour. Monday, a mixture of clouds and sun. Highs warm into the mid-80s. Winds turn to the west 5 to 15. Higher gusts possible. Monday night, mostly clear. Lows falling to the 50s. Winds turn to the north 5 to 15. Higher gusts remain possible. Tuesday, lots more sunshine. Not as warm as highs approach 70. Winds north-northeast 5 to 15. Tuesday night, partly cloudy. Shower chances arrive after midnight. Lows head down to 51. Winds north, 5 to 15. Wednesday, few showers still possible before noon. Mostly sunny during the afternoon. Highs reach 65. And then Wednesday night, it becomes mostly cloudy. Shower chances return. Storms also possible after midnight. And lows drop to 51. I'm weatherology meteorologist Phil Jensko, and that's KTIC weather on Classic Country KTIC.
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About that time, my wife walked out, and I could see in her eyes that she had her doubts. But she opened the door and said, "Honey, take me for a spin."

Yeah, Red Rider, this is the Cottonmouth in the Psycho Billy Cadillac. Come on. Haul. This is the Cottonmouth, a negatory on the cost of this machine there, Red Rider. You might say I went right up to the factory and picked it up. It's cheaper that way.

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2: The top-seeded Milwaukee Brewers beat the Dodgers 2-1 to open the National League Championship Series. L.A. left nine men on base. Bryce Turang for the winners had a solo homer in the fourth. Game two also on Fox TV Monday afternoon. Cleveland starts the ALCS Monday at Tampa Bay. Chase Briscoe was the NASCAR winner. Georgia is college football's new number one. Texas fell to number seven in the new AP poll. The Sunday night NFL game went to Baltimore in overtime at Atlanta, 30-23. Derrick Henry with just over 100 yards rushing and a TD reception. The Ravens scored the tying touchdown in the final minute of regulation. San Francisco is 5-0 after its victory at Seattle, 32-29. Denver came back to beat the Chargers in L.A. Detroit won easily at Arizona. Minnesota is 5-0 after a win at New Orleans. Green Bay over the Bears, 31-7. And Jacksonville won the London game, 19-17, over the Eagles.
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1: Cleanup continues. I'm Ted Lindner, Fox News. The storm that killed four people in Florida and Alabama as it roared ashore Friday night, claiming a fifth life on Sunday. Hurricane Isaias wreaking havoc along the Gulf Coast on Friday night. Officials in western South Carolina say that a tree crashed from a home, killing a 67-year-old man that claimed the fifth life in the storm. The remnants poured rain on the Northeast and the Mid-Atlantic throughout the day on Sunday.
2: The effects, of course, being felt in the Mid-Atlantic and the Northeast. We've had a confirmed tornado on the ground earlier this morning in the Carolinas, and we still have 50 days left in hurricane season, and by the end of next week, we could see a little bit of tropical trouble once again brewing in the Gulf.
1: Fox Weather's Michael Estime is in Gulf Shores, Alabama. The storm now pulling off of the East Coast. Still some rain showers remaining, though, in the Northeast that are expected to clear out by later today. Saudi Arabia reels from a weekend of deadly missile attacks on its main airport. Fox's Jonathan Savage with more.
2: Talking hundreds of trees down.
3: At least 12 dead on Saturday, another on Sunday. Houthi attacks on the international airport serving Saudi Arabia's capital are causing chaos in the kingdom. A U.S. citizen is among the victims of what the Saudis and their allies are calling a war crime. They are involved in a military campaign to regain land taken by the Houthi rebels in Yemen. But in response, the Iran-backed group has struck Saudi energy and transport infrastructure. King Khalid International Airport has been hit four times in 5 days. President Trump says he's considering joining the Saudis, Turkey, and Pakistan in taking on the Houthis. Jonathan Savage, Fox News.
1: And the Milwaukee Brewers take game one of the NLCS over the LA Dodgers in Milwaukee Sunday night, winning 2-1. Game two will be this evening at 5 p.m. Eastern time. That'll be on Fox. 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
15: Partly cloudy tonight. Lows drop to 66 degrees. South winds will be breezy, 10 to 25 miles per hour. Monday, a mixture of clouds and sun. Highs warm into the mid-80s. Winds turn to the west, 5 to 15. Higher gusts possible. Monday night, mostly clear. Lows falling to the 50s. Winds turn to the north, 5 to 15. Higher gusts remain possible. Tuesday, lots more sunshine, not as warm as highs approach 70. Winds north-northeast 5 to 15. Tuesday night, partly cloudy, shower chances arrive after midnight. Lows head down to 51. Winds north 5 to 15. Wednesday, few showers still possible before noon, mostly sunny during the afternoon. Highs reach 65. And then Wednesday night, it becomes mostly cloudy, shower chances return, storms also possible after midnight. And lows drop to 51. I'm weatherology meteorologist Phil Jensko, and that's KTIC Weather on Classic Country KTIC.
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3: The Baltimore Ravens won the Sunday night NFL game in overtime at Atlanta 30-23. Derrick Henry with 102 yards rushing and a touchdown reception. Falcons quarterback Michael Penix left late with a rib injury. Tua Tagovailoa entered and threw an interception in OT to end the game. San Francisco is 5-0 after a victory at Seattle 32-29, getting the go-ahead field goal with under 2 minutes left. Denver came back to win at the Chargers 23-17, and Detroit Jahmyr Gibbs at 151 yards rushing, two scores in the Lions' win at Arizona 45-21. Sunday's NFL day started in London with Jacksonville's victory over Philadelphia 19-17 on a 57-yard field goal on the final play. Georgia is college football's new number one, and top seed Milwaukee took game one of the NLCS, beating the Dodgers 2-1. Game two on Fox TV Monday afternoon.
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2: We're a mile north of Beamer here, and looks like we got about 90 hundreds.
3: The left lane going south on Highway 9 out of Pender is blocked.
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1: News. I'm Ted Lindner. Florida Governor Ron DeSantis has been touring the damage done by Hurricane Isaias during a news conference Sunday. He said that most of the damage was done by high winds and falling trees, not storm surge, the weather forecasters have been expecting.
2: There was massive tree damage, a lot of trees down. That gets into the power lines. Most of the homes that had damage were as a result of trees falling on homes.
1: After 4 years of the war between Ukraine and Russia, President Trump says it's time for Ukraine to get a new president. Senator Tom Tillis on NBC's Meet the Press.
3: The president needs to realize that tens of thousands of people have died over this illegal invasion. And I get it that he may be frustrated, but he needs to understand who the good guys are in this disagreement.
1: And game one of the NLCS goes to the Milwaukee Brewers as they defeat the LA Dodgers in Milwaukee Sunday night 2-1. Game two will be Monday afternoon, 5 p.m. Eastern time on Fox. 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
5: Partly cloudy tonight. Lows drop to 66 degrees. South winds will be breezy, 10 to 25 miles per hour. Monday, a mixture of clouds and sun. Highs warm into the mid-80s. Winds turn to the west, 5 to 15. Higher gusts possible. Monday night, mostly clear. Lows falling to the 50s. Winds turn to the north, 5 to 15. Higher gusts remain possible. Tuesday, lots more sunshine, not as warm as highs approach 70. Winds north-northeast 5 to 15. Tuesday night, partly cloudy, shower chances arrive after midnight. Lows head down to 51. Winds north 5 to 15. Wednesday, few showers still possible before noon, mostly sunny during the afternoon. Highs reach 65. And then Wednesday night, it becomes mostly cloudy, shower chances return, storms also possible after midnight. And lows drop to 51. I'm weatherology meteorologist Phil Jensko, and that's KTIC Weather on Classic Country KTIC.
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2: The top-seeded Milwaukee Brewers beat the Dodgers 2-1 to open the National League Championship Series. L.A. left nine men on base. Bryce Turang for the winners had a solo homer in the fourth. Game 2 also on Fox TV Monday afternoon. Cleveland starts the ALCS Monday at Tampa Bay. Chase Briscoe was the NASCAR winner. Georgia is college football's new number one. Texas fell to number 7 in the new AP poll. The Sunday night NFL game went to Baltimore in overtime at Atlanta 30-23. Derrick Henry with just over 100 yards rushing and a TD reception. The Ravens scored the tying touchdown in the final minute of regulation. San Francisco is 5-0 after its victory at Seattle, 32-29. Denver came back to beat the Chargers in L.A. Detroit won easily at Arizona. Minnesota is 5-0 after a win at New Orleans. Green Bay over the Bears, 31-7. And Jacksonville won the London game, 19-17, over the Eagles.
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1: Russia is not stopping.
2: I'm Dave Anthony, Fox News. Despite President Trump's Truth Social post declaring an energy ceasefire between Russia and Ukraine,
3: President Zelensky says his country keeps agreeing to halt attacks on energy facilities, but Russia never complies.
4: Last night, Russian oil refineries were not burning. But at midnight, a Russian jet powered airstrike a gas production facility in Ukraine.
3: The Kremlin hasn't publicly acknowledged President Trump's post.
2: That's Fox's Jonathan Savage. Now, the president's diesel deal with Russia to help bring down high prices is also under scrutiny. It would allow Russia to supply the fuel to the U.S. and global markets. Democrats and some Republicans in Congress are critical of the deal, benefiting Russia financially. GOP Senator Tom Tillis suggests it could violate U.S. law. While the U.S. and Iran conflict remains unresolved, Iran-backed Houthi rebels keep attacking Saudi Arabia, bombing the airport in the capital Riyadh.
5: Officials say one person was killed, 11 were hurt. It comes a day after the Iran-backed Houthis attacked the same terminal, leaving 13 people dead, including an American. More than 300 others were injured. Saudi and Yemeni forces have been battling the Houthis for weeks now. President Trump is weighing whether the U.S. military should join the Saudi strikes.
2: Fox's Marianne Rafferty. Pope Leo has a medical issue, announcing it during his address yesterday at the Vatican.
6: Recently, during some medical examinations, doctors found a localized nodule in my lung. It was detected at a very early stage and is well contained. The doctors believe it is advisable to intervene.
2: So Pope Leo will undergo surgery this week to remove the nodule from the lung. The storm cleanup continues in the Florida panhandle after Hurricane Isaias hit as a Category 2.
7: There was massive tree damage, a lot of trees down. That gets into the power line.
2: Governor Ron DeSantis, there are still about 150,000 power outages in Florida. Isaias also blamed for 2 deaths there and 2 in Alabama, where there is also storm damage. 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
10: This is Fox on Health. They say home is where the heart is, and of course, it's much more. The Centers for Disease Control and Prevention saying access to stable housing provides people with important physical, emotional, and economic security. But new data from Habitat for Humanity finds many people around the world are having to go without certain essentials. 30,000 people were surveyed across 22 countries, including the U.S., Canada, the U.K., and Australia. To afford housing, 3 in 4 respondents report cutting back on at least one expense in the past year. Analysts finding 1/3 of families had to cut back on food purchases to afford housing. The data also revealing 13% said they were delaying or avoiding medical care, which can lead to a big impact on health, in addition to the stress from paying a high rent or mortgage. For more health news, go to foxnewshealth.com. I'm Lisa Brady with Fox on Health.
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11: Partly cloudy tonight. Lows drop to 66 degrees. South winds will be breezy, 10 to 25 miles per hour. Monday, a mixture of clouds and sun. Highs warm into the mid-80s. Winds turn to the west, 5 to 15. Higher gusts possible. Monday night, mostly clear. Lows falling to the 50s. Winds turn to the north, 5 to 15. Higher gusts remain possible. Tuesday, lots more sunshine. Not as warm as highs approach 70. Winds north-northeast 5 to 15. Tuesday night, partly cloudy. Shower chances arrive after midnight. Lows head down to 51. Winds north 5 to 15. Wednesday, few showers still possible before noon. Mostly sunny during the afternoon. Highs reach 65. And then Wednesday night, it becomes mostly cloudy. Shower chances return. Storms also possible after midnight. And lows drop to 51. I'm weatherology meteorologist Phil Jensko, and that's KTIC weather on Classic Country, KTIC.
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1: Ceasefire confusion. Good morning, I'm Gordon Deal, along with Nicole Murray on this Monday, October 12th. Thanks for being with us. Here's what's up this hour.
2: President Trump says there's an energy ceasefire between Russia and Ukraine, but details are lacking.
1: A federal judge says the White House must stop airing pro-Trump ads paid for with taxpayer dollars.
2: Saudi Arabia's defenses have been exposed by Houthis attacking the main international airport in Riyadh.
1: And leaving benefits unclaimed as we approach the end of the year.
3: Your FSA money might expire on December 31st, some companies have a bit of a grace period. Some companies offer a little bit of a rollover into the new year. So it's not necessarily that, when the clock strikes midnight on December 31st, that it's going to go away, but it might. It's worth checking.
1: Elizabeth O'Brien at Barron's with a reminder to use money in things like dependent care, flexible spending accounts. President Trump has announced that Ukraine and Russia have agreed to an energy ceasefire, although it's not clear what it entails. Reacting to Trump's post on Truth Social, Ukrainian President Volodymyr Zelensky told Axios that the ceasefire, quote, was news for me. Zelensky said that despite the ceasefire announcement, Russia has struck energy infrastructure in Ukraine, including a power plant in Kharkiv. The exchange came as Kyiv pressed its campaign against infrastructure deep inside Russia. Trump said Saturday it was time for Ukraine to get a new president, blaming him for high diesel prices in the U.S.
4: Ukraine-Russia should have never happened. If I were president, it never would have happened. But President Zelensky could have solved this war, or he could have made a deal many times. I've been there many times.
1: Meanwhile, a bipartisan group of six U.S. senators yesterday called for the Trump administration to drop a plan to purchase diesel from Russia to lower high fuel prices. Zelensky criticized the deal and said it would help fund Russia's war in Ukraine. A renewed attack at the international airport in Riyadh, Saudi Arabia, has killed one person and injured at least a dozen others. Yesterday's assault came one day after a strike claimed by Houthi terrorists in Yemen killed 13 people and wounded more than 300 at that airport in Riyadh. The airport was closed after Saturday's attack, the deadliest in the kingdom in more than a decade. Reuters says the strikes have exposed vulnerabilities in Saudi defense capabilities as the kingdom wages an air campaign against the Houthis, who are fighting a ground war in Yemen against the Saudi-backed Yemeni government. President Trump said Saturday the U.S. was considering joining Saudi strikes on the Houthis. Connecticut Democratic Senator Chris Murphy on CBS's Face the Nation.
5: No, I don't think the United States should go to war in Yemen. I mean, this administration is absolutely incompetent in war making.
1: Saudi Arabia has recently stepped up its military involvement in Yemen after the Houthis seized strategic territory along the Red Sea coast last month. A federal judge has ordered the Trump administration to stop airing its new ads featuring the president in a favorable light, writing that they are likely unlawful. We learn more from this morning's Mike Gavin.
6: The administration had indicated the ad campaign was set to end on Sunday, so there was no need for the judge to intervene. But a U.S. district judge in New York City yesterday found the dispute was not moot and that the unions and others suing were likely to succeed in their challenge. Her order requires the government not to disperse any more funds and cancel any remaining ad reservations, including placements for last evening. The Trump administration launched the ad campaign promoting the president in the final weeks leading up to the midterm elections. Gordon.
1: Thank you, Mike. The campaign is paid for through funding earmarked for U.S. Customs and Border Protection. In court filings, the administration indicated the ads have cost nearly $20 million. The challengers here say the administration unlawfully repurposed funds Congress appropriated for another purpose. It's 10 minutes now after the hour on This Morning, America's First News.
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0: to the west, 5 to 15. Higher gusts possible. Monday night, mostly clear. Lows falling to the 50s. Winds turn to the north, 5 to 15. Higher gusts remain possible. Tuesday, lots more sunshine, not as warm as highs approach 70. Winds north-northeast, 5 to 15. Tuesday night, partly cloudy. Shower chances arrive after midnight. Lows head down to 51. Winds north, 5 to 15. Wednesday, few showers still possible before noon. Mostly sunny during the afternoon. Highs reach 65. And then Wednesday night, it becomes mostly cloudy. Shower chances return. Storms also possible after midnight. And lows drop to 51. I'm weatherology meteorologist Phil Jensko, and that's KTIC weather on Classic Country KTIC.
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3: Thanks for being with us. 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With less than a month to go before the midterm elections, the U.S. map keeps shifting in Democrats' favor. Senate seats in states that President Trump won comfortably are now seen as toss-ups, and House seats that he carried by double digits are in danger of flipping. At the same time, Democrats are struggling to coalesce around an ideological platform and face steep financial disadvantages to Republicans. Analysis from Eliza Collins, national politics reporter at the Wall Street Journal. Eliza, what are we seeing?
4: So we are seeing the Democrats' map keeps getting bigger. Things keep looking better for them ahead of the November midterm elections, particularly talking about the Senate. The House was already looking quite good for them. They need to just pick up a small number of seats. Party in power usually loses seats. The president has very low approval ratings. There's sort of this concoction making the House favorable to a Dem pickup. But the Senate at the beginning of the year looked really difficult. And that's because most of the open seats, or the seats up for re-election, are in really red states, especially states that Trump may have won by even double digits. And Dems had to defend several states that Trump had won. So Senator John Ossoff in Georgia is up for re-election. The Michigan Senate seat is open, but Trump had won Michigan in 24. And so initially it looked not great for them. Now it just keeps looking better and better since this story published. Kansas moved into toss-up territory on one of the analysts' map, but they still are having struggling confirming that Michigan seat. New Hampshire and Minnesota are also tight, and those are current Dem held seats that they'll need to hold on to have any shot at winning the Senate.
3: Wow. All right. So where do Democrats focus, I guess?
4: Well, Democrats are basically focused everywhere, which is another problem for the GOP. The GOP has a fundraising advantage, definitely. At least at the PAC and party committee level. But because they are now having to shore up candidates in places they normally would not have to, so we're talking Alaska, Texas, Iowa, Kansas. I mean, these are states they don't normally have to think about that they're pouring money into. They really aren't able to pour money into these offensive opportunities that really should be decent for them. So places like Michigan, New Hampshire, Democrats have less money, but they also just are competitive in these places. So they're looking everywhere. And I will say the states that they're trying to hold on to, while competitive and Republicans do have a shot, Democrats are given the edge by most analysts. So you'd much rather be the Democrats this cycle, even if they don't ultimately get the majority. I think everyone expects them to at least pick up some seats.
3: Yeah. We're speaking with Eliza Collins, national politics reporter at the Wall Street Journal. Her story is called Democrats Inch into Red Territory, but Have Problems on Their Home Turf. Is this all largely

0: tied to the conflict with Iran and perhaps the inflation associated with it, especially gas prices?
1: It's huge, a huge part of it. I think the pocketbook issues, I think, are the biggest thing we're seeing here driving this. The conflicts with Iran and gas prices being huge when I'm talking to voters. Another thing, especially with some of those Midwestern states, are Trump's tariffs. Michigan as well. Michigan is a major trading partner with Canada. The U.S. is in a trade war with Canada. So it is largely economic policies and people feeling like the cost of living is just too high. And in 2024, that is a huge reason Biden lost, because people were unhappy with the economy. Well, Biden's no longer in power. Trump is. And voters are seeing direct correlation to his policies, this war, these tariffs, and they're saying that is a problem for me. We're also seeing pushback against data centers related to AI in some races, not a lot, but you know, the Ohio Senate race, another competitive race for Dems in a red state. Pushback on data centers has taken center stage.
0: Finish up, if you would. You referenced Republicans having candidate recruitment and divisive primaries problems.
1: Yes. President Trump has weighed in some primaries for his favorite candidate that was seen as, at least from the Republican establishment, the less favored candidate. So Ken Paxton in Texas is the biggest one. He's the state attorney general. He has quite a few scandals in his past, and Trump endorsed him over the sitting Senator John Cornyn, who was widely seen as someone who would have had an easier chance at winning, an easier chance at raising money. Paxton won the primary, and that seat is seen as hyper-competitive.
0: Thanks, Eliza. Eliza Collins, national politics reporter at the Wall Street Journal. 20 minutes now after the hour. On This Morning, America's First News, here's Nicole Murray.
2: And now, the three big things you need to know. Number one.
3: President Trump announced that Ukraine and Russia have agreed to an energy ceasefire, effective immediately. However, Ukrainian President Volodymyr Zelensky said on ABC News that Russian attacks on energy infrastructure in his country have continued.
4: We are asking President Trump, give them signal, not attack energy infrastructure of Ukraine. It's fair deal. It's not the best deal. The best deal not to have a war, to stop Putin. But the first step is ceasefire.
3: Oil prices fell after Trump's energy ceasefire announcement.
2: Number two.
3: One person has been killed and nearly a dozen others were injured after a passenger terminal in Riyadh's international airport was attacked again yesterday. President Trump reacted to the news.
5: We have communication with the Houthis and we'll see what happens, but what they did was very bad.
3: The latest strike comes one day after Iran's Houthis attacked the hospital in Saudi Arabia on Saturday, killing at least 12 people, including a U.S. citizen, and injuring more than 300 others.
2: Number three.
3: At least four people are dead after Hurricane Isaias swept through the Florida Panhandle and southern Alabama as a Category 2 storm. Florida resident Jamie Mitch told ABC News her roof was ripped off her home.
6: It sounded like a freight train. It was so loud, I can't even. The sound is almost indescribable.
3: More than 170,000 customers in both states were without power this morning. The Vatican says Pope Leo will undergo surgery this week after a nodular lesion was found in his lung. Recovery is expected to take a week.
7: Do you remember where you were before that?
8: No.
7: You were in my heart. Can I go into your heart?
8: You said you wouldn't leave my room.
7: You seemed lonely.
3: The Jessica Chastain horror film Other Mommy topped the North American box office this weekend with a bigger audience than expected, earning $27.5 million during its first few days in theaters. The film earned more than $45 million globally. A Northwestern University study found that second-born children are more likely to be troublemakers.
0: And they'll admit it. I think they admit it.
3: Really?
0: Yeah. Well, you know, like your parents say, you know, you're strict with the first kid.
3: Okay.
0: And sort of the reins come off with the second kid. Like, ah, maybe we were too tough on the first kid, so.
3: Do you find you and Kelly did this? Like, it was definitely more lax with the second child?
0: I don't think so.
3: No?
0: I don't think so, no.
3: Does he?
0: I don't know how to describe it.
3: Are there troublemaker characteristics there? Like, yeah, do you have to keep a closer eye on the second?
0: No, my kids are kind of nerdy.
3: Oh, wow.
0: Do-gooders, yeah.
3: All right.
0: Thankfully. 23 minutes after the hour.
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15: It is Columbus Day and Indigenous Peoples Day. The stock markets are open, though bond markets are closed. Earnings season steps up this week with J.P. Morgan Chase, Goldman Sachs, Citigroup, Wells Fargo, supermarket chain Albertsons, and others reporting tomorrow. Yields on U.S. Treasuries are elevated, but market watcher and Fox contributor Lou Bassanese believes upbeat earnings will continue to keep stocks competitive.
16: It just raises the hurdle rate. You need earnings to be that much stronger and faster for stocks to really work out, and we're seeing that happen. Q3 earnings projections are for 30% earnings growth, revenue, sales, which you can't fake.
15: This week, updates on inflation are released. The Consumer Price Index and Producer Price Index wholesale inflation for September. That's your Fox Business Report. I'm Jenny Coselda, invested in you.
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0: Thanks for joining us. Americans collectively forfeit billions of dollars each year in unused benefits. Now that the fourth quarter of the year has begun, it's a good time to check on any funds that might expire by the end of December. Elizabeth O'Brien, senior personal finance reporter at Barron's, has a look at some that might apply. Elizabeth, what do you recommend?
1: Yeah, so just looked at common benefits that might slide through the cracks. You don't want to wait till the end of December and realize you've got money in your flexible spending account or you haven't gotten that last dental cleaning for the year. Now's a great time to sort of take stock and see what might be lingering that you need to use up by the end of the year.
0: Okay, so some of those involve things like these health flexible spending accounts. Explain.
1: Yeah. Your FSA money might expire on December 31st, or some companies have a bit of a grace period. Some companies offer a little bit of a rollover into the new year. So it's not necessarily that when the clock strikes midnight on December 31st that it's going to go away, but it might. It's worth checking, and it's worth pacing yourself on those, contact lenses, sunblock. There's so many things that you can buy with an FSA, to use up the money that you have allocated pre-tax for that in that pot.
0: And explain those rules surrounding FSAs and contributions.
1: Yeah, so for this year, for 2026, employees could put up to $3,400 in a pre-tax spending account. So that money is siphoned away from your paycheck, and that pot is available for you to, and it lowers your taxable income for the year, so that's a good thing. And it's available for you to pay, you know, co-payments at the doctor, you know, as I said, contact lenses, even some sort of medical equipment, like if you have a certain doctor's note, you can get a massage gun or something like that. There's a lot of different uses for that money. And then it doesn't, if you don't use it by the end of the benefit period, the employer gets to keep it. So don't let that happen.
0: Yeah. We're speaking with Elizabeth O'Brien, senior personal finance reporter at Barron's. The story is called It's the Fourth Quarter. Have you left any benefits unclaimed? How about that dependent care FSA?
1: Yeah, this is another good one. And this is one that actually does expire. There's not as much wiggle room on the dependent care flexible spending account, which is, again, you're setting aside pre-tax money when you do your open enrollment. And this is for the purpose of, you know, daycare, any dependent care that allows you to work. So if there are kids, you know, the daycare, aftercare, day camp in the summer, these are all expenses that you can, you know, put toward your, use your dependent care flexible spending account for. And if you have an older adult who is your dependent on your taxes, you could use it for, you know, adult daycare as well. And this is one where for this year, you can put up to, it actually, the One Big Beautiful Bill Act increased the contribution from this to $7,500. So that's a big amount of money. If you are not, you know, get your receipts together, figure out what the reimbursement process is in your particular plan so you can make sure to use all that up.
0: Touch two on Medicare Advantage and these supplemental benefits.
1: Yeah, so these are other benefits that are going to expire by the end of the year. A lot of Medicare Advantage plans have goodies, extras that traditional Medicare doesn't cover.
0: Thanks, Elizabeth. Elizabeth O'Brien, senior personal finance reporter at Barron's. 30 minutes now after the hour on This Morning, America's First News.

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1: Sunshine today with our highs in the upper 80s and lower 90s throughout Iowa, the mid 70s and lower 90s throughout Nebraska, the upper 80s and lower 90s throughout Kansas, and the upper 80s and lower 90s throughout Missouri. South winds between 15 and 20 and gusting as high as 30. Some showers and thunderstorms possible overnight tonight, mostly clear with our lows in the upper 50s and upper 60s throughout Iowa, the mid 30s and lower 60s throughout Nebraska, the upper 40s and lower 70s throughout Kansas, and the mid 60s and lower 70s throughout Missouri. For today's forecast, sunny with our high nearing 87, clear skies overnight tonight with a low around 52. Sunny and 70 throughout Tuesday, then a chance for some rain showers throughout Tuesday night, mostly cloudy with a low around 50. Some rain showers early on Wednesday, then staying sunny with a high of 64, then showers and thunderstorms likely in a Wednesday night, mostly cloudy with a low around 50. Showers and thunderstorms are likely in a Thursday, cloudy with a high of 62, and some rain showers early Thursday night, then partly cloudy with a low around 42. North winds between 15 and 20 and gusting up to 35. I'm weatherology meteorologist Kara Foster, and that's KTIC weather on Classic Country KTIC.
2: Fox News, I'm CJ Papa. President Trump's midterm blitz rolls on.
3: President Donald Trump will hit the road again today, continuing his October midterm campaigns. Over the weekend, he traveled to Tennessee, where he tried to paint a very different picture for voters of the two parties. Today, President Trump will travel to Ohio, where Vice President J.D. Vance also campaigned as well recently. President Trump has so far rallied in seven states in a little over than a week.
2: Fox's Alex Hogan. Pope Leo will have surgery for a growth on his lung.
4: Doctors found a localized nodule in my lung. It was detected at a very early stage and is well contained. The doctors believe it is advisable to intervene.
2: That is the 71-year-old Pope through an interpreter during his Sunday blessing. Says the procedure will take place over the next few days, and thousands still without power this morning across parts of Florida. Hurricane Isaias is the reason. 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
6: Can you tell the time as accurately as you think? Two different groups of researchers have now built perhaps the most accurate of timepieces. These two teams, one in Beijing and the other in Vienna, now say they're operating nuclear clocks, an advancement over the atomic clocks long relied upon to keep time. These nuclear clocks measure the movement of protons and neutrons inside the nucleus of thorium atoms. Those particles move so precisely, the clock timing won't change for millions of years, unlike, say, a battery-operated wall clock. While it is not possible to set your watch to these clocks yet, the hope is one day these clocks will allow for large infrastructure such as GPS systems to keep better sync, and it would further allow for keeping time synced away from planet Earth, such as on Mars, where relative time is believed to move nearly 500 microseconds faster than it does here. With Fox on Tech, I'm Eben Brown, Fox News.
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1: Thanks for spending time with us. Welcome into Monday, October 12th. Gordon Deal with Nicole Murray. Some of our top stories and headlines. Trump declares an energy ceasefire between Ukraine and Russia. The president faces pushback over plans to import diesel from Russia. Back-to-back days of deadly strikes by Houthis on the main airport in Riyadh, Saudi Arabia. Federal judge orders the removal of pro-Trump ads on TV that are paid for with taxpayer dollars. ESPN says the location of the Atlanta Dream's home games for the WNBA Finals has not yet been determined. And the British military veteran who just completed a 28-year walk across four continents. His story in about 20 minutes. Stop with the hating on data centers. Rick Newman, founder of the Pinpoint Press, says state and local leaders should be making deals with big tech that lower costs for residents and make their regions technology hubs. Rick, how do you read this issue?
2: Well, everybody suddenly hates data centers. This is the new national boogeyman. This shows up in tons of polling data. Even just a year ago, I mean, they asked people, I mean, what's your attitude about data centers? And, you know, most were like, meh, I don't really know that much about it. I guess they're okay. Some people said, yeah, we need them, but I don't want them in my neighborhood. And now the opposition to data centers is like above 70% nationwide, maybe even 80%. I mean, that's about as high as you can get into. So what is going on here? First of all, I think most people, even with the huge build out of data centers, most people don't really know what data centers do. They've probably never seen a data center. And I think what's going on here at one level is, there are a lot of things going wrong in the U.S. economy, especially for people who don't have financial wealth and are not benefiting from the run up in the stock market. And I think a lot of voters look for proxies for what is wrong. I mean, so they know that, food costs too much, hamburger costs too much, gasoline costs too much. People know that we have a trillionaire. Why is there a trillionaire when a lot of people can't afford health care? So I think people look for proxies to express their dissatisfaction with complicated topics such as wealth inequality and real incomes not keeping up with inflation. And something comes along like data centers, and clearly data centers are something that benefit the tech oligarchs. We don't need any more of that. It's maybe driving up prices for electricity. We don't need any more of that. So suddenly everybody hates data centers. I don't think this is the way to go. I think there are ways that municipalities can exploit data centers and make their communities better, but we need a shift in the way we think about this.
1: We're speaking with Rick Newman, founder of the Pinpoint Press, and he's written a piece called Vilifying Data Centers is Silly. You've heard the arguments, though. They're going to suck up the water supply. Energy prices will go through the roof because of these. So how do we in our communities then use them to our advantage?
2: Yeah, and those are legitimate concerns. So I think what's happening is there's a big shift underway at the state and city level from this old model of economic development where you wanted to do anything you could to get some big company to come in. So you'd give them tax breaks. You basically agree to almost anything they asked you. They would say, well, we want all these negotiations to be in secret with non-disclosure agreements. So none of this becomes public. And I think that way is out. I mean, you're seeing some states are now trying to get out of deals like that they made. Ohio is one place where that's happening. So I think there needs to be a new model for what to do with data centers. And there are a few models, cities that have found ways to say, first of all, no secret negotiations. Everything's public and transparent. Citizens can come and find out what's going on. So if you're going to need power, you're going to have to build your own power plant. Or you're going to have to compensate above cost for any power you take from the grid that affects consumers. Here's something that's coming down the road is these small nuclear reactors, which are very slowly starting to roll out for safety reasons. It's going to take time. But some of these data centers are going to be run by these small nuclear reactors. I mean, you can think of these as similar to what powers Navy submarines and Navy aircraft carriers. And those are going to be able to produce enough power to put electricity back into the grid. So make deals with data centers that say, we want power from you. You're going to give us power, not take us power. And by the way, set taxation levels high enough that we get to lower property taxes for people in this community. I mean, we're talking about Amazon, Google, Meta. These companies can afford it. They don't need tax breaks. So hold them over a barrel and take advantage of the fact that nobody wants them and say, oh, you know, you're having trouble finding some place to set up shop. Well, pay X amount of taxes so we can lower property taxes for everybody in town, and maybe we'll talk.
1: Thanks, Rick. Rick Newman, founder of The Pinpoint Press. 20 minutes now in front of the hour on This Morning, America's First News. Coming up next, what it's like to be on a flight where you are the only passenger.

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7: Sunshine today with our highs in the upper 80s and lower 90s throughout Iowa, the mid 70s and lower 90s throughout Nebraska, the upper 80s and lower 90s throughout Kansas, and the upper 80s and lower 90s throughout Missouri. South winds between 15 and 20 and gusting as high as 30. Some showers and thunderstorms possible overnight tonight, mostly clear with our lows in the upper 50s and upper 60s throughout Iowa, the mid 30s and lower 60s throughout Nebraska, the upper 40s and lower 70s throughout Kansas, and the mid 60s and lower 70s throughout Missouri. For today's forecast, sunny with our high nearing 87, clear skies overnight tonight with a low around 52. Sunny and 70 throughout Tuesday, then a chance for some rain showers throughout Tuesday night, mostly cloudy with a low around 50. Some rain showers early on Wednesday, then staying sunny with a high of 64, then showers and thunderstorms likely in a Wednesday night, mostly cloudy with a low around 50. Showers and thunderstorms are likely in a Thursday, cloudy with a high of 62, and some rain showers early Thursday night, then partly cloudy with a low around 42. North winds between 15 and 20 and gusting up to 35. I'm weatherology meteorologist Kara Foster, and that's KTIC weather on Classic Country KTIC.
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0: joining us. Welcome into Monday. It is time now for the Mic Drop with this morning's Mike Gavin.
1: Good morning. We have a couple of stories about very lonely people today, though one was a lot sadder about it than the other. Let's start with the woman who was pleasantly surprised that she was the lone passenger on board an American Airlines flight from Philadelphia to Boston. Kelsey Sloan posted about the unusual flight on TikTok and gave more details to Bro Bible. She said a clue that it was going to be an empty flight was when they started calling the groups, and she watched as nobody in groups 1 through 5 got on the flight. And when group 6 was called, she wandered up and got on board. She said the flight attendants were excited to tell her that she was the only passenger, and they upgraded her to first class and even let her check out the cockpit. Kelsey said the safety instructions were a bit awkward since they were directed right at her, but she did enjoy when they started every in-flight announcement with her name, like, "Miss Kelsey, we're approaching your destination."
0: That's great. Philly to Boston.
1: Yeah.
0: Empty.
1: Yeah. Yeah, that seemed odd. Yeah. I mean, there's a lot of complications. She said, you know, it was delayed a couple of times. Then she actually had to go stay in a hotel, come back the next day. Jeez. So there was a lot of hijinks going on with this. I think it was weather related, she said.
0: Oh, my goodness. That's remarkable.
1: Yeah, that's obviously a popular destination or a popular route. Yes. Yeah, so you would have thought that somehow there would have been more people who would have been jumping on board.
0: Yeah. Two big Northeast cities.
1: Yeah.
0: Very surprising.
1: Yeah. Seemed a little odd. And, the, you know, flight attendants, of course, they love it because their job's real easy. Yeah. They still got to do the announcements, and they still got to serve. Yeah. One person some food, but otherwise they can probably kick back and relax.
0: Right, they were like, Kelsey, eyes on me.
1: Yeah, yeah.
0: Eyes on me as we're doing the safety announcements, yeah. Please.
1: Yeah. No excuse for not paying attention.
0: The bigger story here would have been if they didn't allow her to upgrade her seat.
1: Yeah, right.
0: An entirely empty plane. That would have been news if they said, no, you cannot sit in first
1: class. And we've
0: class.
1: Heard about that before. We have heard where there's been maybe not one person, but like, you know, 5 or 10 people on a flight, and they make everybody stay in their seats for some dumb reason.
0: Classy.
1: Yes. And a college football game isn't a place that you go to when you want some alone time, but that was the case for a fan in Nashville over the weekend. In the fourth quarter of Vanderbilt's 52-17 loss to Ole Miss on Saturday, ESPN cameras spotted a young man wearing a Vandy sweatshirt looking quite despondent all by himself in the bleachers at First Bank Stadium. Many commenters gave him props for sticking it out to the bitter end. Fans of other teams, like the Dolphins, Jets, and neighboring Titans, shared his pain. Some speculated on what else might have been going on for this Commodores fan to look this sad. One speculated that he looked like he was drunk, dumped, he lost his phone and keys. One fan joked that this fan actually lives in the stadium and was just waiting for everyone else to go home.
0: Yeah. Nobody sent him food or something? Like, as soon as he was spotted on TV, I would have thought, somebody, you know, dial up a delivery for this guy. Get him a hot dog and a soda, at least.
1: So something for his loyalty. I mean, if he spent, we don't know if he was there the whole game. If he was there the whole game in that section and everyone else around him went home and he was there by himself, he needs to get something from the team, like season tickets for next year.
0: I agree.
1: Something like that, just for sticking it out the whole game.
0: I don't know about, did somebody say, what, drunk, dumped in something, like lost his
1: lost
0: phone
1: his
0: or
1: phone
0: whatever?
1: His keys, yeah.
0: It struck me as dumped.
1: Yeah. He had kind of that dumped look on his face, like wondering where it all went wrong kind of face. Yeah. He
0: didn't know where to look.
1: Yeah.
0: You know, wasn't focused on the game because that was a disaster. So he just had his alone time with his thoughts.
1: Rethinking his life choices in that situation.
0: Right.
1: Yeah.
0: Poor guy.
1: Yep.
0: All right. Thank you, Mike. 13 minutes now in front of the hour on This Morning, America's First News. 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
3: 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I said, well, we should have got that song. She said, you did. I said, what do you mean? She said, well, that song was on the CD they pitched you with Queen of My Double Wide Trailer, and Buddy let it go. And it was John Deere Green.
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5: The top-seeded Milwaukee Brewers beat the Dodgers 2-1 to open the National League Championship Series. L.A. left nine men on base. Bryce Turang for the winners had a solo homer in the fourth. Game two also on Fox TV Monday afternoon. Cleveland starts the ALCS Monday at Tampa Bay. Chase Briscoe was the NASCAR winner. Georgia is college football's new number one. Texas fell to number seven in the new AP poll. The Sunday night NFL game went to Baltimore in overtime at Atlanta, 30-23. Derrick Henry with just over 100 yards rushing and a TD reception. The Ravens scored the tying touchdown in the final minute of regulation. San Francisco is 5-0 after its victory at Seattle, 32-29. Denver came back to beat the Chargers in L.A. Detroit won easily at Arizona. Minnesota is 5-0 after a win at New Orleans. Green Bay over the Bears, 31-7. And Jacksonville won the London game, 19-17, over the Eagles.
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0: Thanks for spending time with us. Welcome into Monday. A new survey from Allianz finds that roughly 3 in 4 Americans think recent market highs are unsustainable and believe that a correction could be on the horizon. If you're in that majority, Money.com has steps you can take now to protect your assets and position yourself to take advantage of the opportunities that a less frothy stock market offers. Number one, position yourself for bargain buying. If you don't have any fixed income, if the market were to take a large correction, you wouldn't have any powder in your keg to rebalance and buy equities at a low price. Number two, safeguard money for shorter term needs. People approaching retirement or retirees should shelter some funds from market volatility. How much depends on how heavily you rely on your nest egg for living expenses, as well as your ability to reduce spending if necessary. And number three, stay the course. If you're a 401k investor, don't pause your payroll contributions, even if the market is in a free fall. This is your best chance to buy equities at a discount. 8 minutes now in front of the hour on This Morning. Once again, here's Nicole Murray.
8: And now, the three big things you need to know. Number one.
9: President Trump has announced an energy ceasefire between Russia and Ukraine that he said is effective immediately. Ukrainian President Volodymyr Zelensky said on ABC that his country is open to a complete halt in fighting.
10: Tell Putin, give us 2 months, 60 days of total ceasefire, 60 days, and we will organize elections. Of course, we will be ready for any choice of our people, exactly Ukrainian people.
9: Zelensky also added that Russian attacks on energy infrastructure in his country have continued. Oil prices fell slightly after Trump's announcement.
8: Number two.
9: A federal judge has ordered the Trump administration to stop airing ads funded by the U.S. government that portray President Trump in a favorable light, effective immediately. The judge said the unions and others who are suing to halt the commercials are likely to succeed in their challenge, calling the ads unlawful.
8: Number three.
9: A fast-moving wildfire has erupted in Southern California, prompting mandatory evacuation orders as firefighters work to contain the blaze. L.A. County Fire Department Captain Aaron Caton on ABC News.
11: We're hoping that the weather gets better, but the weather's going to do what the weather's going to do. And whatever it does, we are going to stand ready and to complete the mission. The good news is we've made tremendous progress on this fire.
9: Fire officials say the bike fire broke out near Santa Clarita yesterday and has scorched more than 475 acres. It is 68% contained. A man shot dead two kids who are believed to be his own children before trying to turn the gun on himself yesterday in Los Angeles. The two victims were 4 and 10 years old. Police say the suspect, who has not been named, is being treated for his injuries in police custody.
12: To a drop it.
9: Mike Tirico with the call on NBC as the Ravens' Kyle Hamilton intercepts an Atlanta pass in overtime to win the game for Baltimore on Sunday Night Football. The final score, Ravens 30, Falcons 23. The Daily Mail reports that DoorDash is testing a new AI-powered feature that lets customers order food through text message.
0: Oh, wow. Less work to get that hankering you got?
9: Like, we really need it to be easier to order junk food?
0: Yeah.
9: I get technology here, but, like, it should, like, I give me a bone here.
0: Oh, so easy now, it seems.
9: Being on a diet is impossible.
0: 6 minutes now in front of the hour. On This Morning, America's First News.
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0: Thanks for being with us. A British Army veteran has returned to his home country after a 28-year journey across four continents. 57-year-old Carl Bushby, former paratrooper, reached England last week after swimming across the English Channel from France. Now he has roughly 250 miles left to walk before reuniting with his mother, whom he hasn't seen in 11 years. The BBC says the Channel crossing was just the latest obstacle in an expedition spanning more than 30,000 miles and 29 countries. Bushby began his expedition with just $500 and no sponsors, relying over the years on book sales, speaking engagements, and donations. Bushby set out from Chile in November 1998 and set two rules for himself. He would not use transportation and he would not return home to Hull until he had finished it. Along the way, he trekked through the Darien Gap between Panama and Colombia, crossed the frozen Bering Strait on foot and over ice. More recently, Bushby swam about 184 miles across the Caspian Sea. For Nicole Murray and Mike Gavin, I'm Gordon Deal. 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
21: During a recent ceremony in Alaska, the Navy's newest missile destroyer, the USS Ted Stevens, named for the late Alaska senator, was officially commissioned. Alaska Governor Mike Dunleavy.
22: To the sailors who will serve aboard this ship, you carry an Alaskan name, and with it, the pride of an entire state.
21: Alaska Republican Senator Dan Sullivan spoke more about the ship's namesake and one of his long-held beliefs.
22: That America's national security and Alaska's are inseparable.
21: Acting Navy Secretary Hung Cao spoke about the ship's mission.
23: Today, USS Ted Stevens stands ready to defend the homeland, deter aggression, and when called upon, fight and win.
21: The ship will make port in Norfolk, Virginia. Kevin Uretzky, Fox News.
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24: Russia has not ceased firing. I'm Dave Anthony, Fox News, attacking energy facilities in Ukraine again today, from a power plant to a gas production facility. The day after President Trump surprised Ukraine, announcing on Truth Social that Russia and Ukraine had agreed to an energy ceasefire.
25: President Zelensky says his country keeps agreeing to halt attacks on energy facilities, but Russia never complies.
26: It was clear Putin does not read Truth Social.
25: The Kremlin hasn't publicly acknowledged President Trump's post. The Ukrainian leader called the president's deal to buy diesel from Russia a gift for Vladimir Putin.
24: That's Fox's Jonathan Savage. The president announced that diesel deal with Russia last week, trying to bring down high diesel prices. But Democrats and some Republicans in Congress are critical of the agreement, allowing Russia to export diesel fuel to the U.S. and other countries. President Trump's also considering getting involved in Saudi Arabia's fight against Iran-backed Houthi militants who've been bombing the airport in Riyadh for several days. An attack yesterday killed one. 13 died Saturday when
27: at least one ballistic missile slammed into Terminal 3 as it was packed with passengers. First responders rushing to the scene in ambulances and helicopters, evacuating many of the hundreds who were injured. This was the second such attack in just 48 hours and does raise questions about if the United States could come to the defense of Saudi Arabia and launch a new round of strikes against this Iranian proxy group.
24: Fox's Trey Ingston, Tel Aviv. There are still about 150,000 power outages in the Florida panhandle where Hurricane Isaias hit Friday night into Saturday as a Category 2 storm. Fox Weather's Katie Burns in Milton.
28: This is where the strongest winds from the storm hit, and we are seeing the most significant structural damage. The roof ended up in a parking lot behind me here. That's how powerful these winds were. The good news, power companies are saying roughly 95% of customers should expect to get their power back by tonight here in Florida, but the damage extends well beyond downed power lines and trees.
24: Now, there are at least four deaths blamed on Isaias, two in Florida, two in Alabama, where there's also storm damage. 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
3: Sunshine today with our highs in the upper 80s and lower 90s throughout Iowa, the mid 70s and lower 90s throughout Nebraska, the upper 80s and lower 90s throughout Kansas, and the upper 80s and lower 90s throughout Missouri. South winds between 15 and 20 and gusting as high as 30. Some showers and thunderstorms possible overnight tonight, mostly clear with our lows in the upper 50s and upper 60s throughout Iowa, the mid 30s and lower 60s throughout Nebraska, the upper 40s and lower 70s throughout Kansas, and the mid 60s and lower 70s throughout Missouri. For today's forecast, sunny with our high nearing 87, clear skies overnight tonight with a low around 52. Sunny and 70 throughout Tuesday, then a chance for some rain showers throughout Tuesday night, mostly cloudy with a low around 50. Some rain showers early on Wednesday, then staying sunny with a high of 64, then showers and thunderstorms likely in a Wednesday night, mostly cloudy with a low around 50. Showers and thunderstorms are likely in a Thursday, cloudy with a high of 62, and some rain showers early Thursday night, then partly cloudy with a low around 42. North winds between 15 and 20 and gusting up to 35. I'm weatherology meteorologist Kara Foster, and that's KTIC weather on Classic Country KTIC.
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1: An energy ceasefire. Good morning, I'm Gordon Deal, along with Nicole Murray, on this Monday, October 12th. Glad you could be with us. Here's what we have for you this hour.
2: President Trump is pressing Russia and Ukraine to stop striking each other's oil and gas facilities, but details are murky.
1: A federal judge in New York ordered pro-Trump TV ads, paid with taxpayer dollars, to be taken off the air.
2: Weekend attacks by Houthis on the main airport in the capital of Saudi Arabia have left at least 14 dead and hundreds injured.
1: And older Americans holding a growing amount of wealth.
3: Well, everything is a big AI bet, and so the AI bet is flowing to mostly people 55 and older who own stocks, and as that bet goes, I think so goes the fortunes of our whole country.
1: Nick Lichtenberg at Fortune on what he calls the Great Boomer Horde. President Trump has announced that Ukraine and Russia have agreed to an energy ceasefire, although it's not clear what it entails. Reacting to Trump's post on Truth Social, Ukrainian President Volodymyr Zelensky told Axios that the ceasefire was, quote, news for me. Zelensky said that despite the Sunday ceasefire announcement, Russia has struck energy infrastructure in Ukraine, including a power plant in Kharkiv. The exchange came as Kyiv pressed its campaign against infrastructure deep inside Russia, with the drone attack yesterday shutting down a data center. Trump said Saturday it was time for Ukraine to get a new president, blaming him for high diesel prices in the U.S.
4: Well, I think he should have an election, and he could have settled this thing many times, and he should have an election, and he can't raise the price of oil. He's done enough. This is a war that should have never happened.
1: Meanwhile, a bipartisan group of six U.S. senators yesterday called for the Trump administration to drop a plan to purchase diesel from Russia as part of an effort to lower high fuel prices. A renewed attack at the international airport in Riyadh, Saudi Arabia, has killed one person and injured at least a dozen others. Yesterday's assault came one day after a strike claimed by Houthi terrorists killed 13 people and wounded more than 300. The airport was closed after Saturday's attack, the deadliest in the kingdom in more than a decade. Reuters says the strikes have exposed vulnerabilities in Saudi defense capabilities as the kingdom wages an air campaign against the Houthis, who are fighting a ground war in Yemen against the Saudi-backed Yemeni government. President Trump said Saturday the U.S. was considering joining Saudi strikes on the Houthis.
4: We have communication with the Houthis, and we'll see what happens, but what they did was very bad.
1: Saudi Arabia has recently stepped up its military involvement in Yemen after the Houthis seized strategic territory along the Red Sea coast last month. Brent crude futures, by the way, are slightly lower this morning, around $104 a barrel. A federal judge has ordered the Trump administration to stop airing its new ads featuring the president in a favorable light, writing that they are likely unlawful. More from this morning's Mike Gavin.
5: The administration had indicated the ad campaign was set to end on Sunday, so there was no need for the judge to intervene. But a U.S. district judge in New York City yesterday found the dispute was not moot and that the unions and others suing were likely to succeed in their challenge. Her order requires the government not to disperse any more funds and cancel any remaining ad reservations, including placements for last evening. The Trump administration launched the ad campaign promoting the president in the final weeks leading up to the midterm election. Gordon.
1: Thank you, Mike. The campaign is paid for through funding earmarked for U.S. Customs and Border Protection. In court filings, the administration indicated the ads have cost nearly $20 million. The challengers say the administration unlawfully repurposed funds Congress appropriated for another use. By the way, if you've missed anything from today's show, there's an easy way to catch up. Just tell Alexa, Siri, or Google to play This Morning with Gordon Deal. 10 minutes after the hour on This Morning, America's First News.
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13: Sunshine today with our highs in the upper 80s and lower 90s throughout Iowa, the mid 70s and lower 90s throughout Nebraska, the upper 80s and lower 90s throughout Kansas, and the upper 80s and lower 90s throughout Missouri. South winds between 15 and 20 and gusting as high as 30. Some showers and thunderstorms possible overnight tonight, mostly clear with our lows in the upper 50s and upper 60s throughout Iowa, the mid 30s and lower 60s throughout Nebraska, the upper 40s and lower 70s throughout Kansas, and the mid 60s and lower 70s throughout Missouri. For today's forecast, sunny with our high nearing 87, clear skies overnight tonight with a low around 52. Sunny and 70 throughout Tuesday, then a chance for some rain showers throughout Tuesday night, mostly cloudy with a low around 50. Some rain showers early on Wednesday, then staying sunny with a high of 64, then showers and thunderstorms likely on Wednesday night, mostly cloudy with a

0: Some thunderstorms are likely on a Thursday, cloudy with a high of 62, and some rain showers early Thursday night, then partly cloudy with a low around 42. North winds between 15 and 20 and gusting up to 35. I'm weatherology meteorologist Kara Foster, and that's KTIC weather on Classic Country KTIC.
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3: Thanks for spending time with us. Welcome into Monday. President Trump has appointed far more federal judges who are under 40 years old than his predecessors, ensuring that his imprint on the judiciary will last for decades. Analysis from Erica Orden, legal reporter at Politico. Erica, what did you look at?
4: We looked at government data and we found that Trump, over the course of his two terms to date, has appointed 31 people in their. We looked at people under 40, so people who are nominated for federal judgeships and then appointed under the age of 40. We found that Trump has appointed 31 people in their 40s, and there are two others who are current nominees with their confirmation pending, and. That's in contrast, you know, Joe Biden, he had one term, he appointed 13 people in their 30s, and Barack Obama, over the course of two terms, appointed just 9 judges younger than 40 to the federal bench. So significant contrast with the numbers that we're seeing from President Trump.
3: Now that's based on age. It's not just necessarily a coincidental that these openings are there and he gets to fill them.
4: Well, I mean, it is... You know, it's not his doing that the openings are available for him to nominate people, but it is his choice, of course, who he nominates, and
3: yeah.
4: It seems as though he is you know, gravitating to quite a few younger people, and the result, which we talk about in the story, is that you know, you can leave a lasting imprint on the bench by choosing these very young federal judges.
3: Yeah, and so would you say this is deliberate, or is anybody saying that this is deliberate?
4: No one's really saying that it's deliberate per se, but it seems as though you know, the shift is significant enough that it seems as though it's not a coincidence that there's such a huge uptick in the number of under 40-year-old federal judges. It seems like, you know, there's an opportunity that people have recognized to have judges who they think will be aligned with them ideologically on the bench for, you know, 3 decades, 4 decades, 5 decades, even maybe 6 decades if you're joining the bench at, you know, 32 or 33 years old.
3: We're speaking with Erica Orden, legal reporter at Politico. The story is called Trump is putting a generation of young judges on the bench for life. Use a couple that you profiled here. Sam Atkinson, explain his story.
4: Sure. He's at the White House counsel's office right now. He was 33 at the time Trump nominated him, which was earlier this year. That makes him one of the youngest people ever nominated to the federal bench. And he worked on the Slaughter case, which, you know, resulted in the Supreme Court widening the president's power to control executive branch agencies. And that's one of the things that Trump praised when he was announcing Atkinson's nomination. So, you know, it seems pretty clear in that case, you know, that he's the president is trying to find someone who's politically aligned with him, advancing his priorities, and could remain on the bench for quite a long time.
3: Now, has youth here, I guess, ever become a disadvantage?
4: You know, it's not clear. There's some federal judges who were appointed at a very young age who say, you know, there was a learning curve and it took them, you know, some time. They noticed lawyers appearing before them trying to, you know, take advantage in a way of their inexperience on the bench, things like that. But, you know, a lot of people who I talked to said, look, it's not a question of age, it's a question of experience. And if you are a very young judge, but you've had, you know, in the years since law school, you've had The opportunity to handle a variety of different cases, you know,

0: appear before the court on a wide variety of matters, and you've gained significant experience, you might do just fine. Versus even, someone who's older who hasn't had that breadth of experience. So it's, a lot of people say it's not just a question of age. It's really what you've done with your career.
1: Thanks, Erica. Erica Orton, legal reporter at Politico. 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
2: Now, the three big things you need to know. Number one.
3: President Trump announced that Ukraine and Russia have agreed to an energy ceasefire effective immediately. However, Ukrainian President Volodymyr Zelensky says that Russian attacks on energy infrastructure in his country have continued.
4: We are open for this. Don't attack us. Don't kill our children. We will stop attack your diesel. And I think it's fair. Fair deal.
3: Oil prices fell after Trump's energy ceasefire announcement.
2: Number two.
3: One person has been killed and nearly a dozen others were injured after a passenger terminal at Riyadh's International Airport was attacked again yesterday. President Trump reacted to the news.
5: I think it's terrible. You're going to find out, Steve, but I think it's terrible.
3: The latest strike comes one day after Iran's Houthis attacked the hospital in Saudi Arabia on Saturday, killing at least 12 people, including a U.S. citizen, and injuring more than 300 others.
2: Number three.
3: At least four people are dead after Hurricane Isaias swept through the Florida Panhandle and southern Alabama as a Category 2 storm. Raleigh, North Carolina resident Eric Grubbs, who had a tree fall on his home.
6: Heard the alert. I opened up the backsliding door, heard that sound you always hear about a freight train, and tried to grab the dog and got up from here. The roof started collapsing in as we were running. Bathroom was kind of the closest place.
3: More than 170,000 customers in both states were without power this morning. Eight people, including two young children and a pregnant woman, have been killed at a home in Erie, Pennsylvania, by a gunman who took his own life. Police have not announced the name of the shooter or a motive in Friday's shooting. The Vatican says Pope Leo will undergo surgery this week after a nodular lesion was found in his lung. Recovery is expected to take a week.
7: Do you remember where you were before that?
8: No.
7: You were in my heart. Can I go into your heart?
8: You said you want me if I roll.
7: You seem lonely.
3: The Jessica Chastain horror film Other Mommy topped the North American box office this weekend with a bigger audience than expected, earning $27.5 million during its first few days in theaters. The film earned more than $45 million globally.
1: That soundbite you played was creepy.
3: 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Yeah, tis the creepy season for horror movies.
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0: Thanks for joining us. New studies show that the vast majority of college degree programs pass a new federal earnings test meant to hold schools accountable when it comes to loans. Here's Jillian Berman, Assistant Managing Editor at MarketWatch. Jillian, what have you found?
1: Yeah, so I looked at the impact of a law that took effect this year that was passed by Republicans in their One Big Beautiful Bill. And basically, the goal of the law is to make sure that college programs that don't provide value in the form of earnings are kicked out of the federal student loan program. So this story took a look at that, the impact of that.
0: All right, so all about accountability here, I guess?
1: Exactly. And accountability has been like a big buzzword for policymakers in higher education for a long time. Democrats and Republicans have been looking for ways to make sure that colleges and universities are actually preparing students for good jobs and trying to prevent them from accessing the federal loan program if they don't.
0: Okay. So how do they ensure this, I guess?
1: So the test that this law uses is for people who are going for undergraduate degrees. The degree basically has to get the average person making more money than the average high school graduate. To a lot of people, that's a pretty low bar, right? That the program still has access to federal student loans, even if students on average make just $1 more than a high school graduate. But that's kind of the test that they're using for undergraduates.
0: Wow. And how's it done? I guess it's sort of like some sort of honor policy in terms of the industry reporting it?
1: So there's, they have to report this stuff to the federal government. It's, they're still working out, like the different schools and states and all that are still kind of working out exactly how they're going to do it. But, they're going to, as a condition of participating in the federal student loan program, like schools have to do all sorts of reporting, and this is going to be another thing that they're going to have to do.
0: Well, we're speaking with Jillian Berman, Assistant Managing Editor at MarketWatch. The story is called "Go Ahead and Get That Poetry Degree. Republican law will not prevent people with humanities majors from getting student loans." How about some of these programs that actually fail the most?
1: So the programs that fail the most at the undergraduate level, are things like religion programs, fine and studio arts, music, things like that. Even though, those are kind of like the top topics that fail, as a percentage of, the overall undergraduate population, it's a pretty small percentage. So, it's not impossible that students are attending a program that might fail, but it's unlikely.
0: Okay. And there are similar rules that apply to not just undergrad degree, but also graduate degree programs?
1: Right. And so the graduate degree programs, basically the rule there is that graduates of the degree program have to earn more than undergraduates on average. And, kind of depending on the program and what data is available, it might be that they have to earn more than undergraduates in that field. It might be that they have to earn more than undergraduates in the state, but basically they're kind of being measured against bachelor's degree recipients.
0: Thanks, Jillian. Jillian Berman, Assistant Managing Editor at MarketWatch. 30 minutes now after the hour on This Morning, America's First News.

0: Print futures end of the day on Friday mixed mostly lower, and we are mixed to a little bit higher here in the overnight session. Chad Moyer with you and a recap of the ag markets. Let's go to the overnight session in the EUCBOT here this morning. December corn is 1.5 up at 481.25. March is up a penny. May is up 3/4 this morning. November soybeans are down 9.25 at 1282.75. January down 9.25. March is down 8.75. Dece bean oil up 41. December soybean meal down 5.10 a ton. December Kansas City wheat is 1.25 higher, 720.5. March is up a penny. May is up 2 cents this morning. Now you go back to Friday's USDA crop production and WASD report. Overall, Friday's crop production report and ending stocks estimates were bearish on corn, neutral on soybeans, slightly bearish on wheat. Friday's world ending stocks estimate, bearish on corn, neutral for soybeans, neutral on wheat. Now, today is a federal holiday, so there isn't, we do not get a crop progress report here today. That'll have to wait till tomorrow so we can see what sort of harvest progress we had over the last 7 days. Now, looking at the weather forecast, heavy rains are headed for the Midwest this week, might delay harvest progress in some areas. Crude oil prices remain volatile amid Middle East tensions. Crude oil futures up again here this morning. The money managers, as of October 6, added to their net long position in soybeans, and all money managers cut their bullish position in corn futures and options by about 60,000 contracts last week. Ending stocks estimate on corn, 1.84 billion bushels Friday, plunged the market to its daily low limit. Of course, we did finish off the lows, but nonetheless lower on the day. Now, this morning, overnight in crude oil, we are up 73 cents, 92.58. Again, at last check in the grains, corn one higher, soybeans down 8 to 9, wheat in Kansas City 1 to 2 higher. Livestock futures at the end of last week were higher for cattle and a little weaker in the hogs. On Friday, December live cattle 350 higher, 227.05. February up 362 and April up 330. November feeder cattle 707 higher Friday at 341.95. January up 792 and March up 795. December lean hogs 77 down, 67.82. February down 62 and April down 50. Class 3 milk futures on Friday, November down 4 cents. 1610. Cash cattle country didn't see a whole lot of trade once again in the south. Bids were of 223 were offered to feedlot managers. They were being passed. There was business in the north, mostly at 345, steady to 3 lower last week. Nebraska moved 16,800. Beef cutouts were mixed Friday. Choice down 150, selects up 257. Hog trade, Western Corn Belt 7503, up 171 of the day. Carcass value was 86 higher. Nothing from the terminals on Friday. Chad Moyer reports.
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5: Thanks for being with us. Welcome into Monday, October 12. Gordon Deal with Nicole Murray. Some of our top stories and headlines. Trump declares an energy ceasefire between Ukraine and Russia, but details are hard to come by. Deadly weekend strikes by Houthis on the main airport in Riyadh, Saudi Arabia, killed at least 14 and wounded hundreds. A federal judge orders the removal of pro-Trump ads on TV that are paid for with taxpayer dollars. Attorney and Trump media advisor Katie Zachariah named new White House press secretary. Powerball jackpot for tonight, $538 million. Rams and Bills in Monday Night Football. And why an Arizona teen gave his shoes to a stranger. That story in about 20 minutes. This portion of the program is brought to you by Incogni. They can't scam you or spam you if they can't find you. Rely on Incogni to remove your info from databases used by scammers. 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America's older households sit on nearly $140 trillion in wealth, and much of it showed up recently. Here's Nick Lichtenberg, business editor at Fortune. Nick, give us some data.
6: Yeah, and they come from a couple different data sets, but I got this from Bank of America Institute, which puts out great work, and they were looking at Federal Reserve data. Households aged 55 and over hold about 75% of U.S. net worth as of the second quarter of this year, and they're only 31% of the population, according to the Census Bureau. So 31% hold three quarters of all net worth.
5: Wow. This is mostly tied up in the stock market, I presume?
6: Yeah. So David Tinsley of Bank of America, he crunched the numbers, and he saw that there was a more than 20% increase for these households' net worth over the past 2 years. So the booming stock market has made this group about 20% richer.
5: What does this mean for the economy then?
6: Well, everything is a big AI bet. And so the AI bet is flowing to mostly people 55 and older who own stocks. And as that bet goes, I think so goes the fortunes of our whole country.
5: I think it was said in your story, like the stock market values are essentially showing up at like the airplane counter or something like that, the airline counter.
6: Yeah. They call this the wealth effect. And, a buoyant stock market like this, this is the kind of thing that Alan Greenspan called maybe irrational exuberance. It gives people who hold equities feel very flush, and their spending trickles down into all these other parts of the economy.
5: You said in your piece that there's a narrow landing zone here for this windfall we've seen, and the gains haven't spread evenly. Meaning what?
6: Yeah, so as of 2022, the wealthiest 10% of boomer households controlled about 71% of the generation's wealth. Smart people like Ray Dalio are calling AI a bubble. I don't know if it's a bubble or not, but these people at the very top are sitting on this giant hoard, and they're driving a ton of the spending that's keeping us out of a recession right now.
5: We're speaking with Nick Lichtenberg, business editor at Fortune. The story is called The Great Boomer Hoard. Americans 55 and over hold $140 trillion, roughly three-quarters of total net worth. You touched on your piece about the G-shaped economy. Explain this.
6: Yeah, so this is a phrase that Ed Yardini came up with, and he's a longtime stock watcher. He actually coined the term bond vigilantes back in, I believe it was in the early 90s. But he's not a doomsayer. He actually thinks we're in a roaring 20s full of incredible economic growth. But there's been a lot of talk about the K-shaped economy, some debate about whether it exists or not. But if you think of those two arms of the K, one is spreading up and to the right, and the other is spreading up and to the left. So the rich get richer, the poor get poorer is the idea with the K-shaped economy. And Yardini says that's wrong. We have a G-shaped economy for these geriatrics who are so wealthy.
5: Wow. And plenty of people, somebody said, won't touch much of this money, this $140 trillion. How come?
6: It is tied up in the stock market, and that's not always liquid, as you know. And so it's a bit of a balancing act with the AI boom, and there's still a question about who's going to capture the productivity from this AI technology. And some economists think that with a general purpose technology like electricity, it takes maybe 10 years for that to show up. But the Wall Street is telling us they're expecting a payoff sooner than 10 years. And so I think the question is, how soon does that pay off? And then how concentrated is all this wealth with the older, most of them boomers, the older Americans who own most of the stock market wealth in our country?
5: Yeah. So if you're a retiree, right, you don't have like a big margin for error here if there was some sort of correction or reversal, right?
6: Yeah, that's right. And there's a big inequality in the boomer generation too. I get some hate mail from time to time from boomers who think that I'm singling them out for pointing out facts like this about the economy. And I know that there's inequality with retirees too. And I think the economy is expensive. You know, inflation has been above target for 5 years now, and stuff costs a lot of money these days.
5: Thanks, Nick. Nick Lichtenberg, business editor at Fortune. 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Coming up next, bracing for the end of the world today. It might be tomorrow, since it was delayed, you know, from last month.
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14: Sunshine today with our highs in the upper 80s and lower 90s throughout Iowa, the mid 70s and lower 90s throughout Nebraska, the upper 80s and lower 90s throughout Kansas, and the upper 80s and lower 90s throughout Missouri. South winds between 15 and 20 and gusting as high as 30. Some showers and thunderstorms possible overnight tonight, mostly clear with our lows in the upper 50s and upper 60s throughout Iowa, the mid 30s and lower 60s throughout Nebraska, the upper 40s and lower 70s throughout Kansas, and the mid 60s and lower 70s throughout Missouri. For today's forecast, sunny with our high nearing 87, clear skies overnight tonight with a low around 52. Sunny and 70 throughout Tuesday, then a chance for some rain showers throughout Tuesday night, mostly cloudy with a low around 50. Some rain showers early on Wednesday, then staying sunny with a high of 64, then showers and thunderstorms likely in a Wednesday night, mostly cloudy with a low around 50. Showers and thunderstorms are likely in a Thursday, cloudy with a high of 62, and some rain showers early Thursday night, then partly cloudy with a low around 42. North winds between 15 and 20 and gusting up to 35. I'm weatherology meteorologist Kara Foster, and that's KTIC weather on Classic Country KTIC.
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0: for spending time with us. Welcome into Monday. It is time now for the Mic Drop with this morning's Mike Gavin.
1: Good morning. Well, it's Monday and we're still here for now. However, if one South African pastor is to be believed, the end of the world could come at any minute. Though you should know, this isn't his first rapture rodeo. According to the Daily Mail, Joshua Mulakela first claimed that the end was coming on September 23rd. That day came and went, but we all kept on living. So the pastor postponed the day until either October 12th or 13th. So if it's not today, then it could be a very eventful Tuesday. Now, assuming that our alarms all still go off on Wednesday morning, that could be very problematic for some. Many of the pastor's followers allegedly quit their jobs and sold their homes and cars in anticipation of Armageddon. One student took to TikTok and admitted that they didn't take their final exams, figuring that there was no point.
0: Wow. Yeah. It's a great excuse.
1: Yeah.
0: Why did we even
1: looking
0: come
1: for
0: to...
1: any excuse, I guess.
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1: Yeah, right. When all your stations went up, look, the world's going to come to an end.
0: I thought it was the end of the world. Imagine going to your professor at that age and saying, I missed the exams because I understood it was Armageddon and the end of the world. And the professor would say, what kind of dumb thinking is that? Mm-hmm. And then you could counter, I guess, well, what kind of critical thinking skills are you offering here?
1: Right. How about that? Exactly. You know, kind of thinking outside the box a little bit, I guess.
0: Well, I got to squeeze in a couple of soccer games. I really don't want to end the world today. I had stuff to do.
1: Yeah.
0: I haven't been fishing yet this year. I mean, I still have stuff on my to-do list.
1: I have to add a couple of victories to your coach tally there. Mm. And even if the world doesn't end, it may feel like it has for some music snobs who have had one polarizing turn-of-the-century rock band constantly popping up in their social media feeds. Instagram has officially apologized after a glitch caused Creed's 1999 hit Higher to be recommended way more than it should have been. And when you upload an Instagram post, you can choose to add music or audio with recommendations based on your content, your tastes, and current trends. And for reasons not known immediately to Instagram, Higher has been recommended a lot lately. The social network said it was continuing to investigate. The good news is commenters on Instagram don't seem to mind too much, saying that there's no reason to apologize for serving up great music.
0: Yeah, what's wrong with Creed?
1: A lot of people are nostalgic now for Creed. There's been a lot of waves for Creed, right? There was the popularity of Creed in 99 and 2000. Then there was the inevitable backlash because they were too popular. And now I think a lot of millennials are feeling nostalgic for the music of their youth. So it's kind of making a comeback.
0: Now. Okay. What the terrifying part of this is that Instagram can't figure it out.
1: Right.
0: It's your algorithm.
1: Yeah.
0: It's your thing. We're investigating. You can't figure this out with your tech team?
1: Yeah.
0: You guys set all these wheels in motion. Oh, man.
1: Would it surprise us if we found out it was like Creed's like record label or something that was doing some behind the scenes, funny business there with the algorithm?
0: Right. Thank you, Mike. Don't apologize for Creed. 13 minutes in front of the hour.
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3: Thanks for spending time with us. A new survey from the Allianz finds that roughly 3 in 4 Americans think recent market highs are unsustainable and believe a correction could be on the horizon. If you're in that majority, Money.com has steps you can take now to protect your assets and position yourself to take advantage of the opportunities that a less frothy stock market offers. Number one, position yourself for bargain buying. If you don't have any fixed income, if the market were to take a large correction, you wouldn't have any powder in your keg to rebalance and buy equities at a low price. Number two, safeguard money for shorter-term needs. People approaching retirement or retirees should shelter some funds from market volatility. How much depends on how heavily you rely on your nest egg for living expenses, as well as your ability to reduce spending if necessary. And number three, stay the course. If you're a 401k investor, don't pause your payroll contributions, even if the market's in a free fall. This is your best chance to buy equities at a discount. 8 minutes now in front of the hour on This Morning. Once again, here's Nicole Murray.
8: And now, the three big things you need to know. Number one.
9: President Trump has announced an energy ceasefire between Russia and Ukraine that he said is effective immediately.
10: Ukraine-Russia should have never happened. If I were president, it never would have happened. But President Zelensky could have solved this war, or he could have made a deal many times. I've been there many times.
9: However, Ukrainian President Volodymyr Zelensky said that Russian attacks on energy infrastructure in his country have continued. Oil prices fell slightly after Trump's announcement.
8: Number two.
9: A federal judge has ordered the Trump administration to stop airing ads funded by the U.S. government that portray President Trump in a favorable light, effective immediately. The judge said the unions and others who are suing to halt the commercials are likely to succeed in their challenge, calling the ads unlawful.
8: Number three.
9: A fast-moving wildfire has erupted in Southern California, prompting mandatory evacuation orders as firefighters work to contain the blaze. L.A. County Fire Department Captain Aaron Caton on ABC News.
11: To the residents of Santa Clarita, we're going to stay on this until the mission is complete. We've made great progress, but the job's not done until it's done, and we'll be here until it is.
9: Fire officials say the bike fire broke out near Santa Clarita yesterday and has scorched more than 475 acres. It is 68% contained. A man shot dead 2 kids who are believed to be his own children before trying to turn the gun on himself yesterday in Los Angeles. The 2 victims were 4 and 10 years old. Police say the suspect, who has not been named, is being treated for his injuries in police custody. Texas

0: Officials say a man is being hospitalized after he was struck by a vehicle driven by an ICE agent who was allegedly pursuing him and another man. Officials say the federal agency had been trying to pull over and arrest Jose Cervantes when he and the victim, Miguel Hernandez, exited the vehicle on Saturday. Hernandez suffered a broken leg and was taken to a hospital.
1: To a drop it.
0: Mike Tirico with the call on NBC as the Ravens' Kyle Hamilton intercepts an Atlanta pass in overtime to win the game for Baltimore on Sunday Night Football. The final score, Ravens 30, Falcons 23.
2: Just another game I incorrectly picked in our company pick'em pool.
0: Oh, I did so bad this week.
2: I don't know. I'm terrible at it. I don't know why. Never am I like, hey, I won that week. Like, I never make that claim. Never.
0: You stay away from me. Your bad luck is rubbing off.
2: Thanks a lot. 6 minutes now in front of the hour.
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Thanks for being with us. An 18-year-old in Arizona gave an elderly stranger the shoes off his own feet, but he didn't stop there. He helped the man get his medication, bought him his favorite candy, and made sure he got home safely. Jordan Hope was driving in Maricopa when he spotted an elderly man struggling to cross a busy street. With the help of a walker, the man's shoes were barely holding together, so Jordan pulled over, got out of his car, and gave the stranger his Nike slides. Jordan then got the man a rideshare and followed the rideshare to the man's house to ensure he made it inside safely. That's when he learned the 80-year-old man named Roy had lost his wife just 2 weeks earlier. Roy was grieving his wife while trying to manage everyday life on his own. He told ABC 15 that he was astonished by Jordan's unexpected generosity and expressed gratitude for having found a new friend. That'll do it for this hour. For Nicole Murray and Mike Gavin, I'm Gordon Deal. 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
1: Sunshine today with our highs in the upper 80s and lower 90s throughout Iowa, the mid 70s and lower 90s throughout Nebraska, the upper 80s and lower 90s throughout Kansas, and the upper 80s and lower 90s throughout Missouri. South winds between 15 and 20 and gusting as high as 30. Some showers and thunderstorms possible overnight tonight, mostly clear with our lows in the upper 50s and upper 60s throughout Iowa, the mid 30s and lower 60s throughout Nebraska, the upper 40s and lower 70s throughout Kansas, and the mid 60s and lower 70s throughout Missouri. For today's forecast, sunny with our high nearing 87, clear skies overnight tonight with a low around 52. Sunny and 70 throughout Tuesday, then a chance for some rain showers throughout Tuesday night, mostly cloudy with a low around 50. Some rain showers early on Wednesday, then staying sunny with a high of 64, then showers and thunderstorms likely in a Wednesday night, mostly cloudy with a low around 50. Showers and thunderstorms are likely in a Thursday, cloudy with a high of 62, and some rain showers early Thursday night, then partly cloudy with a low around 42. North winds between 15 and 20 and gusting up to 35. I'm weatherology meteorologist Kara Foster, and that's KTIC weather on Classic Country KTIC.
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2: Russia's leader does not read Trump's Truth Social. I'm Dave Anthony, Fox News. That's what Ukraine's President Volodymyr Zelensky said this morning.
3: At midnight, a Russian jet powered Chinese strike a gas production facility in Ukraine.
2: Volodymyr Zelensky says that Russian strikes at gas facilities and a power plant the day after President Trump's post yesterday that Russia and Ukraine had agreed to a ceasefire targeting energy facilities. This after the president worked out a deal to allow Russia to export diesel to the U.S. and global markets, trying to bring fuel prices down. But Democrats and some Republicans in Congress are critical of the deal. GOP Senator Tom Tillis tells NBC's Meet the Press the agreement may violate U.S. law and help finance Russia's war.
4: The president needs to realize that tens of thousands of people have died over this illegal invasion. And I get it that he may be frustrated, but he needs to understand who the good guys are in this disagreement.
2: Diesel prices have dropped since last month's record high. AAA puts the national average at $6.26 per gallon. That's 26 cents less now than the peak. Two Americans are sharing the Nobel Prize for Economics. Robert Hall, who's affiliated with Stanford, and Michael Woodford with Columbia University, honored for their economic models, helping governments deal with issues like inflation or an energy crisis. President Trump says he's considering helping Saudi Arabia battle Houthi militants after weekend bombings at the airport in Riyadh killed 14 people.
5: Houthi attacks on the international airport serving Saudi Arabia's capital are causing chaos in the kingdom. A U.S. citizen is among the victims of what the Saudis and their allies are calling a war crime. They are involved in a military campaign to regain land taken by the Houthi rebels in Yemen.
2: That's Fox's Jonathan Savage. Pope Leo needs surgery. Announcing during his address yesterday at the Vatican, doctors found a nodule on a lung and recommend to be removed.
6: The operation is already scheduled for the next few days. I thank you for your spiritual support and entrust myself to your prayers.
2: And a few minutes ago, officials of the Vatican said that surgery will be tomorrow morning. 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
9: I'm Connie Green in the KTIC News Center, which is sponsored by TNT Coins in Fremont. Donations by the Blair Kiwanis Club and the Washington County Cattlemen's Association are on the agenda for the Blair Board of Education. That meeting, 7 p.m. in the Blair Central Office, 1326 Park Street. Franciscan Healthcare's Howell's Clinic is having drive-through flu shots this Wednesday, 4:30 to 6:30. Vaccinations will be given in front of the clinic at 119 South 3rd Street in Howells. Details online at franhealth.org. From Monday through Friday, the West Point Dairy Queen will feature pink breast cancer awareness cakes in its display case. 20% of the pink cakes sold from that case during the week will be donated to Cumming County Relay for Life. Those are the latest stories from the KTIC News Center.
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9: Partly sunny skies expected today, then gradually becoming sunny, a high near 88. Winds from the south at 10 to 15 miles per hour, becoming westerly in the afternoon, and gusting as high as 26 miles per hour. For tomorrow, mostly clear skies. Tonight, mostly clear skies, lows around 52. Winds from the north at 6 to 10 miles per hour, gusting as high as 20 miles per hour. Sunny skies for tomorrow, highs near 71. Winds from the north at 5 to 10 miles per hour, gusting upwards of 15 miles per hour. We do have a 20% chance of showers late Tuesday night, otherwise overcast, lows around 50. Winds from the north at 10 to 15 miles per hour. Partly sunny Wednesday, highs near 65. We do have a slight chance of showers Wednesday night, maybe even a thunderstorm late in the evening. Overcast, lows around 50. Showers are likely for Thursday, possibly a thunderstorm in the morning, then a slight chance of showers in afternoons. Thunderstorms in the afternoon. Mostly cloudy, a high near 63 for Thursday. Partly cloudy Thursday night, lows around 42. Sunny for Saturday with a high of 57. Clear skies Friday night, lows around 34. Sunny for Saturday, a high near 61. Clear skies Saturday night, lows around 43. Sunny for Sunday with a high near 68. Right now on the weather radar, we are showing no serious precipitation going on in our neck of the woods. It is 52 degrees in Neely, 72 in Columbus. Norfolk is at 55. I think that Columbus temperature, that's pretty. I'm backtracking here because in the southeastern part of the state, it is a little bit warmer. We're seeing temperatures in the 70s. In Wayne, we have 53 degrees. It's 71 in Fremont. 71 in Omaha, 65 in Takema, and here at the Classic Country KTIC studios in West Point, we have overcast skies and 71 degrees.
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16: Nebraska's beef, pork, and poultry processing industries were in the spotlight. I'm Alex Makovica with today's agriculture news on the Rural Radio Network. Good morning. Sustainability and animal welfare leaders from major restaurant, retail, and food brands toured the state to see how meat is processed and produced. The tours were organized by the Animal Agriculture Alliance. The nearly three-day event included Greater Omaha Packing, Lincoln Premium Poultry in Fremont, a poultry farm in its supply chain, and Holstone Farms pork processing facility in Fremont. Abby Cornegie with the Alliance says the goal was to give food industry decision makers firsthand insight into animal welfare, sustainability, and food safety.
17: We don't need everyone to agree on every issue per se, but to build that trust and, you know, let our guests leave with a little bit more of an informed decision is great.
16: Cornegie says building relationships between food companies and industry experts can help ensure sourcing decisions are backed by science and firsthand experience. After about 4 inches of rain during harvest, farmers near Henderson are back in the fields and making progress on corn and soybeans. Steve White was on location.
18: J.D. Jensen farms in eastern Hamilton County near the York County line. He says the recent dry weather has allowed harvest to get moving again, and the ground has handled the heavy rain better than expected.
19: We started with some of our early planted corn, short season corn. Things look good, you know, no disasters, you know, no records broken, but things are, you know, we're happy with what we've seen so far. Same with the beans. We're just kind of getting into them. They dried off really fast. So, you know, here we are, day two of harvest, and we're picking 9 moisture, 10 moisture beans, which that's just the nature of the beast.
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16: USDA's latest crop estimates sent futures sharply lower on Friday, specifically for the corn, after the agency raised its yield forecast, adding to already large supplies. The October WASD report put the national corn yield at 181.2 bushels an acre. That was up from 178.5 in September, while projected corn ending stocks climbed to nearly 1.85 billion bushels. Mike Zuzulo with Global Commodity Analytics says the report added to the bearish pressure on corn.
25: Not only did they not offset it, but they doubled down by not only raising the soybean yield from 52.8 to 53.1, but they took the corn yield up to match up with the soybean yield trend, going from 178.5 to 181.2, a massive increase when it comes to this late in the year, if you ask me. So corn clearly is the leader to

0: March contract was down 21 cents. November beans closing up 4.5 cents. In January, soybeans on Friday were also up 4.5 cents. In the overnight trade, not a ton of activity this morning. December corn up about 1.5 cents. November beans are down 8.25 cents. We will see what they do at the open. Nebraska's projected corn yield in the WASDE also rose 11 bushels to 188 bushels an acre. That is the largest increase among any of the states. Analyst Sue Martin on the Channel Final Bell said the market wasn't expecting the upward revisions, and traders will now watch harvest results and future USDA updates for signs the producer estimates could change. That's a look at the latest in agriculture news from the Nebraska Soybean Board studios, brought to you by Nebraska soybean farmers and their checkoff. 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
1: It is 7:15 here on Classic Country KTIC. Good morning. I'm Connie Green. Just very, very happy to be with you every weekday morning from 7 to 9. And I try my best to keep you entertained. Most of it's unintentional, though. I do want to remind you about Harvest Break. The Harvest Break for Safety with KTIC and 107.9 The Bull is brought to us by Strongfield Resources, Wagner Tire and Auto Repair, Kalp Seed and Fertilizer, Building Green Structures, Mitchell Equipment, Atkinson and Humphrey, Mighty Giant by Jones Manufacturing, Nebraska Lottery, Sapp Brothers, Weston Farm, DNS Tires, Dinkle Implement, West Point Auto and Truck Center, and Loggeman Auto Parts. 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It's big fun. 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
4: Right. Thanks very much there, Connie. Good morning to you as well. It is time for Ag Information. We have Ag News coming your way here in about a half hour. Right now, it's time for Market Information. Let's go to the Mercantile. We'll recap where we ended last week in the on the livestock side of the markets. And kind of a mixed finish last week on the Mercantile. A little weaker in hog futures, but we were up in cattle to end the week. December live cattle on Friday, 350 higher, 227.05. February up 362. At 229.47, April up 330 at 230.57. Feeder cattle contracts, November 707 higher, 341.95. January up 392, make that up 792, 336.35. And March was up 795, 332.17. Lean hog contracts on Friday, December 77 down, 67.82. February down 62 at 69.25. And April down 50 at 74.17. Class 3 milk futures on Friday, November down 4 cents, 16.10. December off a dime, 1647, and in January down 7, 1674. The live cattle complex had a pretty good day. Traders helped drive the contracts well off the current trading range, above the trading range. More than anything, it seems as though the hope is the Fed cash cattle market could potentially trade higher. Traders willing to invest into the marketplace. Again, not a whole lot to of help from the cash cattle side of things. We'll talk about that in a moment. And mixed news in the WASD. Also more on that in a moment. Upon seeing the breakout in the live cattle complex, the feeder cattle market couldn't help itself, traded higher as well. Not only did the market trade higher, but it ended the day mostly $7 higher.

0: pushed spot in November well above the market's 100-day moving average. Lean hog contract did end the day lower, disappointed from another week of mostly lower demand. Pork cutout values slightly higher on Friday, probably too little support too late in the week to do any good. Now, we did mention the WASD report that came out on Friday. Did have some livestock data in there. Kind of mixed news for the cattle and beef markets. Beef production for 2026 decreased by 75 million pounds as slaughter speeds continue to be light compared to a year ago. Quarter steer prices unchanged from last month's report. Steers in the fourth quarter, 235. First quarter of next year, 235. Second quarter next year, 235. And third quarter, 240. Beef imports were increased by 85 million pounds. Australia continues to send more supply. Exports were left unchanged. Over on the pork side of things, again, kind of mixed results here in the WASD. Pork production domestically for this year decreased by 150 million pounds. Slaughter speeds and carcass weights lighter than anticipated. Hog prices were decreased as pork demand continues to remain under a little bit of pressure. Hog prices in the fourth quarter expected to be $55, down $3. First quarter at $60, that's down a dollar from the last estimate. Hog prices in the second quarter next year expected to be $65, that'd be down $2. And hog prices in the third quarter next year expected to be $68. Pork imports for 26 were increased by 5 million pounds. Hog exports were decreased by 60 million pounds in the WASD. Let's see, cash cattle country at the end of last week. Looks like, again, dressed business in the north was mostly at 345, steady to three lower than the prior week. Nebraska moved just shy of 17,000 head last week. Iowa just shy of 15,000. Not a whole lot of business in the south was to report, but there was some bids that were offered at 223 in Kansas and Texas. Looks like they were passing on that. We'll see what the mandatories look like if there was any business over the weekend. Beef cutouts were mixed. Choice was 150 lower at 373.35. Selects 257 higher at 354.30. And the hog trade, Western Corn Belt, 75.03, 171 higher on the day. Carcass value was 86 cents higher at 80.50. And then at the terminals, nothing to report. Pretty quiet day there on Friday. Looking ahead to today, as far as the hogs, the WASD did have pork stocks increasing for 26 and 27. Total supply actually decreased, but usage was projected to be down a little bit here as well. Cutouts expected to stabilize. As far as the beef side of the markets here, last week many producers left discouraged with bids for live cattle. Maybe some of that would be could see it as deliveries executed against futures contracts. We'll have to keep an eye on that. So cash cattle called steady, cattle futures called higher, cash hogs called steady, hog futures are called lower to start the day today. That's an update on the livestock. Let's take a break, come back, we'll check in on the grains. We'll do that right after this.
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2: 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And again, here is Ag Director Chad Moyer.
0: All right, now let's turn our attention to the grains. Let's go to the overnight session in the ECBOT here this morning. And we are trading mixed in the grains here at last check. We had been mixed. Now we're actually a little bit lower across the board. Last trade, December corn down a half, 479 and a quarter. March is down a half, 493 and three quarters. May is down three quarters at 501 and a quarter. November soybeans are down 8 cents, 1284. January down 7 3/4, 1301. March is down 7 at 1311 and three quarters. Dece bean oil is up 52, 68.54. December soybean meal is down 390 a ton at 361.70. Over in the wheat pit, December Kansas City wheat down a penny at 718 and a quarter. March is down three quarters, 731. May is actually a penny higher at 737 and three quarters. Corn futures up just a little bit. National average basis was steady at the end of the day yesterday. In the WASDE, USDA estimated 1.85 billion bushels ending stocks for the new 26-27 season. That's up sharply, and that's based on a production number of just over 16 billion bushels. Old crop ending stocks for 25-26 were increased as well. The corn stocks estimate put Friday's market at its daily low at one point, although it did finish off of that. USDA estimated 280 million metric tons of corn global ending stocks for 26-27. That's up considerably from the September report. And a lot of that was pushed by the U.S. changes. And then the Commitment of Traders report showed that managed money investors held a net long corn futures position, 317,400 contracts. They added about 61,000 short contracts compared to the week before. Soybean futures down this morning. National average basis was a penny weaker at the end of last week. USDA on Friday said 315 million bushels of ending soybean stocks for 26-27. That's up 5 million bushels. And that's based on a record production number of 4.56 billion bushels and a record-setting 53.1 bushel to the acre yield. Ending stocks for 25-26 were reduced a little bit. Soy stocks were basically within the range of pre-report estimates. Commitment of Traders showed that managed money held a net long in soybean futures, 251,600 contracts. They added a net of 10,500 long contracts from the prior week. Wheat futures had been a little bit higher, although we are off of that here, last check here this morning. USDA estimated 740 million bushels ending wheat stocks for 26-27. That's up 23 million from the September estimate, slightly above trade expectations. Now, the weather is going to be in the bullseye again here, as there is some predictions that there could be some heavy rains headed for the Midwest, could slow down harvest in some areas, and talk about what's going on with crude oil futures will provide some direction as well. Overnight, crude oil is up 73 cents at 92.58. Soybean futures in China were up 1.7% overnight. Malaysian palm oil was up 1%. Asian markets are trading kind of mixed here. Looks like a little bit lower. Japan's Nikkei is down just slightly. European markets, though, are higher. Mentioned crude oil being up 73 cents. December gold is down 18.30 an ounce, 41.98. Even the dollar index is up just shy of 0.2 of a point. Again, at last check in the grains, corn just below unchanged. Soybeans are 6 to 8 lower. Wheat in Kansas City is mixed, one higher to one lower. There's a recap of the markets on the morning news. KTIC, Chad Moyer reporting. Connie, send things back to you.
2: Thank you, Chad. And just a reminder, you can hear more on Ag News at 7:45 with Chad. Coming up, we have sports and also the Pledge of Allegiance. I hope you'll stay with us.
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4: I'm Taylor Riggs, and this is the Fox Business Report. Today is the fourth anniversary of the bull market. The S&P 500 started to rise on October 12, 2022. We're now seeing the longest bull market since the one that started with climbing out of the financial crisis in 2009 and lasted through early 2020 when COVID struck. The stock markets are open today on Columbus Day and Indigenous Peoples Day. Bond markets are closed. Amazon is in discussions to buy San Francisco-based Descartes for around $7 billion. The Wall Street Journal says the software company's technology is used in artificial intelligence. Oil prices are fluctuating today after President Trump announced an energy ceasefire between Ukraine and Russia and after attacks on Riyadh's international airport. That's your Fox Business Report. I'm Jenny Cosolda, invested in you.
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7: I'm Joel Janacek. The latest rankings from the Nebraska Cross Country Coaches Association are out. For the Class C girls, North Bend Central has moved up two spots to number 8 in this week's poll. Lincoln Christian is number 1 in the boys' rankings, and Chase County is number 1 for the girls. The final rankings will be released after the district competitions this week. The Nebraska volleyball team is still undefeated. The Huskers swept Wisconsin 25-23, 25-14, and 25-20 on Saturday in Lincoln. The Huskers are now undefeated in the conference and the regular season. They'll play at Northwestern on Thursday. First serve will be at 7 p.m. Nebraska football is now 5-1 on the season after losing to Indiana 20-17 on Saturday. The Huskers coughed up a 17-6 lead in the final 12 minutes of the game. Nebraska will play at Oregon on Saturday. Kickoff is scheduled for 10 p.m. For KTIC Sports, I'm Joel Janacek.
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1: I'm Connie Green in the KTIC News Center, which is sponsored by TNT Coins in Fremont. 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The program made possible through the Working Families Tax Cut Act. Similar programs will be made available to all 50 states. Long-range planning regarding the district's vehicles, the Rebuilding Together project, and departmental updates are on the agenda for the West Point School Board. The West Point Board of Education meets this evening, 6:30, at the Media Center, 1200 East Washington. More news on Classic Country KTIC in just a moment.
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3: Satellite images and crop tours are useful tools. They give you information you didn't have before. But what's most important, especially in a year like this, is what's in the grain tank. Hi, this is Chad Moyer. Join me this harvest season as we follow the harvest across the region. I'll be visiting with farmers as they weigh in on this year's growing season and harvest progress. Weighing in from around KTIC country is brought to you by Pender Grain and Pender and Mitchell Equipment of Atkinson and Humphrey.
1: Nebraska's U.S. Senate race is testing whether an independent candidate can offer voters an alternative to the two major parties. Dan Osborne is challenging Republican Senator Pete Ricketts, with Democrats backing Osborne rather than fielding a candidate of their own in the November election. Political scientist Suzanne Mettler has written a book, Rural versus Urban, looking at the politics of rural America. She says the independent label can appeal to voters who are unhappy with their party but aren't willing to vote for the other one.
4: I do know that in rural places, the Democratic brand has become, you know, just so unpopular. And a lot of people feel like, you know, if they've been supporting the Republican Party and they're unhappy with it, they'll say, but I could never vote for a Democrat. So, you know, running as an independent can make lots of sense. They don't have to be bound to one party or the other. So I think that in a place like Nebraska, that could make a lot of sense for now.
1: Mettler says an independent elected to Congress could maintain flexibility on individual issues. Whether that approach can translate into votes in Nebraska is one of the questions facing Osborne as he takes on Ricketts in November. U.S. Senator Pete Ricketts Friday announced mobile office hours, where members of his staff will be holding mobile office hours across the state. There will be hours at the Columbus Chamber of Commerce Friday, November 6 from noon to 1, and Schuyler in the Colfax County Courthouse that same day, 2:30 to 3:30. Those are the latest stories from the KTIC News Center.
5: Fox News, I'm CJ Papa. Second visit to the Buckeye State this month for President Trump.
6: The focus is on Ohio, where Republican Senator John Husted is facing off in a high-stakes special election matchup against former Democratic Senator Sherrod Brown. Husted was appointed to fill Vice President J.D. Vance's former seat.
5: Fox's Alexandria Hoff at the White House. Four are dead, two in Florida, two in Alabama from Hurricane Isaias. This man describes the aftermath in Milton, Florida.
7: Definitely was a jaw-dropping moment.
5: Fox's Katie Byrne is there.
8: The good news, power companies are saying roughly 95% of customers should expect to get their power back by tonight here in Florida.
5: Fox Carolina reporting a man in South Carolina was killed by a falling tree connected to what was left of the hurricane. The Vatican says Pope Leo will have lung surgery tomorrow to remove a growth. The Pope revealed his condition during his Sunday blessing. America's listening to Fox News.
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1: Partly sunny skies today, then becoming mostly sunny, a high near 83, winds from the south at 10 to 15 miles per hour, changing up to the northwest this afternoon and gusting up to 25 miles per hour. Clear skies tonight, lows around 51, winds from the north at 10 to 15 miles per hour, gusting as high as 25 miles per hour. Sunny for Tuesday, highs near 71, winds from the north at 5 to 10 miles per hour, gusting up to 15 miles per hour. A 20% chance of showers Tuesday night, late Tuesday night. Mostly cloudy, lows around 50. Winds from the north at 10 to 15 miles per hour, gusting up to 20 miles per hour. Partly sunny Wednesday, highs near 65. We do have a slight chance of showers Wednesday night. Overcast, lows around 50. Showers for Thursday, in both the morning and afternoon, and a high near 63. Partly cloudy Thursday night, lows around 42. Sunny for Friday with a high near 57. Clear skies Friday night, lows around 34. That is getting a bit on the nippy side. Sunny for Saturday, a high near 61. Clear skies Saturday night, a low of 43. Sunny for Sunday, highs approaching 68. Right now, we have 55 degrees in Norfolk. It is 63 in Albion, 72 in Columbus, 71 in Fremont. Let's see, and Tecumseh has 65 degrees. Blair is reporting 71 degrees. Here at the Classic Country KTIC studios in West Point, we have mostly clear skies, just a few little clouds here and there, and 71 degrees. 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
17: There's nobody like him in the United States Senate.
12: I'm a Nebraskan. 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But in Nebraska, little guys need a fair shake too. If you want to fix Washington, send in a mechanic. I'm Dan Osborne, candidate for U.S. Senate, and I approve this message. 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
1: 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It will be at the Nielsen Community Center in West Point. 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
1: 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Good morning. We have Ag News, the latest, no less, with Chad Moyer.
15: All right. Thanks very much, Erkani. Good morning to you as well. It is time for a check on ag information here on a Monday, KTIC. Well, USDA, of course, before the weekend, before the holiday today, they updated the WASD World Ag Supply and Demand Estimates and the crop production estimates as well in last Friday's report. Corn production for grain is forecast to reach 16 billion bushels across the country. That'd be up 1% from the prior forecast, still be down about 5%. From last year. If realized, it'd be the second highest grain production on record. The average yield was pegged at 181.2. That's up 2.7 bushels from the prior forecast. It is down 5.3 bushels from last year. State by state estimates, Nebraska's yield was pushed up to 188 bushels to the acre. That would make 1.8 billion bushel production here in Nebraska. Iowa's yield was left unchanged at 219 bushels to the acre. Their total production pegged at 2.8 billion bushels on the corn. Soybean production is forecast at a record high 4.56 billion bushels, up 1% from the prior forecast, up 7% from last year. Yields expected to average a record high 53.1 bushels to the acre, up 3/10 of a bushel from the prior forecast, up 1/10 of a bushel from last year. Again, state by state, Nebraska's was increased slightly, 59 bushels to the acre, 312.1 million bushels expected in total. Iowa's yield pushed to 63 bushels to the acre and 612.9 bushels, a million bushels in total expected for the production estimate for this year. USDA Farm Service Agency in Nebraska, partnering with the UNL Center for Ag Profitability, they're putting on a webinar this week designed to educate you about 26 and 27 ag risk coverage and price loss coverage programs. Talk a little bit about election and enrollment. Producers can make elections and enroll for the 2026 crop year now through December 11th. For the 2027 crop year, enrollment will run November 2nd through March 15th. Again, this webinar is coming up this week. It'll be on Thursday, October 15th, and it'll be at 12 noon. Kathy Anderson, FSA Production and Compliance Program Chief in Nebraska, and Brad Lubin, Extension Policy Specialist in UNL Ag Econ Department, will present information relevant for producers, ag professionals, ag stakeholders as well. The webinar is free. Again, it's on October 15th, 12 noon. You can register at cap.unl.edu/webinars. 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On Friday, Congressman Mike Flood released a statement celebrating the first 100 days since the European Union eliminated its tariffs on American industrial goods and opened new market access for American ag products. Part of the broader U.S.-EU trade agreement, the agreement took effect July 1st of this year. U.S. ag exports to the EU are up 17% this year, according to USDA Foreign Ag Service data. Top exports from Nebraska include ethanol exports, which have exceeded where we were last year at this time, and we still have 4 months to go in the calendar year. Corn exports are up 82% on the year. Beef exports are up 42% on the year. Congressman Flood says for too long, America's farmers and ranchers have played one set of rules while trading partners have played by another. Over the last couple of years, we've renegotiated trade deals and leveled the playing field. The agreement with the EU shows that is working. On Friday, Representative Adrian Smith, along with others, penned a bipartisan letter to the EPA and the U.S. Energy Secretary, urging the administration to maintain its commitments to America's biofuels industry. In the letter, the lawmakers asked the administration to uphold the commitment to American-grown energy by proposing a supplemental rule that preserves the integrity of the renewable fuel standard biofuel volume requirements for 26 and 27 and get that information out by October 16th. They warned that delays would undermine much-needed market certainty for America's farmers and biofuel producers while putting savings at the pump for America's families at risk. That letter was signed by Congressman Bacon, Congressman Flood of Nebraska, along with all four of the House members from Iowa as well. One final news note, 10 auctioneers punched their ticket to the World Livestock Auctioneer Championship after battling it out on the block against competitors from across North America. It took place last week in South Carolina. Among those that qualified for the national event, Brandon Frey from Afton, Iowa, also Austin Shaben, Dunlap, Iowa, among the top 10 there and qualified for the national finals. That's Ag Information at KTIC. Chad Moyer reporting.
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17: The top-seeded Milwaukee Brewers beat the Dodgers 2-1 to open the National League Championship Series. L.A. left nine men on base. Bryce Turang for the winners had a solo homer in the fourth. Game two also on Fox TV Monday afternoon. Cleveland starts the ALCS Monday at Tampa Bay. Chase Briscoe was the NASCAR winner. Georgia is college football's new number one. Texas fell to number seven in the new AP poll. The Sunday night NFL game went to Baltimore in overtime at Atlanta, 30-23. Derrick Henry with just over 100 yards rushing and a TD reception. The Ravens scored the tying touchdown in the final minute of regulation. San Francisco is 5-0 after its victory at Seattle, 32-29. Denver came back to beat the Chargers in L.A. Detroit won easily at Arizona. Minnesota is 5-0 after a win at New Orleans. Green Bay over the Bears, 31-7. And Jacksonville won the London game, 19-17, over the Eagles.
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1: It is 7:51 here on Classic Country KTIC. The West Point Community Theater is presenting Godzilla, King of the Monsters, and King Kong, King of the Jungle. Those movies are Wednesday, October 28th at 7 o'clock at the West Point Community Theater in West Point. It's $5 per movie, or you can do a twin pack, a monster value, $7 for both. Now, I'm curious, and I'm going to have to find out, is this the vintage movies or the newer ones? Because both are quite acceptable, and I suspect I'll be at this one myself.
18: Ho, ho, ho!
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1: 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The Howell's Craft Show is coming up Saturday, the 17th, from 9 a.m. to 2 p.m. at the Howell's Ballroom in Howell's. Admission is $2. They'll be serving homemade chicken soup, sloppy joes, chicken salad sandwiches. 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Again, that's this upcoming Saturday, 9 till 2.
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1: 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I have tried to dial the letters. 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
25: I'm Joel Janicek. The Nebraska volleyball team is still undefeated. The Huskers swept Wisconsin 25-23, 25-14, and 25-20 on Saturday in Lincoln. For the Huskers, it's the 58th consecutive home regular season match inside the Devaney Center. Harper Murray finished with the season-high 20 kills for Nebraska. The Huskers are now undefeated in the conference and the regular season. They'll play at Northwestern on Thursday. First serve will be at 7 p.m. Nebraska football is now 5-1 on the season after losing to Indiana 20-17 on Saturday. The Huskers coughed up a 17-6 lead in the final 12 minutes of the game. Nebraska held Indiana to just 76 yards rushing on 22 attempts, while limiting the Hoosiers to just 44 total offensive plays compared to 83 for the Huskers. Nebraska outgained Indiana 391-328 and won the time of possession by nearly 19 minutes. Anthony Calandra Andrea completed 25 of 43 passes for 263 yards. Ja'Cory Barney had 9 receptions for 108 yards. Dwayne McDougal III led the Blackshirts with 6 tackles. Nebraska will play at Oregon on Saturday. Kickoff is scheduled for 10 p.m. Wayne State used a 24-point second quarter and a potent rushing attack to post a rare win at Bemidji State in Northern Sun Conference football on Saturday by a score of 45-13 in Bemidji, Minnesota. The Wildcat victory snapped a 6-game losing skid to the Beavers dating back to 2014 and is just the 3rd Wayne State win in Bemidji in 9 tries and first dating back to 2012. Wayne State is now 6-1 on the season and 5-1 the NSIC. The Wildcats are on a bye week this week and return to play on Saturday, October 24th, with a road game at number 5 Minnesota State in Mankato. Wayne State volleyball middle hitters Mia Berg and former Clarkson Lee star Chloe Honyel combined for 24 kills and 9 blocks while both posting over 500 hitting percentages as the number 2 ranked Wildcats swept Minot State 25-14, 25-15, 25-14 on Saturday in Northern Sun Conference volleyball in Wayne. The Wildcats moved to 19-1 overall and 11-0 in the NSIC. The Cats are home again this weekend hosting Bemidji State on Friday night and number 14 Minnesota Duluth Saturday afternoon. The latest rankings from the Nebraska Cross Country Coaches Association are out. For the Class C girls, North Bend Central has moved up 2 spots to number 8 in this week's poll. Lincoln Christian is number 1 in the boys' rankings, and Chase County is number 1 for the girls. The final rankings will be released after the district competitions this week. Georgia is the new number 1 ranked team in the latest AP college football poll. The Bulldogs are 6-0 on the season after beating Alabama 20-17 on Saturday. Previously number 1 ranked Texas lost to Oklahoma 27-24. Notre Dame is 2nd in this week's poll, followed by Miami, Ohio State, and Indiana. Alabama is 6th, followed by Texas, BYU, Ole Miss, and Texas Tech. For the rest of the Big Ten, UCLA is 12th, USC is 19th, and Northwestern is number 25. For KTIC Sports, I'm Joel Janacek.
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3: President Trump hits the road again today. I'm Dave Anthony, Fox News. Still trying to convince voters not to give Democrats control of Congress in the November elections, the president will go to Ohio,
4: where there is a Senate special election. Democratic former Senator Sherrod Brown faces Republican incumbent Senator John Husted, who was appointed to the seat in January of last year. There are just 3 weeks to go until Election Day. President Trump has so far rallied in seven states in a little over than a week.
3: That's Fox's Alex Hogan. Commercials featuring the president touting his successes paid for by the U.S. government have been ordered off the air by a federal judge, citing the groups that sued, calling the ads a misuse of taxpayer dollars. The president is defending them, but has said his political action committee would start paying for the ads. The president's also facing pushback from Democrats and Republicans over a deal allowing Russia to send diesel to the U.S. and global markets to reduce high prices.
5: A group of seven lawmakers on the Senate Foreign Relations Committee condemning President Trump's recent deal to purchase diesel from Russia, calling on him to reverse course on the agreement they say runs directly counter to a 2022 congressional ban, asserting in a statement Sunday that Congress made clear the U.S. should not import oil from Russia until it ends its aggression against Ukraine.
3: That's Fox's Lillian Wu. Ukraine's president's upset that Russian strikes today targeted a power plant and gas production, violating what President Trump announced on Truth Social that Russia and Ukraine would cease firing at energy facilities. A Democratic congresswoman's residence in Washington, D.C. has been raided this morning.
6: Homeland Security investigators carried out a pre-dawn court-authorized warrant search of Minnesota Rep. Democrat Ilhan Omar's D.C. home, with sources telling Fox News. The raid focuses on immigration fraud and documents completed by Omar's late father when she was a child.
3: That's Fox's Jeff Manasso. Congresswoman Omar has denied any fraud allegations. 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
9: I'm Connie Green in the KTIC News Center, which is sponsored by TNT Coins in Fremont. $177 million is earmarked to recruit rural health care workers, expand mobile care, and modernize services across the Cornhusker State, that through the Rural Health Transformation Program. 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Long-range planning regarding the district's vehicles, rebuilding together, and more at the West Point School Board meeting tonight. It starts at 6:30 in the Media Center, 1200 East Washington. U.S. Senator Pete Ricketts' staff will have mobile office hours at the Columbus Chamber of Commerce Friday, November 6th from noon to 1 p.m. and in Schuyler at the Colfax County Courthouse the same day, 2:30 to 3:30. Those are the latest stories from the KTIC News Center.
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9: Partly sunny skies today, then turning out to be mostly sunny, a high near 83. Winds from the south at 10 to 15 miles per hour, changing up to the west in the afternoon and gusting up to 25 miles per hour. Clear skies tonight, lows around 51. Winds from the north at 10 to 15 miles per hour, gusting up to 25 miles per hour. Sunny for Tuesday, highs near 71. Winds from the north at 10 to 15 miles per hour and possibly gusting up to 20. A 20% chance of showers for Tuesday night, overcast, lows around 50, winds from the north at 10 to 15 miles per hour. Partly sunny Wednesday, highs near 65. We do have a slight chance of showers Wednesday night. Possible thunderstorm in the late hours, overcast, a low around 50. Showers are likely for Thursday, and mostly cloudy skies, a high near 63. Partly cloudy Thursday night, lows around 42. Sunny for Friday, with a high near 57. Clear Friday night, lows around 34. Sunny for Saturday, with a high near 61. Clear skies Saturday night, a low around 43. And sunny for Sunday, with a high near 68. Right now, we have 71 degrees in Columbus. It is 66 in Tecama, 50 in Neely, 72 in Millard, in Fremont at 71, and here at the Classic Country KTIC studios in West Point, we have mostly sunny skies, a few little clouds here and there, and 70 degrees.
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4: Livestock comments ahead of the open now with Jerry Stoll from Country Futures out of Frankfort, Kansas. Good morning, Jerry.
14: Good morning on this Columbus Day holiday. Commodities trade, banks are closed today. However, we're seeing the equities here, S&P futures, 78.66 up 625. Dow futures indicating 51.9946 up 20. The dollar index is 101.60 down 12 points. 97, and crude oil 93.70, up 185. Flipping over to the pork, going back to last Friday's lean hog index, posted at 77.61, down 80, and the pork cutout value rose 86 Friday night to 80.50. Hogs just hanging down around the lows as this cutout continues to struggle here, and we'll just call the opening calls on the futures mix as we start this week of trading. Cattle complex, the latest CME feeder index, 337.07, up 34. We would expect that cutout or that index to rally pretty good today based on the late week and weekend sales. The cutout value Friday night, 373.33, down 150. See the cutout struggle, but the cash fed market has trended sideways now for week after week after week. Someday we'll break out of it, but the five area weighted average has been either side of 220, but not very much now for about 5-6 weeks. So we continue to pull heavy supplies in the north, south to packing houses where those supplies are tighter. Futures had a good week late in the week. Now we're up here testing major overhead resistance between 228 and 230 on these cattle. We'll call futures mixed here this morning on the opening.
15: All right. Thanks so much. 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
15: Closer look at the grain trade this morning here on the Rural Radio Network. Good morning. December corn slightly higher to start the week, recovering modestly after Friday's sharp sell-off. The USDA surprising traders with a higher-than-expected yield estimate that boosted projected production and ending stocks. Despite questions about the crop estimates following summer heat and late-season rains, lower prices are attracting some export demand. South Korea and Taiwan tendering for corn, and traders are now watching harvest progress and upcoming Midwest rainfall. November soybeans are lower to start the week, down about 8 to 10 cents at last check, giving back some ground after recovering from Friday's initial reaction to the USDA report. They were sharply lower, but again did come back just a little bit. The U.S. soybean ending stocks were trimmed slightly on Friday as export projections increased, although yield and production estimates also reached record highs. Traders now watching for renewed Chinese buying following the country's holiday break, while rain and harvest delays remain on the radar. For the wheat pits, those futures are mixed early this morning, with Minneapolis higher and Kansas City and Chicago contracts running just a little bit lower. Friday's USDA report showing larger U.S. wheat ending stocks, adding pressure to an already struggling market. Meanwhile, continued fighting between Russia and Ukraine is expected to disrupt Black Sea exports that could potentially shift global demand elsewhere. However, right now, U.S. wheat remains relatively expensive on the world market, so limiting its ability just a little bit to capture that demand.

0: 3/10 at $224.97, and feeders were up $5 to $7 on the board, with lean hogs settling about 50 to 70 cents lower. That's a look at the markets ahead of the open on the Rural Radio Network.
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2: We're a mile north of Beamer here, and looks like we got about 90 hundreds.
3: The left lane going south on Highway 9 out of Pender is blocked.
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6: Politicians like Senator Pete Ricketts are the problem. 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But when working people need his help, it's always the same old story. Crickets from Ricketts. My story's a little different.
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14: 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Once again, 1 o'clock today is the Big Iron Ranch Horse Auction. And tomorrow, October the 13th, we have our breeding stock sale. We have some outstanding Red Angus bulls selling out of Falls City, Nebraska for Darren Eichhoff. Outstanding, powerful names from prominent bulls like Stockbroker, Dominion, and Profit Maker. These Red Angus bulls are ready to go to work, and they'll be on the online auction tomorrow, Tuesday. The online auction starts at 1 o'clock in the afternoon. And Ivy Enterprises by Oxford, Nebraska will be selling 50 commercial Angus AI bred heifers. They've been AI bred to Bar Dynamic, and they're due on February the 7th. And Peterson Livestock, Inc. from Orleans, Nebraska. They have 41 commercial Angus springbred heifers. They are AI'd animals as well. They're due January the 30th. And a couple groups that are due February the 17th. There are 25 black fall bred cows that are

0: selling out of Stockton, Missouri on Tuesday. And there's also 100 head of black and Brockle Angus bred heifers and red Angus bred heifers that are AI'd animals that are selling out of Alban, Wyoming. Well, you're going to find red Angus bulls. You're going to find AI'd black Angus heifers. You're going to find some fall bred cows and some red Angus bred heifers as well. Please dial up the Big Iron website for the Tuesday breeding livestock sale. That online auction closes at 1 o'clock in the afternoon. 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
1: That was Mr. Mark Stock with Big Iron.
2: It's Monday, which means it's time to check in with Nebraska Extension's Dr. Eric Hunt to get a preview of what's to come. We've got a pretty warm start to the day for most of Nebraska, Eric, but it looks like some chances of moisture and cooler temps are ahead. What can we expect?
3: Yes, indeed. Yeah, depending where you are in the state, it's either absurdly warm or about average. So temperatures are mostly in the 40s to low 50s across western and northern sections of the state. On the other side of the front, which is kind of draped, kind of just an east-west line, sort of from north of Ogallala over toward about Norfolk. So if you're north of that, it's going to be relatively seasonal, of almost maybe seasonally cool today. If you are south and east of that, particularly across the south central and southeastern portion of the state today, your temperatures are likely going to be mid-80s to maybe again the lower 90s, particularly across southeastern Nebraska and getting over into Iowa. So another day of record temperatures. And I'd point out for some places in eastern Nebraska, this is the longest streak of temperatures over 90 we've ever seen in the month of October. Nevertheless, it's coming to an end after today. Temperatures will be considerably cooler for most of us during the day tomorrow with highs 50s and 60s. The exception of portions of southeastern Nebraska may stay in the 70s. I do think we are going to see a slight chance for showers and thunderstorms overnight across the southeast quadrant of the state. But by and large, the moisture chances will start ramping up tomorrow night across the southeast quadrant of the state. And then we'll really pick up Wednesday into Thursday, especially Wednesday night, early Thursday across most of the rest of the state. And I think that's where we're going to see widespread totals of at least a quarter of an inch. I do think pockets of western Nebraska will see over half an inch, particularly in the panhandle, which is fantastic news out there. We really need that moisture out there. They've generally missed out on some of these bigger rains that the rest of the state had back in September, so that's great news. But nevertheless, much colder temperatures are coming in for at least the first part of the weekend, bouncing back to more seasonal temperatures by early next week, probably even above average again by early next week. Another thing I want to point out, I do think we're going to be entering into a more active pattern by next week. So I think the moisture chances are going to become a lot more routine as we head into next week. Some of the AI runs recently have been showing a system coming through about every 2 or 3 days next week, which would probably mean chances of rain early in the week, late in the week, and then maybe again next weekend. So point being, we've had a pretty nice window here for getting some work done, which was great because we hadn't gotten squat done a lot of us until early this last week. I think, though, that window is going to be shut as often as it's open here for about the rest of October. So just keep that in mind. I know it's not necessarily what a lot of people want to hear, but I do think that window is going to be closed a bit more regularly here as we head toward the last part of October.
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1: 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Nobody in his right mind would have left him.

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1: 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Over $6,683 raised by the Kiwanis Organization of Blair is to be donated to the Blair Public Schools. The Washington County Cattlemen's Association wants to donate over 360 pounds of ground beef, worth about $2,500, to the schools as well. Those are just some of the matters the Blair Board of Education has on the agenda for tonight's meeting, which is 7 p.m. at the Blair Central Office, 1326 Park Street. The link for the full agenda can be found online at blairschools.org. The Schuyler Police Department was working to help the Colfax County Food and Toy Drive replenish those supplies that were lost in a recent fire. Those items were stored in a Schuyler business. The police department is having a Stuff the Cruiser event on Saturday, November 29th from noon till 5. If you can't make that event, donations can be dropped off at the Schuyler Police Department Monday through Friday from 8 a.m. to 11 p.m. Non-perishable food, new unwrapped toys, winter clothing, gift cards, and hygiene items are needed. More news in just a moment. 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
1: 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She highlighted the importance of breast cancer awareness.
4: So October gives us an opportunity to bring breast cancer to the forefront to remind people how common it is and how so many families are affected by it. 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
1: From Monday through Friday, the West Point Dairy Queen will feature pink breast cancer awareness cakes in its display case.
5: With the latest in ag information on the Rural Radio Network, good morning. I'm Chad Moyer. 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Corn futures are a little firmer this morning after Friday's shocking rise in the corn yield and production that sent December corn futures down the limit at one point on Friday. They were able to recover before the close. Traders skeptical of the numbers following very hot and dry July during pollination and a wet August and September. Weather will be warm and dry for a few more days and showers returning to the Midwest. The heaviest rains in eastern Kansas, Missouri, and Iowa projected. Soybeans are a little bit lower to start start the day. Oil, bean oil is following crude oil higher. Soybeans had an initial bearish reaction. They were able to recover, though, on Friday from the WASD and the stocks report. With China's return to action following their week-long holiday, hopes are high they'll return to buy more U.S. soybeans. President Trump hinted that Russia and Ukraine agreed to stop attacking energy infrastructure. There is little faith that's going to actually happen, and folks are preparing or continuing to watch that, especially as it relates to wheat prices. Here's how we're opening this morning. December corn, 2 cents higher, 481 and three quarters. March is up a penny and a half, 495 and three quarters. November soybeans down 6 cents, 1286 and a quarter. January down 5 3/4 at 1303. December Kansas City wheat is trading up a penny at 720 and a quarter. March is up a penny at 732 and three quarters. Livestock futures were opening lower for cattle, higher in hogs. December live cattle 82 cents down at 226.22. November feeder cattle 160 lower at 340.40. December lean hogs are 37 higher at 68.20. This is the Rural.
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8: News. I'm Gianna Gelosi. President Trump is set to take his midterm message to the campaign trail in Ohio later today.
9: Republican Senator John Husted is facing off in a high-stakes matchup. Husted was appointed to fill Vice President J.D. Vance's former seat. Here's the vice president.
10: We need to vote to send a message to the Democrats that you need to check the crazy at the door.
9: Ohio's governor's race hot as well. Vivek Ramaswamy facing off against Democrat Amy Acton.
8: And that's Fox's Alexandria Hoff. President Trump says he's considering helping Saudi Arabia fight the Houthis after weekend bombings at the airport in Riyadh killed 14 people.
11: A U.S. citizen is among the victims of what the Saudis and their allies are calling a war crime. They are involved in a military campaign to regain land taken by the Houthi rebels in Yemen. But in response, the Iran-backed group has struck Saudi energy and transport.
8: Fox's Jonathan Savage. 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
15: Becoming sunny today, a high near 83 tonight, mostly clear, lows around 51. Sunny tomorrow with a high of 71. We do have a chance of showers Tuesday night, overcast, and a low of 50. Partly sunny Wednesday, highs near 65. A chance of showers Wednesday night, overcast, lows around 50. Showers likely for Thursday, mostly cloudy, a high near 63. Partly cloudy Thursday night, lows around 42. Sunny Friday, a high of 57. Clear skies Friday night, lows around 34. Sunny for Saturday, a high near 61. Clear skies Saturday night with a low of 43. And sunny for Sunday with a high of 68. Right now, it is 71 in Columbus, 60 in Norfolk, 70 in Omaha, 66 in Takema. And here at the Classic Country KTIC Studios in West Point, we have 70 degrees. 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
0: All righty, Friday we did have a winner, and I am so happy that we were able to give away $218.40 to a listener in Fremont. So let's see what's shaking today, literally. Okay, our first letter this morning, N. N as in Noreen, N as in Nita, or N as in Norm. N. Put that one back in. Okay, what have we got here? G. G as in Ginger, G as in Gail, or G as in Gary. G. So far, N and G for Monogram Money this Monday morning. Let's draw our third letter, and it is Y. Y for Yvette, Y for Yanny, and Y for York. It's hard to come up with some Y names. Anyway, Y. N-G-Y, if those are your, if that is your monogram, give us a call within 2 minutes, and you will win today's amount, which is $8.40. 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
0: It is. We just had our auctions. They were kind of skimpy today, but they'll be back tomorrow at 8:45 and 10:45, and again in the afternoon at 1:45. Belle McDaniel now. Baby's got her blue jeans on.

0: was Travis Tritt, and that did wake us up. T-R-O-U-B-L-E. And boy, that chases me down and tackles me almost on a daily basis. Travis Tritt here on Classic Country KTIC. And now it's time for Headline Sports with Joel.
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2: I'm Joel Janacek. The latest rankings from the Nebraska Cross Country Coaches Association are out. For the Class C girls, North Bend Central has moved up two spots to number 8 in this week's poll. Lincoln Christian is number 1 in the boys' rankings, and Chase County is number 1 for the girls. The final rankings will be released after the district competitions this week. The Nebraska volleyball team is still undefeated. The Huskers swept Wisconsin 25-23, 25-14, and 25-20 on Saturday in Lincoln. The Huskers are now undefeated in the conference and the regular season. They'll play at Northwestern on Thursday. First serve will be at 7 p.m. Nebraska football is now 5-1 on the season after losing to Indiana 20-17 on Saturday. The Huskers coughed up a 17-6 lead in the final 12 minutes of the game. Nebraska will play at Oregon on Saturday. Kickoff is scheduled for 10 p.m. For KTIC Sports, I'm Joel Janacek.
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0: It is 8:55 here on Classic Country KTIC and time for funeral announcements. 97-year-old Katie Geisler of Rural Winslow's funeral is 10 o'clock this morning at Emmanuel Lutheran Church east of Winslow. Ludvigson Hooper Funeral Chapel is assisting the family with arrangements for Katie Geisler of Winslow. 50-year-old Timothy Peters of Wayne, formerly of Scribner Celebration of Life, will be 11 o'clock this Wednesday at Our Savior Lutheran Church in Wayne. Visitation is Tuesday from 5 to 7 p.m. at the church. Arrangements are with Hausman Funeral Home of Wayne for Timothy Peters of Wayne. 71-year-old Bobby Larson of Oakland's Graveside Service will be Wednesday, October 14th, 10:30 in the morning at the Oakland Cemetery. Visitation is Tuesday evening, 5 to 7 at Palin Funeral Services. Palin Funeral Services of Oakland is assisting the family with arrangements for Bobby Larson of Oakland. 96-year-old Alice Kelly of Thurston's Visitation will be with us Wednesday beginning at 9:30 in the morning and will run till the time of the funeral mass at 11 o'clock at Sacred Heart Catholic Church in Emerson. Arrangements are under the direction of Munderlow Smith Funeral Home in Emerson for Alice Kelly of Thurston. 90-year-old Shirley Clausen of Pender's Visitation will be Wednesday from 5 to 7 at St. Mark's Lutheran Church in Pender. The funeral is this Thursday, 10:30 in the morning at St. Mark's Lutheran Church. Arrangements are under the direction of Munderlow Smith Funeral Home in Pender for Shirley Clausen of Pender. 95-year-old William Magnuson of Bancroft's Visitation is Friday from 5 to 7 p.m. at the Munderlow Smith Funeral Home in Wakefield. The funeral will be Saturday, October 17th, 10:30 in the morning at Munderlow Smith Funeral Home in Wakefield. Arrangements are under the direction of Munderlow Smith Funeral Home in Wakefield for William Magnuson. 56-year-old Todd Shantz of Rural Beamer's services are currently pending with Stokely Funeral Home.
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1: He says Ukraine is willing to abide by a Trump ceasefire plan, but Russia isn't. I'm Dave Anthony, Fox News.
2: It's a pity because they always, they will find any kind of reasons not to stop this war.
1: So Ukraine's president, Volodymyr Zelensky, just told Fox more pressure on Russia is needed. The day after President Trump wrote on Truth Social that Russia and Ukraine agreed to a ceasefire on targeting energy facilities.
2: And we didn't attack, but Russia attacked our gas stations, energy infrastructure. And other things.
1: As for Trump calls for a new election in Ukraine, Zelensky just told Fox Russia has to agree to a full ceasefire first. Now to another conflict.
3: Houthi rebels in Yemen are now issuing a direct threat to foreign airlines over Saudi airspace or those that are using airports inside of the kingdom.
1: This after the Iran-backed militants attacked the airport in Saudi Arabia's capital, Riyadh.
3: At least one ballistic missile slammed into Terminal 3 as it was packed with passengers. First responders rushing to the scene in ambulances and helicopters evacuating many of the hundreds who were injured. Another attack occurred just a day later against Terminal 4, killing an additional person.
1: That's Fox's Trey Yingston, Tel Aviv. President Trump's considering U.S. forces helping the Saudis battle the Houthis. Later today, the president will go to Ohio to again campaign for Republicans 22 days before the November elections. A progressive Democrat's under scrutiny. Congresswoman Ilhan Omar's residence in Washington, not her home in Minnesota, was raided just before dawn.
4: We're told this happened a little bit shortly after 6 o'clock this morning here at Congresswoman Omar's home in Washington, D.C. There are several investigators from Homeland Security Investigations also told that DOJ involved in this investigation. We don't have details specifically about what the investigation entails, but we can report that it is a federal criminal investigation.
1: Fox's David Spunt near the raid location. 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
7: I'm Connie Green in the KTIC News Center, which is sponsored by TNT Coins in Fremont. Donations by the Blair Kiwanis Club and the Washington County Cattlemen's Association are on the agenda for the Blair Board of Education. That meeting, 7 p.m. in the Blair Central Office, 1326 Park Street. Franciscan Healthcare's Howells Clinic is having drive-through flu shots this Wednesday, 4:30 to 6:30. Vaccinations will be given in front of the clinic at 119 South 3rd Street in Howells. Details online at franhealth.org. From Monday through Friday, the West Point Dairy Queen will feature pink breast cancer awareness cakes in its display case. 20% of the pink cakes sold from that case during the week will be donated to Cumming County Relay for Life. Those are the latest stories from the KTIC News Center.
8: We're a mile north of Beamer here, and looks like we got about 90 hundreds.
9: The left lane going south on Highway 9 out of Pender is blocked.
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15: And greetings to you on this Monday. I'm Joel Janicek. Welcome into the midday show on Classic Country KTIC. Hoping to find you well on this Columbus Day, this 12th day of October. Thanks for being with us. 9:07 on our Monday morning, and it is currently 71 degrees at the KTIC studios in West Point. For today, sunny, high of 83, south-southwest wind 15 to 25, becoming west-northwest in the afternoon. Tonight, mostly clear, low of 50, north wind 10 to 15, with gusts near 25 miles an hour. Tomorrow, mostly sunny, high of 70, north wind 10 to 15. Tomorrow night, a 20% chance of showers after 1 a.m., mostly cloudy, low of 50, north wind 10 to 20. Wednesday, partly sunny, high of 64, north wind 10 to 20. Wednesday night, a slight chance of showers, then showers likely and possibly a thunderstorm after 1 a.m., mostly cloudy, low of 50, northeast wind 5 to 10, 70% chance of precipitation. Thursday, showers likely and possibly a thunderstorm before 1 p.m., then a slight chance of showers and thunderstorms after 1 p.m., mostly cloudy, high of 62. North and northwest wind 10 to 15, with gusts upwards of 25 miles an hour, 70% chance of precipitation. Thursday night, partly cloudy, low of 42. North and northwest wind 15 to 20, with gusts near 35 miles an hour. Friday, sunny, high of 56. North and northwest wind 20 to 25, decreasing to 10 to 15 in the afternoon. Wind gusts upwards of 35 miles an hour. Friday night, mostly clear, low of 34, light and variable wind. Saturday, sunny, high of 60. South wind 5 to 10, increasing to 10 to 15 in the afternoon. Wind gusts upwards of 25 miles an hour. Saturday night, mostly clear, low of 43. South wind 15 to 25. And Sunday, sunny, high of 67, south wind 15 to 25 miles an hour. 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It is 909, 71 degrees, KTIC West Point in 840 Country. 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
14: 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I'm Chad Moyer. 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Mixed on the grains here on an early Monday as heavy rains headed for the Midwest could again delay harvest progress. Money managers, as of October 6, added to their net long position in soybeans, but money managers cut their bullish position in the corn futures by about 60,000 contracts last week. President Trump said over the weekend Russia and the Ukraine had agreed to an energy ceasefire. However, there are doubts whether that will hold. Here are the latest numbers on the grains. D's corn up 2 cents, 481 3/4. March is up 1 3/4 at 496. November soybeans down 9 1/4 at 1282 3/4. January down 8 3/4 at $13 even. D's bean oil up 27 at 68.30. December soybean meal, 250 a ton, lower at 363.10. December Kansas City wheat, 1.5 down, 717 3/4. March is off 1 3/4 at 730 1/4. On the livestock side, lower finishing weights on cattle will reduce beef supply, giving a little bit of strength to the cattle market. Beef exports expected to remain steady, but wholesale beef prices falling might limit futures momentum. Pork production expected to decline from previous numbers, according to the WASDE, and increased pork import expectations for this year and next year might limit some of the upside as well. Last trade on the mercantile, December live cattle 105 down 226, and February down 75, 228.72. November feeder cattle 195 down 340 even. January down 160, 334.75. December lean hogs 25 higher, 68.07. February up 40 at 69.60.
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19: I'm Alex Makovica, back with you on the Rural Radio Network. Midwest Dairy offering viewers a closer look at modern dairy farming. It's in celebration of today, National Farmers Day. The organization says Good Morning America will feature seven women representing six farms today. The segment promises a behind-the-scenes look at the people, passion, and everyday realities that shape today's dairy industry. Midwest Dairy calls the announcement a sneak peek with more details to be expected soon. National Farmers Day again celebrated today. It's being described as a nothing burger. The Trump administration's plan to import 300,000 metric tons of tariff-free foreign-owned ground beef may not be having the anticipated impact. That's according to Dr. Neville Spear. He's a beef industry consultant out of Kentucky.
20: It really is a nothing burger, and I get it. Producers get really emotional about it, and I agree with them 100%, and I wrote about it, right? It's not the imports, it's the interference. But let's all take a breath a little bit and understand this is a huge business. At the end of the day, 300,000 metric tons isn't that much. I wrote about it that it's unlikely all of it would come, and that's kind of how it looks like it's playing out. And so, yes, it was a nothing burger or just kind of a big talking point for them to flash around on social media and say, look what we're doing for consumers.
19: And in case you missed it, the USDA estimates nearly $13.8 billion in gross payments to eligible farmers for the 2025 crop year. That's through its ag risk coverage and price loss coverage programs, better known as ARC and PLC. Ag Secretary Brooke Rollins says it's the largest annual payout since the programs began back in 2014. From the Nebraska Soybean Board studios, brought to you by Nebraska soybean farmers and their checkoff, this is the Rural Radio Network.
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2: Cobza Ag and Home has listed two tracts of land located in Butler County. Tract 1 is a 70-acre tract that is located south of Highway 92 on Y Road, containing rolling farmland that is terraced. Tract 2 is CRP land located southwest of Bellwood, Nebraska.

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3: Game one of the NLCS on Sunday night. Dodgers rolled out ace Tarik Skubal, who worked five innings but gave up both the runs the Brewers needed to outlast LA 2-1. Milwaukee ace Jacob Mizorowski and four relievers at work to hold the Dodgers at bay. Game two coming up at 5 p.m. Eastern on Monday, and the first game of the ALCS at 8 p.m. Michael Penix Jr. left the game against the Ravens late with a rib injury. He's going to have tests on Monday. The Ravens ended up picking off backup quarterback Tua Tagovailoa to seal the game in overtime 30-23. Now reports indicate Baltimore might be getting Lamar Jackson back later this week. 49ers have another injury at the wide receiver position. Deebo Samuel left the game Sunday with a hamstring issue. He's having an MRI on Monday. And the WNBA finals are starting soon. Just one complication. The Atlanta Dream still don't have a home location determined. Their home stadium only holds 3,500 people. They're trying to get a larger facility.
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1: 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And so there is a Fox Business Report next. 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
3: The sign-up will run through December 18th.
2: Farm Production and Conservation Undersecretary Richard Fordyce reminds dairy growers that signed up last year for the five-year DMC enrollment.
3: If you're one of those producers, you still need to go into the local office and you need to actually indicate that you're still milking and you need to sign the application for this year. We had almost a record sign up last year. A good percentage of those folks took the five-year sign up. So they basically said, hey, we want to do DMC for the next 5 years. The reason that folks took that five-year enrollment was they actually got a 25% reduction in the premium that they pay to have the dairy margin coverage protection.
2: The program comes with improvements through the Working Families Tax Cut Act, now in its second DMC sign-up.
3: New was the ability to ensure a higher volume. Previous to the Working Families Tax Cuts Act, dairy farmers were able to insure up to 5 million pounds. The act allows them now to go up to 6 million pounds and also allows for dairy farms to update their production numbers. And the opportunity for dairy farms to update their production numbers is really important because dairies, they're more efficient and they're getting more production on less inputs.
2: Producers also have an online dairy decision tool available to evaluate coverage levels through dairy margin coverage.
3: Not only their production, but also kind of where they are from a cost standpoint, etc. That can be found on FSA's website, or if you want to Google online dairy decision tool, they can find it real easily and they can run their numbers through and see, again, what coverage levels would be best for their dairy farm. And hope they take a look at it, see if it's a good fit for their operation.
2: A connection to recent executive orders from President Donald Trump designed to boost and protect our nation's beef supply.
4: In addition to the order to allow farmers to process their own food, I'm also signing an order authorizing ranchers to protect rural communities and cattle.
2: And USDA programs and initiatives. Agriculture Undersecretary for Food Safety Mindy Brashears explains one executive order focuses on strengthening packer competition and expanding market access for our country's meat producers.
5: That particular executive order was focused on our packers and stock yard options, and that does fall under AMS.
2: The Agricultural Marketing Service.
5: We will be not only looking at the packers and stock yard and looking at expanded market access through that, we will also be doing a study on MCOL, mandatory country of origin labeling, just the feasibility of that. There will be some data collected on that.
2: As for the Undersecretary's mission area of food safety.
5: Our piece is inspection, and there are many components of the executive order that deals with inspection and increasing the capacity for our ranchers.
2: One example is expanding specific food safety and inspection service programs to increase shipping of state-inspected meat across state lines.
5: In some areas of the country, we've been told that it can take up to a year to get their animals in a small plant in some of the more remote areas, or they have to drive 5 hours to take their animal in to get harvested. There's a lot of outdated regulations that we are looking to modify to really move toward new technology, and this could be anything from record keeping all the way down to how people wash their hands and what we expect of that. And then also really giving access through not only our custom exempt programs, perhaps moving to a state program inspection, or even state programs moving to CIS so the product can cross state lines and have further access to more customers. So we have several components in place to be able to facilitate those different actions.
2: One clarification regarding the role of the food safety inspection process.
5: Both the secretary and the president said we're here to provide access, but we are not compromising food safety, and we're certainly not getting rid of inspection.
2: USDA also has a website available with information on both current and proposed efforts in beef industry support. www.usda.gov/ ranchers-first. I'm Rod Bain reporting for the U.S. Department of Agriculture in Washington, D.C.
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7: Stocks open mixed. Stocks are trading today, but the bond market is closed for Columbus Day and Indigenous Peoples Day. Crude oil prices rose this morning. Brent crude, the global price, topping $106 a barrel. U.S. oil, West Texas Intermediate, at $93. A Starbucks spokesperson said this morning the coffee shop chain will not be buying Chipotle. Starbucks shares opened up nearly 1%, Chipotle down 1%. IonQ, the quantum computing company, is buying cybersecurity company Elicity. It's an all-stock deal valued at up to $1.3 billion. IonQ opened down more than 4%. And the Wall Street Journal says Amazon is in discussions to buy software company Descartes. That's your Fox Business Report. I'm Jenny Cosola. Invested in you.
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1: I'm Connie Green in the KTIC News Center, which is sponsored by TNT Coins in Fremont. When's the last time you had your coin collection appraised? Stop by TNT Coins in Fremont to find out what those coins are really worth. Call 402-909-6412. $177 million is earmarked to recruit rural health care workers, expand mobile care, and modernize services across the Cornhusker state, that through the Rural Health Transformation Program through the Trump administration. The program made possible through the Working Families Tax Cut Act. Similar programs will be made available to all 50 states. Long-range planning regarding the district's vehicles, the Rebuilding Together project, and departmental updates are on the agenda for the West Point School Board. The West Point Board of Education meets this evening, 6:30, at the Media Center, 1200 East Washington. Nebraska's U.S. Senate race is testing whether an independent candidate can offer voters an alternative to the two major parties. Dan Osborne is challenging Republican Senator Pete Ricketts, with Democrats backing Osborne rather than fielding a candidate of their own in the November election. Political scientist Suzanne Mettler has written a book, Rural versus Urban, looking at the politics of rural America. She says the independent label can appeal to voters who are unhappy with their party but aren't willing to vote for the other one.
2: I do know that in rural places, the Democratic brand has become, you know, just so unpopular. And a lot of people feel like, you know, if they've been supporting the Republican Party and they're unhappy with it, they'll say, but I could never vote for a Democrat. So, you know, running as an independent can make lots of sense. They don't have to be bound to one party or the other. So I think that in a place like Nebraska, that could make a lot of sense for now.
1: Mettler says an independent elected to Congress could maintain flexibility on individual issues. Whether that approach can translate into votes in Nebraska is one of the questions facing Osborne as he takes on Ricketts in November. U.S. Senator Pete Ricketts Friday announced mobile office hours, where members of his staff will be holding mobile office hours across the state. There will be hours at the Columbus Chamber of Commerce Friday, November 6, from noon to 1, and Schuyler in the Colfax County Courthouse that same day, 2:30 to 3:30. Those are the latest stories from the KTIC News Center.
3: News. I'm CJ Papa. The feds raid the D.C. home of Minnesota Democratic Congresswoman Ilhan Omar.
4: There are several investigators from Homeland Security Investigations. They are on scene. Also told that DOJ involved in this investigation. We can report that it is a federal criminal investigation.
3: Fox's David Spunt near the scene. The Vatican says Pope Leo will have surgery tomorrow to remove a growth on his lung.
5: Shock, concern, and calls for prayers as Pope Leo the 14th faces his first major health issue in his 17-month papacy. The first American pope announced the coming surgery on his lung at the end of his Sunday noon blessing in Rome. The 71-year-old Leo will undergo the surgery to remove the nodule at Gemelli Hospital, where all the popes are treated.
3: Fox's Lauren Green. The power slowly coming back on in Florida following the weekend battering from the big hurricane. 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
8: For today, sunny, high of 83, south-southwest wind 15 to 25, becoming west-northwest in the afternoon. Tonight, mostly clear, low of 50, north wind 10 to 15, with gusts near 25 miles an hour. Tomorrow, mostly sunny, high of 70, north wind 10 to 15. Tomorrow night, a 20% chance of showers after 1 a.m., mostly cloudy, low of 50, north wind 10 to 20. Wednesday, partly sunny, high of 64, north wind 10 to 20. Wednesday night, a slight chance of showers, then showers likely and possibly a thunderstorm after 1 a.m., mostly cloudy, low of 50, northeast wind 5 to 10, 70% chance of precipitation. Thursday, showers likely and possibly a thunderstorm before 1 p.m., then a slight chance of showers and thunderstorms after 1 p.m., mostly cloudy, high of 62. North and northwest wind 10 to 15, with gusts upwards of 25 miles an hour, 70% chance of precipitation. Thursday night, partly cloudy, low of 42. North and northwest wind 15 to 20, with gusts near 35 miles an hour. Friday, sunny, high of 56. North and northwest wind 20 to 25, decreasing to 10 to 15 in the afternoon. Wind gusts upwards of 35 miles an hour. Friday night, mostly clear, low of 34. Light and variable wind. Saturday, sunny, high of 60. South wind 5 to 10, increasing to 10 to 15 in the afternoon. Wind gusts upwards of 25 miles an hour. Saturday night, mostly clear, low of 43, south wind 15 to 25. And Sunday, sunny, high of 67, south wind 15 to 25 miles an hour. Right now at Classic Country 98.7 FM in Norfolk, it's 65 degrees. It is 939 and 74 degrees. 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
9: From the Gingrich Structures Market Desk, this is a Market Minute on the Rural Radio Network. I'm Chad Moyer. Mixed in the grains, mixed in the livestock as well. Early on a Monday, December corn last trade 3 higher at 482 and 3 quarters. March is up 2.5, 496 and 3 quarters. November soybeans are down 7.5 at 1284 and a half. January down 7 and a quarter at 1301 and a half. Dease bean oil up 54. December soybean meal 350 a ton lower. December Kansas City wheat 1.5 down 717. And three quarters. Livestock futures mixed as well. Dease live cattle 152 down, 225.52. February down 120 at 228.27. November feeder cattle 265 down, 339.30. And January down 220 at 334.15. Dease lean hogs 32 higher, 68.15. February up 47, 69.72. Class 3 milk November down 8 cents, 16.02. Chad Moyer reporting. Visiting with John from Pender Grain. You just offer so many services. Just to kind of quickly run down all of those different things, the different ways that you're able to help producers in the area.
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0: 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Again, a reminder, the Lower Elkhorn NRD is taking irrigation variance requests for the 2027 growing season, and they are doing new irrigated acres in the 1050 area, outside the 1050 area, and then within the quantity management sub-areas as well. Deadline to get that paperwork in is the end of the month, October 30th. More information, contact the Lower Elkhorn NRD office there in Norfolk. 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And now that base acre allocations have been updated, you can elect your choice for crop year 2026, and you can pick ARC or PLC for 2026 through December 11th. And then they'll also do the ARC or PLC sign up for 2027 crop. That takes place November 2nd through March 15th. Contact your local FSA office to get more information. Nebraska Extension and the Center for Ag Profitability at UNL putting on this Marketing Tips for Corn and Soybeans webinar series hosted by Jeff Peterson with Heartland Farm Partners in Lincoln and an assistant professor at UNL. Again, going through various aspects of corn and soybean marketing, talking about different marketing topics, stocks to use, chart analysis, crop progress data, basis, cash sale timing, just some of the things that they'll be talking about. The next webinar is October 13th at 12 noon. The last one in the series is October 27th. You can get more information and get signed up at cap.unl.edu, cap.unl.edu. USDA is taking sign-ups now through NRCS on a number of different conservation programs. Sign-up goes through October 16th for the current round of funding. This would be for the Agriculture Conservation Easement Program, for the Conservation Stewardship Program, and also for the EQIP Program, Environmental Quality Incentives Program. Again, the sign-ups are continuous, but the deadline for the next round of funding is October 16th. Again, contact your local USDA Service Center, NRCS office. They'd be able to give you more information. Dairy producers have an opportunity to sign up for the 2027 Dairy Margin Coverage Program. Sign up is open now. It goes through December 18th. They did make recent improvements to DMC. They expanded Tier 1 eligibility from 5 million to 6 million pounds. They updated production histories, better reflect current operations, and allowed producers to lock in coverage through 2031 if desired. More information, your local FSA office has the information. Again, dairy margin coverage for dairy producers sign up for 2027 now underway. Nebraska Cattlemen is taking nominations for the Young Cattlemen's Connection Class of 2027. Class size is limited. Affiliates and individuals asked to limit nominations to one outstanding individual. Again, kind of teach them how to become an effective communicator. Talk a little bit about what's going on in the beef industry these days. Deadline to nominate is October 20th. Contact Benita, 402-450-0223 to get more information, 402-450-0223. Nebraska Extension bringing back its Fundamentals of Feeding the Cow webinar series. The first one is November 9th. There's four of them in November. Sign-up deadline is October 26th. Details, click the link on the farm calendar. For more information on these and other items, check the website. 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I'm Chad Moyer reporting on KTIC.
1: Thank you very much, Chad. It is 9:51 in 74 degrees. Daily Chapel up in about 3 minutes.
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0: It is time for this week's update from Kelp Seed and Fertilizer in West Point, let's visit with Tyler Morton. Tyler, we had some very welcome rains, definitely benefited the soybeans, but safe to say those rains probably benefited winter annual weeds as well, huh?
3: Yeah, that's right, Chad. As we start to get some of this crop out, we're starting to see a tremendous amount of winter annuals that are hiding in the residue. Fall time can be a really inexpensive way to start with a clean slate on your fields this spring.
0: So yeah, like you say, harvest is happening. We're seeing the winter annuals. So what is the plan of attack? How do we go about combating them?
3: Yeah, the best time to control these weeds is in the rosette stage, and those include your tough to control weeds like henbit, pennycress, and marestail, just to name a few. We've got some great options with dicamba and 2,4-D in the fall time, give you a really inexpensive way to control these weeds. They can call anybody at the office, 402-372-5588.
0: Tyler Morton with Kelp Seed and Fertilizer in West Point with this week's update.
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7: 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This week's Daily Chapel is sponsored by Loa Kirsten. Today's Bible reading is from Galatians chapter 5, verses 13, 22, and 24. You, my brothers, were called to be free, but do not use your freedom to indulge the sinful nature. Rather, serve one another in love. The entire law is summed up in a single command: love your neighbor as yourself. The fruit of the Spirit is love, joy, peace. The law is not opposed to such things. Those who belong to Christ Jesus have crucified the sinful nature with its passions and desires. God is love. 1 John 4, verse 8. No wonder the first fruit of the Spirit listed by St. Paul in Galatians 5 is love. Without love, we're just a noisy gong or a clanging cymbal, 1 Corinthians 13, verse 1. But with love, we serve as God served us with His love. For God so loved the world that He gave His only begotten Son, so that whoever believes in Him shall not perish, but have everlasting life. When we genuinely live lives of love that are sacrificial like Jesus, that love is always centered and focused on someone else, not on ourselves. Love leads off the list of the fruit of the Spirit, and all the other fruit that follow are also expressions of love of God in Christ Jesus, given to us by His Holy Spirit. Love never fails. And of faith, hope, and love, the greatest is love. Faith and hope will be fulfilled in God's promise kept in heaven, but love is enduring and everlasting, because God is love, and God and His love will never cease. When you eat a piece of fruit that's so good, you want to share it with someone if you can, or you'll tell others where you got it so they can get some too. So also, as we share Jesus' love, which truly is the best for everybody in the world, we invite them, as Psalm 34 verse 8 says, "Taste and see that the Lord is good. Blessed is the man who takes refuge in him." And remember, as we were called to be free, the fruit of the Spirit strengthens us to not use our freedom to indulge the sinful nature, against which sins there are plenty of laws. But as we use the fruit of the Spirit to love our neighbor as ourself, the law is not opposed to such things. Please join me in praying the first verse of the hymn, "Fruitful Trees, the Spirit Sowing." Fruitful trees, the Spirit sowing, may we ripen and increase. Fruit to life eternal growing, rich in love and joy and peace. Amen. Thank you for listening. 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
1: He says Russia needs to be under more pressure. I'm Dave Anthony, Fox News.
2: We are ready today for energy ceasefire, as President Trump said, but I'm not sure that Putin is ready.
1: That's Ukraine's President Volodymyr Zelensky talking to Fox a short time ago, insisting that Russian leader Vladimir Putin does not want to stop the war.
2: It was his answer to President Trump. He attacked our energy infrastructure.
1: Zelensky tells Fox hours after the Trump Truth Social post about a ceasefire on targeting gas and energy facilities, Russia bombed a power plant.
2: People can't live without electricity.
1: This is some members of Congress, Republicans and Democrats, are calling on the president to cancel a deal he worked out with Moscow for Russia to send diesel to the U.S. and global markets in an attempt to lower diesel's high price. But on Truth Social, the president wrote a few minutes ago, the European Union paid Russia $250 billion for energy. He made the right choice for the American people. Houthi militants are warning airlines flying in Saudi Arabian airspace after weekend deadly missile attacks. Fox's Trey Inks reports from Tel Aviv.
3: The strikes against the airport and energy infrastructure in the south do raise questions about if the United States could come to the defense of Saudi Arabia and launch a new round of strikes against the Iranian proxy group.
1: Democratic Congresswoman Ilhan Omar is under criminal investigation. The Minnesota Progressive's residence in Washington raided early this morning. Fox's David Spunt is there.
4: There are Homeland Security investigation agents, HSI agents. So we don't see the typical FBI agents here on the scene telling you that this has some sort of immigration component to it. However, the Justice Department is involved in this scene and is involved in this investigation.
1: No comment from Congresswoman Omar. She has in the past denied allegations of immigration fraud. Pope Leo has a health issue, a nodule found on a lung.
5: And we've gotten word from the Vatican that the Pope will be admitted to the hospital tomorrow. The 71-year-old Leo will undergo the surgery to remove the nodule at Gemelli Hospital, where all the popes are treated.
1: Fox's Lauren Green and the Pope's recovery expected to take a week. 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
8: I'm Connie Green in the KTIC News Center, which is sponsored by TNT Coins in Fremont. $177 million is earmarked to recruit rural health care workers, expand mobile care, and modernize services across the Cornhusker State, that through the Rural Health Transformation Program. It will be available to all 50 states. Long-range planning regarding the district's vehicles, rebuilding together, and more at the West Point School Board meeting tonight. It starts at 6:30 in the Media Center, 1200 East Washington. U.S. Senator Pete Ricketts' staff will have mobile office hours at the Columbus Chamber of Commerce Friday, November 6th from noon to 1 p.m. and in Schuyler at the Colfax County Courthouse the same day, 2:30 to 3:30. Those are the latest stories from the KTIC News Center.
9: 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Wall Street Pete bought his Senate seat. And what has he done? 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But when working people need his help, it's always the same old story. Crickets from Ricketts. 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
12: For today, sunny, high of 83, south-southwest wind 15 to 25, becoming west-northwest in the afternoon. Tonight, mostly clear, low of 50, north wind 10 to 15, with gusts near 25 miles an hour. Tomorrow, mostly sunny, high of 70, north wind 10 to 15. Tomorrow night, a 20% chance of showers after 1 a.m., mostly cloudy, low of 50, north wind 10 to 20. Wednesday, partly sunny, high of 64, north wind 10 to 20. Wednesday night, a slight chance of showers, then showers likely and possibly a thunderstorm after 1 a.m., mostly cloudy, low of 50, northeast wind 5 to 10, 70% chance of precipitation. Thursday, showers likely and possibly a thunderstorm before 1 p.m., then a slight chance of showers and thunderstorms after 1 p.m., mostly cloudy, high of 62, north and northwest wind 10 to 15, with gusts upwards of 25 miles an hour, 70% chance of precipitation. Thursday night, partly cloudy, low of 42, north and northwest wind 15 to 20, with gusts near 35 miles an hour. Friday, sunny, high of 56, north and northwest wind 20 to 25, decreasing to 10 to 15 in the afternoon, wind gusts upwards of 35 miles an hour. Friday night, mostly clear, low of 34, light and variable wind. Saturday, sunny, high of 60, south wind 5 to 10, increasing to 10 to 15 in the afternoon, wind gusts upwards of 25 miles an hour. Saturday night, mostly clear, low of 43, south wind 15 to 25. And Sunday, sunny, high of 67, south wind 15 to 25 miles an hour. Right now at Classic Country, 98.7 FM in Norfolk, it's 70 degrees. It is 10:08, 77 degrees, KTIC West Point in 840 Country. 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
14: 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Here's the head of Red Star Fertilizer, Tom Stanton. Tom, as we start talking about fertilizer planning for next year, let's talk about Polymax Plus, what it is, and how it stands out in the fertilizer conversation.
15: Polymax Plus is really a pretty unique fertilizer, Chad, and it's phosphorus, it's potassium, and then it's a bunch of different sulfur. We got sulfur, we got calcium sulfate, we got magnesium sulfate, and potassium sulfate. And the whole premise behind Polymax Plus is the fact that having that potassium sulfate that's in that product along with calcium and magnesium sulfate, what we're going to do is we're going to keep the potassium more plant available, and we're also going to keep the phosphorus more plant available, because all the different sulfur that we're using in there is going to help tie up the magnesium and calcium that we have in our soil that will tie up the potassium and will tie up the phosphorus. And so by putting Polymax Plus out there, what we're doing is we're helping to keep that phosphorus and that potassium more available next spring as you plant that crop and want it to get off to a fast start.
14: Tom, is this fertilizer a spring-only fertilizer, or could we consider it yet this fall?
15: We'd start applying it after the crop is off in the fall. That way we get it into the soil and get it working right away, and then we also do it all the way through next spring.
14: That's Tom Stanton, the head of Red Star Fertilizer. To get more information, check out their website, redstarne.com, or give them a call at 844-502-9360. That is today's Red Minute, brought to you by Red Star Fertilizer.
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16: 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Some green on the screen for corn today. Wheat's trading just a couple of pennies lower, and soybeans the leader to the downside this morning. Live and feeder cattle trading lower as well, with lean hogs seeing some green. Let's take a look at factors influencing today's trade. December corn was just a tick higher after Friday's sharp sell-off. That was following the larger-than-expected USDA yield estimate. The report boosting projected production and ending stocks, raising some questions about whether the crop is as large as the USDA has suggested. November soybeans are lower to start the week. That comes despite a slightly supportive report for Friday in the soybean complex. Ending stocks fell by 10 million bushels. as export projections increased, but yield and production estimates both reached record highs. Wheat pits are mixed this morning. Minneapolis higher, Kansas City and Chicago slightly lower, with Friday's report showing an increase in projected U.S. wheat ending stocks, putting some pressure on those prices. Let's go to the board for the latest prices. December corn up 1.25 to 481. March up 0.75 at 495. November soybeans down 8.25, 1283.75. And January off 8 at $13.75. December wheat in Kansas City up 0.75 at 670.25. Kansas City for December down 4.25 at 715. And Minneapolis up a penny at 714. Live and feeder cattle futures trending lower. October live cattle off 77 cents to 224.20. October feeders off 187 at 341.97.
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22: Hello, America, and welcome again to the Ag Resource Market Watch with the latest news direct from the Chicago Board of Trade. I'm Dan Bossi on Monday, the 12th of October. Chicago Board of Trade grain futures are mixed this morning. Soybeans lower, corn and wheat higher. The market's reacting, of course, to a very active harvest across the central U.S. in terms of soybeans, while the USDA crop report lingers in the background.

0: down as being a bullish factor that is helping underpin corn and soybean oil. Until next time, I'm Dan Bossi. This broadcast being brought to you by Ag Resource.
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6: With the Big Ten Blitz, I'm Jason Jorgensen. Harper Murray finished with a season-high 20 kills, a lead top-ranked Nebraska to a sweep over 7th-ranked Wisconsin on Saturday night. For the Huskers, they continued their winning ways in one of the biggest matches of the season. And center Bergen Riley says they really look to enjoy this one.
7: Yeah, just a lot of joy and really taking in every moment. We really have been emphasizing that this year, that we don't want to feel relief because we won or feel relief because we stayed undefeated, whatever. That's not the goal. Our goal is to get better every game, and I think we did that tonight and just showed a lot of grit, and then we get in the locker room and we get to really just celebrate that together because we shouldn't take any game for granted.
6: For Nebraska, they improved to 17-0 in the year and won its 58th consecutive home regular season match inside the Devaney Center. They now also have beaten Wisconsin five straight times. And that's the Big Ten Blitz.
8: In this election, let's elect a strong conservative Republican to the Nebraska legislature. That person is Ted Jepp, the only conservative Republican candidate for District 16. A fifth-generation Nebraskan, Ted Jepp is a proven conservative. Ted Jepp is the only candidate in District 16 endorsed by the Nebraska Farm Bureau. He will always fight for farmers and livestock producers and stand up to China to protect Nebraska agriculture. Ted Jepp will stop fraud and wasteful government spending and supports real property tax relief for Nebraska families and farmers. 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Ted Jepp supports protecting women's sports by prohibiting biological males from competing against women and girls. On issue after issue, Ted Jepp will stand strong for our conservative values. Vote conservative Republican Ted Jepp for Nebraska Legislature.
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11: 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Happy birthday, Uncle Brandon from Brecken and Christian. 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

0: Monty, Missy, Abby, Ty, Emily, and Calvin. Happy birthday, Gage Anderson. 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We are currently rebooting our phones here at the KTIC studio, so we are going to hopefully have more Meet Mondays for you here in just a little bit, but the studio phones here were not working. So Amber is in here trying to reboot them for us. So we're going to take a quick 30-second timeout, and when we come back, hopefully we'll play some more Meet Mondays. I guess we'll find out.
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0: So we are going to play more Meet Mondays, but we're going to change it up just a little bit. Our phones here in the studios are not working. We tried rebooting them. They're not working. So we're going to have you call the Bull Studio, and Amber is standing by. So again, we're giving away the $10 gift certificate for the purchase of beef or pork. If you'd like to be today's winner, be caller number 6 at 402-372-9191. Again, it's a different number today because our phones here in the AM studios are down. So be caller 6 at 372-9191. Again, calling 372-9191 for more Meet Mondays today.
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5: It is time for the Red Minute, brought to you by Red Star Fertilizer. Here's the head of Red Star Fertilizer, Tom Stanton. 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
6: Polymax Plus is really a pretty unique fertilizer, Chad, and it's phosphorus, it's potassium, and then it's a bunch of different sulfur. 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the potassium more plant available, and we're also going to keep the phosphorus more plant available because all the different sulfur that we're using in there is going to help tie up the magnesium and calcium that we have in our soil that will tie up the potassium and will tie up the phosphorus. And so by putting Polymax Plus out there, what we're doing is we're helping to keep that phosphorus and that potassium more available next spring as you plant that crop and want it to get off to a fast start.
5: Tom, is this fertilizer a spring-only fertilizer, or could we consider it yet this fall?
6: We'd start applying it after the crop is off in the fall. That way we get it into the soil and get it working right away. And then we also do it all the way through next spring.
5: That's Tom Stanton, the head of Red Star Fertilizer. To get more information, check out their website, redstarne.com, or give them a call at 844-502-9360. That is today's Red Minute, brought to you by Red Star Fertilizer.
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1: 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Over $6,683 raised by the Kiwanis Organization of Blair is to be donated to the Blair Public Schools. The Washington County Cattlemen's Association wants to donate over 360 pounds of ground beef, worth about $2,500, to the schools as well. Those are just some of the matters the Blair Board of Education has on the agenda for tonight's meeting, which is 7 p.m. at the Blair Central Office, 1326 Park Street. The link for the full agenda can be found online at blairschools.org. The Schuyler Police Department was working to help the Colfax County Food and Toy Drive replenish those supplies that were lost in a recent fire. Those items were stored in a Schuyler business. The police department is having a Stuff the Cruiser event on Saturday, November 29th from noon till 5. If you can't make that event, donations can be dropped off at the Schuyler Police Department Monday through Friday from 8 a.m. to 11 p.m. Non-perishable food, new unwrapped toys, winter clothing, gift cards, and hygiene items are needed. Franciscan Healthcare's Howells Clinic is having a drive-through flu shots this Wednesday from 4:30 to 6:30. Vaccinations will be given in front of the clinic at 119 South 3rd Street in Howells. You do not need to be a current patient of Franciscan Healthcare. Do bring your insurance card, patient information, and parent-guardian consent forms. 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She highlighted the importance of breast cancer awareness.
2: So October gives us an opportunity to bring breast cancer to the forefront to remind people how common it is and how so many families are affected by it. 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
1: From Monday through Friday, the West Point Dairy Queen will feature pink breast cancer awareness cakes in its display case. 20% of the pink cakes sold from the display case during that week will be donated to Cumming County Relay for Life. 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Those are the latest stories from the KTIC News Center.
3: News. I'm Gianna Gelosi. Homeland Security investigators conducting an early morning raid on Democrat Congresswoman Ilhan Omar's home in Washington, D.C.
4: With sources telling Fox News, the raid focuses on immigration fraud and documents completed by Omar's late father when she was a child. The search also follows public confirmation of an ongoing criminal investigation by White House border czar Tom Homan. Omar has denied allegations of immigration fraud.
3: That's Fox's Jeff Manasso. Ukrainian President Volodymyr Zelensky says Russia is still striking Ukraine's energy facilities despite President Trump's claim of an energy ceasefire.
5: And we didn't attack, but Russia attacked our gas stations, energy infrastructure, and other things.
3: Zelensky on Fox. 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
3: For today, sunny, high of 83, south-southwest wind 15 to 25, becoming west-northwest in the afternoon. Tonight, mostly clear, low of 50, north wind 10 to 15, with gusts near 25 miles an hour. Tomorrow, mostly sunny, high of 70, north wind 10 to 15. Tomorrow night, a 20% chance of showers after 1 a.m., mostly cloudy, low of 50, north wind 10 to 20. Wednesday, partly sunny, high of 64, north wind 10 to 20. Wednesday night, a slight chance of showers, then showers likely and possibly a thunderstorm after 1 a.m., mostly cloudy, low of 50, northeast wind 5 to 10, 70% chance of precipitation. Thursday, showers likely and possibly a thunderstorm before 1 p.m., then a slight chance of showers and thunderstorms after 1 p.m., mostly cloudy, high of 62. North and northwest wind 10 to 15, with gusts upwards of 25 miles an hour, 70% chance of precipitation. Thursday night, partly cloudy, low of 42. North and northwest wind 15 to 20, with gusts near 35 miles an hour. Friday, sunny, high of 56. North and northwest wind 20 to 25, decreasing to 10 to 15 in the afternoon. Wind gusts upwards of 35 miles an hour. Friday night, mostly clear, low of 34. Light and variable wind. Saturday, sunny, high of 60. South wind 5 to 10, increasing to 10 to 15 in the afternoon. Wind gusts upwards of 25 miles an hour. Saturday night, mostly clear, low of 43. South wind 15 to 25. And Sunday, sunny, high of 67. South wind 15 to 25 miles an hour. 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KTIC West Point in 840 Country.
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3: 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On our Monday morning, 78 degrees, KTIC, West Point.
7: 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December corn up 1.5 at 481 and a quarter. March up 1.25 to 495 and a half. November soybeans down 7.5 at 1284 and a half. And March off 7 to 1311 and three quarters. December wheat in Chicago off 2.75 at 668 and a quarter. Kansas City in December down 7.5 at 711 and three quarters. Minneapolis down 2 cents at 710. October soybean meal make that December soybean meal up 10 at 365.70 and December soybean oil up 19 to 68.21. October live cattle down $1.02, 223.95. December down 97 cents at 226.07. October feeders down 2 to 341.85. November down 212 at 339.82. And lean hog futures trading higher.
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1: Coming up at Mitch's Livestock Market, Mitchell, South Dakota, on Wednesday morning, October 14th, 9 a.m., be selling the butcher cows and bulls. 10 a.m. will be on the fat cattle, then back on the weigh-ups, any breeding stock, and the baby has started calves. No feeder cattle sale on Thursday, October 15th, Mitch's Livestock Market's next feeder cattle special will be on Thursday, October 22nd, starting at 10 a.m., expecting 3,000 to 3,500 head of calves and yearlings. Starting off with the yearlings, followed by well over 2,000 head of these calves from any of our local producers. 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
2: 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It is currently 10:47 and 78 degrees.
3: It is time for the Red Minute, brought to you by Red Star Fertilizer. Here's the head of Red Star Fertilizer, Tom Stanton. Tom, as we start talking about fertilizer planning for next year, let's also talk about residue management. And Tom, that was a big thing last fall. With the lack of rain, the corn stalks just didn't break down. What's the answer to that?
4: Yeah, so we've got a product called Breakdown. It's been out for about 4 years now. And we've done a lot of work that shows it releases a lot of nitrogen, phosphorus, potassium, and micronutrients that are in that plant today. The plant growing right now in your field has got a lot of nutrients in it that will not, you know, go to the ear this year. And so if you're going to look at putting on, say, in a corn bean rotation, a soybean herbicide this fall, putting a gallon of Breakdown with it is going to be excellent because it's going to help break that nutrients out of that stock that gets tied into it and make those nutrients available for you next spring.
3: If you start breaking those down this fall and over the winter, are you worried about nutrient loss at all with that, with this product?
4: No, and that's the beautiful thing about Breakdown is once you break those nutrients down, they're tied to carbon, and that carbon is very stable in the soil, so you don't have to worry about it volatilizing or worry about it leaching. So each of those nutrients will be tied to that carbon, which is very stable and plant available next spring.
3: That's Tom Stanton, the head of Red Star Fertilizer. To get more information, check out their website, redstarne.com, or give them a call at 844-502-9360. That is today's Red Minute, brought to you by Red Star Fertilizer.
2: 10:48, 78 degrees of a cash live stock update after Garth. Love.

0: There's Garth on Classic Country, KTIC, 1051, 78 degrees on our Monday morning. Juliana Chick, Chad Moyer with you. Chad, looking back at yesterday, if you're ready to feel old.
1: That's an everyday occurrence, my friend.
0: I know the farmers these days are used to Hall & Oates, but if you remember the group, Hall & Oates,
1: yes,
0: Daryl Hall turned 80 yesterday. Yeah.
1: Yeah, that's old.
0: And there's a TV show that I like that's called Private Eyes, and they use a cover of the Private Eyes, they're watching you and your private eyes.
1: Who was the lead character?
0: Jason Priestley.
1: There you go.
0: Yep.
1: I do remember that show.
0: They actually just rebooted it, a brand new season called Private Eyes West Coast.
1: Really?
0: Jason Priestley in the female lead. And who doesn't love You Make My Dreams Come True? Ooh, ooh. And Maneater. And also yesterday, obviously no longer with us, but H.J. Hines of the Hines Ketchup, etc., born yesterday in 1844. Actually, more than 57 varieties of sauces.
1: Really?
0: More than 60
1: like
0: varieties.
1: How many? More than 60. Huh?
0: Yes.
1: Here, I was going to try and do a funny and said when they had his funeral, they had 57 pallbearers.
0: Yep. Allegedly over 60 varieties of condiments. I don't think there's 60 active ones right now, but once upon
1: there were
0: a time.
1: There were those several that they tested and,
0: you know,
1: didn't turn out very well. Let's just say, you know, trips to the hospital, you know, we don't count those.
0: Yeah, turns out the horse riders ice cream was not a big winner. Mm-hmm. So
1: yeah, and the one where they were using this arsenic as a secret spice,
0: yeah,
1: didn't turn out very well.
0: However, it was tingly on the tongue.
1: Absolutely.
0: Which leads me into my next random stuff that I think about because my brain is weird. I like to think about when things were invented. You know, like with the first person to see a horse and was like, I bet I could ride that,
1: mm-hmm.
0: Or like the trial and error of mushrooms, right? Can you just like imagine in the wild, like this one's delicious, this one killed Brian, and this one makes you see sound.
1: Yes. Well, I've thought about that in ag world too. You know, who's the first person to milk a cow?
0: Yeah.
1: Like see that and like, you know what? I bet that'd be tasty.
0: I bet I can drink that.
1: Yeah.
0: Or that looked at a cow and said, you know what? I bet that is delicious on a piece of bread with a slice of onion.
1: Yes. And variety number 61.
0: Yes, absolutely. Absolutely. Man, I could really go for some sauce that starts with a W and is really hard to pronounce right now.
1: Oh, you're right. Your brain does act weird.
0: It is. It's a blessing and a curse for sure. Chad with us for a cash livestock update, which is being brought to you by Jones Manufacturing. 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And brought to you by, man, the busiest guys in the area this past weekend, Grain Stage Soya with GlucoBest. Call 402-372-2429. I went out that direction yesterday. There had to be 40 trucks in line waiting to get in there yesterday.
1: Yeah, well, even driving in this morning when I came to work, the line was out to the road.
0: Yep.
1: So you're right. You make hay when the sun shines, right?
0: Yep, that's exactly right.
1: You've got to run. You're going to get those beans in, especially with weather, with a little rain later in the week.
0: Mm-hmm.
1: All right, let's go to cattle country and see what's going on here. Lower finishing weights on cattle might reduce beef supply quickly, given strength to the cattle markets until herd size increases. Beef exports are expected to remain steady despite the tight beef supply. Now, beef imports for 2026 are expected to reach 6.347 million pounds. That is 959 million pounds higher than in 2025. So, looking at a pretty substantial increase there. Some other facts from the WASDE that came out on Friday, especially as you look at the quarterly prices, looks like quarterly steer prices were left unchanged compared to the report from September. Steers in the fourth quarter are expected to average 235, and first quarter of next year, 235. Second quarter next year at 230, 235, and then for third quarter next year, 240 is the anticipation. As far as what's going on here today, given last week's trade was delayed until the end of the week, and the South did not trade till after mandatory cutoff, so we're kind of waiting to see what sort of numbers there were from last week's total movement. We'll have to wait and see what that looks like here when USDA gets us the updated numbers. As of Friday afternoon, Nebraska had moved 16,800 head, and Iowa had moved 14,800, but again, we'll kind of wait and see what total movement was and work from there. And then, of course, we have to take a look at show lists and see what offering there'll be for this week as well. Early in the week, no bids, no asking prices. We'll wait for that to develop later in the week. Let's recap the numbers from Columbus Sales Pavilion, Columbus, Nebraska, and their sale from last week Thursday. Starting on the steers, 5-weight steers, 302 to 479, 6-weights, 203 to 388, 700-pounders, 165 to 374, 8-weights, 202 to 347, 900-pounders, 323 to 336, 1,000-pounders, 297, heavier weights, 218. On the heifers, 5-weight heifers, 190 to 402, 6-weights, 332 to 347, 700-pounders, 252 to 342, 8-weights, 350 to make that 250 to 313, 900-pounders, 241 to 301, 1,000-pounders, 231 to 262, heavier weights, 216. Pairs brought 2,800. Looks like some of the bred cows were about 2,700. So you had that. So that was kind of the results from Columbus Sales Pavilion and their sale last week. All right, let's take a quick break. We'll come back and update the hogs. We'll do that right after this.
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1: All right, over to the hog side of the markets here. Pork production expected to decline from previously reported numbers, according to the WASDE. Increased pork import expectations for this year and next year, along with decreased exports. Kind of a daunting projection to overcome for the hog market, so that might limit some moves, or at least attempted moves, to the higher side. From the WASDE, kind of a mix of numbers. Pork production for this year was decreased, and hog prices were decreased as well. Again, those imports were increased when everything was said and done. So hog prices for the fourth quarter this year expected to average $55. That'd be down $3 from the last estimate. First quarter next year expected to be at $60. That'd be down a buck. Hogs for the second quarter expected to average $65. That'd be down $2 from the prior estimate. And then first look at third quarter numbers for this year expected to average $68. As far as what's going on today at the terminals, looks like we're kind of picking up where we ended last week. Barrels and gilts start the week at 56, sows 52 to 56. On the mercantile, slightly lower in live cattle. Feeder cattle are down a half a dollar to almost two. Hogs are slightly higher. Grains on the board of trade, corn 1 to 2 higher. Soybeans down 5. We'll have an update with the Rural Radio Network. That'll be on the air at 11:10 here at KTIC. That is your Cash Livestock Update. Chad Moyer reporting. Joel, we'll send things back to you.
0: All right. Thank you very much, Chad. It is 11 o'clock on this Monday morning. J.D. Gibbs is the next. I'll say have a great rest of your Monday, and thank you so much for listening to Classic Country KTIC.
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5: many fingers pointing at Iran. I'm Lisa Brady, Fox News. More than 25 countries, including the U.S., out with a joint statement recognizing a British assessment that Iran's Revolutionary Guard was almost certainly behind a suspected plot to target a U.S.-run base in England.
6: We will not tolerate these threats on our soil.
5: British Prime Minister Andy Burnham also promising further sanctions in a speech to Parliament. Saudi Arabia investigating how its air defenses failed to intercept a missile attack by Iran-backed Houthi rebels, killing at least 13 people, wounding hundreds at an airport in the capital. The president of Ukraine not convinced that Russia wants a ceasefire.
7: Ukrainian President Volodymyr Zelensky says he supports a ceasefire on energy facilities in Ukraine and Russia, but warns Vladimir Putin is not ready.
8: Because even after yesterday's messages from president and so about energy ceasefire, Putin attacked our gas infrastructure.
7: Zelensky, speaking on the Fox News Channel, also says he would support a more broad ceasefire if Russia does as well.
5: Fox's Jared Halpern at the White House. President Trump has criticized Zelensky for targeting Russian energy facilities while announcing a deal to allow Russia to sell diesel, which has drawn bipartisan pushback in Congress. Homeland Security investigators searching the Washington home of Minnesota Congresswoman Ilhan Omar as part of what the Justice Department calls a federal criminal investigation.
9: It's unusual to see the Justice Department take an overt action 3 weeks before an election when someone's on a ballot. However, it's important to note that a federal judge signed off on this search warrant. So obviously there's some sort of probable cause here where a judge gave the Justice Department and HSI the green light to go into this Washington, D.C. home.
5: Fox's David Spunt near the scene. Omar is not at that residence today and has previously denied any wrongdoing. 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
12: I'm Connie Green in the KTIC News Center, which is sponsored by TNT Coins in Fremont. Donations by the Blair Kiwanis Club and the Washington County Cattlemen's Association are on the agenda for the Blair Board of Education. That meeting, 7 p.m. in the Blair Central Office, 1326 Park Street. Franciscan Healthcare's Howell's Clinic is having drive-through flu shots this Wednesday, 4:30 to 6:30. Vaccinations will be given in front of the clinic at 119 South 3rd Street in Howell's. Details online at franhealth.org. From Monday through Friday, the West Point Dairy Queen will feature pink breast cancer awareness cakes in its display case. 20% of the pink cakes sold from that case during the week will be donated to Cumming County Relay for Life. Those are the latest stories from the KTIC News Center.
13: Did you know that in the 1980s, bacon almost disappeared from American life? What? 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Be gone? 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
15: Good morning, my friend. I'm J.D. Gibbs. Good to be alongside of you today. 74 degrees at Classic Country KTIC Norfolk, 79 in West Point. Sunshine today. We're going to top out at 83 with a northwest wind 5 to 15 gusting to 25. Tonight, clear down to 51. North wind 5 to 15 gusting to 25. A mostly sunny day tomorrow. Not quite as warm as we've been the past few days. Still, we'll get up to 71. North wind at 5 to 15 miles per hour. Then a slight chance of rain after midnight tomorrow night. Cloudy with a low of 50 and a north wind 5 to 10 gusting near 20. Partly sunny on Wednesday, a high of 65, north wind 5 to 10, gusting to 20. We have a slight chance of rain during the evening Wednesday night. After midnight, showers become likely and thunderstorms will be possible too. We'll get to a low of 50. And then for Thursday, showers likely up until the early afternoon with thunderstorms possible during that time. And then still a slight chance of rain and storms Thursday afternoon. A mostly cloudy day with the high of 63. Thursday night, partly cloudy, 42 degrees and breezy. Sunshine Friday, a high of 57 and breezy. Friday night, clear, down to 34. Saturday, we'll have sunshine and get up to 61. Saturday night, clear, 43. And Sunday, sunshine with a high of 68. It is 64 in Sioux Falls, 63 Vermilion, Sioux City, 81, Wayne, 79. 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Wahoo and Lincoln are both at 81. It's 78 in Omaha, 75 in Council Bluffs. Atlanta, Carlin, and Denison, Iowa are each at 79. 82 in Takema, and we are at 80 here at Classic Country, KTIC, in West Point. 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
1: Chad Moyer with you on the Rural Radio Network from the Gingrich Structures Market Desk. It is time for a market update. Let's take a look at the livestock analysis for a Monday midday. Joining us, it's livestock market analyst Kyle Bumstead. Kyle, we had the WASD, interesting data from there on the beef side, and a little bit of weaker move today. What are you watching with the cattle today?
18: Well, that's right. Yeah, a little bit of back and fill here on Monday after that big move here on Friday is not surprising here to me, I guess. The December live cattle, they dropped down to some decent support here on this 225.5. I'm kind of watching that 95-day moving average, which comes across here today at 225.32, 225.35 area. So there's some decent support down there. That's a number here we kind of got to hold here for today. Ultimately, we'd like to see them close green, but I'm not sure that's going to happen given the fact that the rally we saw on the board. Now, some interesting things did happen here, which I kind of had a feeling was going to happen after the close on Friday. We did see Kansas and Texas trade 226 late Friday and all day Saturday. And then we also did see the bids bump up here in the north as well. We did see some 220 to 222 trade here in the north on Saturday as well. So kind of watching here as far as the close here today. I'd like to see us close above this 227 area, but ultimately holding that 225.35 area. I think this chart is still in pretty decent shape. Now, on the feeder cattle side of things here, a little bit more interesting there. We are going to see that index post a higher closing here today when the Merck updates it later, up $1.55 here to $338.62 with the daily average of $337.96 on 7,085 head. That daily average price was $4.15 higher than the previous week. There's 19,128 total head in the 7-day average here. A lot of information here to hit us on a Monday after that WASD report, so we'll have to see what cash does here to get us some fundamental movement here as we get into the week, Chad.
1: Livestock market analyst Kyle Bumstead. Call him, 308-708-7340. 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
1: 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Well, corn futures are a little bit higher at midday. Trade staying off the post-report lows from Friday. Kind of two-sided action here. Ethanol margins remain strong. The daily export wire quiet at the end of last week. And, of course, inspections delayed today because of the Columbus Day holiday. Soybean futures a little bit weaker, trading the gapped lower to start the week, continuing to chop around the recent range. Harvest should pick up quickly as the pace moves forward. Drier areas right ahead of some rain at midweek. Again, the daily export wire quiet. Wheat futures a little bit weaker here. Not a whole lot of fresh news to influence wheat. Drier weather should help seeding catch up the plains and emergence to follow suit. Here are the latest numbers on the Chicago Board of Trade. December corn is 2.25 up at 482. March is up 1.75 at 496. May up 1.25. November soybeans down 7.25 at 1284.75. January down 7 at 1301.75. March is off 6.5. Dece bean oil up 35. December soybean meal 70 cents a ton higher. December Kansas City wheat 6.75 down 712.5. March is down 6.5 at 725.25. Livestock futures, we are higher in hogs, but weaker in cattle last trade. December live cattle, 102 down, 226.02. And February down 42 at 229.05. November feeder cattle down 197 at 339.97. January down 105, 335.30. December lean hogs, 65 up, 68.47. February up 92 at 70.17. Class 3 milk futures, November down 9 cents, 16.01.
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23: Hi, this is TJ Prochaska, Nebraska Extension of Crops and Water Educator, serving Colfax, Butler, and Polk counties. Today, I want to start off with a big congratulations to the Colfax County Crop Scouting Team, who helped represent the state of Nebraska at the Youth Crop Scouting National Competition hosted by the University of Illinois on September 12th. The Colfax County team placed third overall,

0: the 4-H members, club leaders, parents, volunteers, and local educators on a successful 2026 season. Over the past month, some have probably seen action pick up with your local water and cropping system extension educators. With harvest finally underway, many local Nebraska on-farm research projects are wrapping up in the area. Some of the topics surrounding the Nebraska on-farm research network include soybean control, centered around the soybean gall midge project, seed population studies, and nitrogen rate applications, amongst many other topics. One of the big on-farm projects the last 3 years included the Highboy cover crop project. The Highboy project has targeted areas and parts of east central and northeast Nebraska. The purpose of the Highboy cover crop interseeding project is to demonstrate the effectiveness of broadcast interseeding of cover crops in corn around the R5 crop stage using a high clearance machine. The goal with the Highboy cover crop project is to address 3 major barriers in Nebraska from adopting cover crops. Number 1, getting enough cover crop growth prior to winter dormancy. Number 2, evaluating the time and labor requirements needed to manage cover crops. And finally, number 3, to explore the impact of cover crops on water quality, especially in areas where high levels of nitrogen have been detected in area wells. Over the last 3 seasons, Nebraska Extension has partnered with local NRDs and the Nebraska Department of Environment and Energy to utilize a high clearance broadcast cover crop interseeding system to broadcast cover crop seed in priority watersheds and water quality issues. Over the last 3 seasons, more than 10,000 acres have participated in this project, utilizing an average rate of 70 pounds per acre using cereal rye or a cover crop mix of rye, turnips, and rapeseed. In the coming weeks, we will be wrapping up the final season as we collect yield data on these projects. Expect complete on-farm results of the Highboy cover crop project, as well as many other projects in the upcoming on-farm research results book that will be released in early 2027. This is TJ Prochaska with the Nebraska Crops and Water Educator Team serving Colfax, Butler, and Polk counties. Thank you for listening and have a great day.
1: We're a mile north of Beamer here and looks like we got about 90 hundreds. The left lane going south on Highway 9 out of Pender is blocked.
2: We had some weather move through and start time is going to be delayed about a half hour.
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5: Game 1 of the NLCS on Sunday night, Dodgers rolled out ace Tarik Skubal, who worked 5 innings but gave up both the runs the Brewers needed to outlast LA 2-1. Milwaukee ace Jacob Mizorowski and 4 relievers at work to hold the Dodgers at bay. Game 2 coming up at 5 p.m. Eastern on Monday, and the first game of the ALCS at 8 p.m. Michael Penix Jr. left the game against the Ravens late with a rib injury. He's going to have tests on Monday. The Ravens ended up picking off backup quarterback Tua Tagovailoa to seal the game in overtime 30-23. Now reports indicate Baltimore might be getting Lamar Jackson back later this week. 49ers have another injury at the wide receiver position. Deebo Samuel left the game Sunday with a hamstring issue. He's having an MRI on Monday. And the WNBA finals are starting soon. Just one complication. The Atlanta Dream still don't have a home location determined. Their home stadium only holds 3,500 people. They're trying to get a larger facility.
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4: Stocks are mixed to start the week. The bond market is closed for Columbus Day and Indigenous Peoples Day. Starbucks shares are up more than 1% after the coffee shop chain said it is not buying Chipotle Mexican Grill. The stock skidded on Friday following speculation about a possible merger. Analysts say Starbucks would have to add debt to take over Chipotle at the same time that Starbucks is executing its turnaround plan. Following the weekend attack on Riyadh Airport in Saudi Arabia, Delta is postponing the launch of a new nonstop flight from Atlanta to Riyadh that was planned for later this month. Instead, it plans to start the flight next March. And two U.S. economists, Robert E. Hall and Michael Woodford, this morning received the Nobel Prize for Economics. That's your Fox Business Report. I'm Jenny Coselda, invested in you.
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0: 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Walk on from Reba McIntyre. Hey, I wanted to let you know there have been some phone issues here at our building today. If you get a busy signal, know that our engineers are working on getting those phones back up. In the meantime, if you're in the hood, you could just drop by and say hi. Or how about using the open mic feature? 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
2: In this election, let's elect a strong conservative Republican to the Nebraska legislature. 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A fifth-generation Nebraskan, Ted Jepp is a proven conservative. Ted Jepp is the only candidate in District 16 endorsed by the Nebraska Farm Bureau. He will always fight for farmers and livestock producers and stand up to China to protect Nebraska agriculture. Ted Jepp will stop fraud and wasteful government spending and supports real property tax relief for Nebraska families and farmers. 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Ted Jepp supports protecting women's sports by prohibiting biological males from competing against women and girls. On issue after issue, Ted Jepp will stand strong for our conservative values. Vote conservative Republican Ted Jepp for Nebraska Legislature.
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0: 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On Wall Street, the Dow is up 207.01 at 51,861.96. S&P 500 down 1.76 at 7,809.78. NASDAQ down 75.61 at 27,293.03.
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5: 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Today is Columbus Day and Indigenous Peoples Day, a federal holiday. Federal, state, and local government offices are closed. The Winnebago Tribe of Nebraska's offices are closed today as well. Some banks are closed or will post transactions tomorrow. We do have a traffic note for those driving in Fremont. The south lane of eastbound 23rd Street between Luther Road and Deers Parkway is closed due to construction. Traffic control signs are in place. You are strongly advised to stay alert, slow down, and allow extra time to get to your destination. You should expect delays. The West Point Beamer School Board will meet for their regular monthly meeting tonight. Superintendent D.J. Weddle will highlight the Rebuilding Together project during his report. Monday's meeting starts at 6:30 p.m. in the school's media center. Among the matters facing the Washington County Board of Supervisors tomorrow, a report on jail revenues for September, which totals over $133,400. The year-to-date revenue, over $434,000. The supervisors will also discuss a resolution for disabled veterans' motor vehicle tax exemption refunds and time limits. The link for the full agenda can be found online at washingtoncountyne.gov/meetings. Carly Krause from Cumming County Relay for Life discussed breast cancer awareness in October with KTIC and a special partnership with the West Point Dairy Queen. She says there are many ways that people can show support for someone who has breast cancer.
6: So many ways to show support. You can wear pink, you can participate in fundraisers, donate to an organizing supporting cancer patients or families, simply reaching out to somebody who's been affected by breast cancer. Sometimes just letting somebody know that you're thinking about them can make a big difference.
5: From Monday through Friday, the West Point Dairy Queen will feature pink breast cancer awareness cakes in its display case. 20% of the cost of the pink cakes sold from the display case during the week will be donated to the Cumming County Relay for Life. 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Those are the latest stories from the KTIC News Center.
7: News, I'm CJ Papa. House Democratic leaders are criticizing this morning's raid of Ilhan Omar's D.C. home, calling it abuse of power by the Trump administration.
8: This was a court-authorized search warrant here at the D.C. home of Minnesota Congresswoman Ilhan Omar. No indication that there's any type of search going on at her home in Minnesota. Also no indication that she is here, given the fact that we're a few weeks away from the election and Congress is out of session.
7: Fox's David Spunt near the scene. A change from a U.S. airline.
9: Delta Airlines is delaying the launch of its nonstop flight from Atlanta to Riyadh, Saudi Arabia. It was planned for later this month. It's been rescheduled for March of next year.
7: Fox's Jenny Gasol. The airport in Saudi Arabia has come under attack from Houthi rebels in Yemen. No meetings for Pope Leo until October 20th. He's having lung surgery tomorrow, says the Vatican. 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
0: 71 degrees at Classic Country KTIC Norfolk. We are at 80 in West Point. Another day of summer-like temps. A few strong to severe storms could clip far southeast Nebraska and southwest Iowa early tomorrow afternoon into the evening, but higher chances remain further to the south. More widespread rain arrives Wednesday night into Thursday, and then the fall-like temps return by Wednesday with highs in the 50s and 60s heading into the weekend, 50s and 60s. Lows Saturday morning will dip into the 30s with some frost possible. For today, sunshine, a high of 83, northwest wind 5 to 15, gusting to 25. Then will be clear tonight with a low of 51, north wind 5 to 15, gusting near 25. A sunny day tomorrow with a high of 71, north wind 5 to 15. Tomorrow night, a slight chance of rain after midnight, mostly cloudy, a low of 50, north wind 5 to 10, gusting to 20. We'll be partly sunny on Wednesday and top out at 65, north wind 5 to 10, gusting near 20. Wednesday night, a slight chance of showers in the evening. After midnight, rain showers become likely with thunderstorms possible. A low of 50, northeast wind 5 to 10 miles per hour. Showers likely up until the early afternoon Thursday with thunderstorms possible during that time. They will still have a slight chance of rain and storms Thursday afternoon. Mostly cloudy with a high of 63. Thursday night will be partly cloudy with a low of 42 and breezy. Sunny on Friday, a high of 57 and breezy. Calm wind Friday night will be clear with a low of 34 degrees. Sunshine on Saturday will top out at 61. Saturday night, clear, down to 43. Sunny on Sunday with a high of 68. It is 64 in Sioux Falls, 55 Yankton, 64 Vermilion, 81 in Sioux City. 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Columbus and Fremont are both at 80, 82 in Wahoo. Lincoln, Millard, Blair, all at 81. 78 Omaha, 79 in Council Bluffs and Harlan. Audubon, Atlantic, Denison, Iowa, each at 81 with Carroll at 82. And it's 82 in Takima. We are at 80 here at Classic Country, KTIC in West Point. 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
11: Satellite images and crop tours are useful tools. They give you information you didn't have before. But what's most important, especially in a year like this, is what's in the grain tank. Hi, this is Chad Moyer. Join me this harvest season as we follow the harvest across the region. I'll be visiting with farmers as they weigh in on this year's growing season and harvest progress. 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
12: 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October is National Domestic Violence Awareness Month. The Domestic Violence Awareness Project helps organize the month every October to help unite a national effort to uplift the needs, voices, and experiences of survivors. It was first declared an awareness month back in 1989. More than one in three women and one in six men have experienced contact sexual violence, physical violence, and or stalking by an intimate partner in their life. Those stats from the Centers for Disease Control and Prevention. The project says everyone can play a role in helping, like being a caring and consistent adult in the life of a child, talking to loved ones about healthy relationships, red flags, and domestic violence, creating a culture of consent in your home, using social media to raise awareness among your peers, and donating time, goods, or funds to your local domestic violence program. For more health news, go to foxnewshealth.com. I'm Lisa Brady with Fox on Health.
11: 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I'm Chad Moyer. We're looking at a mixed trade, not only in the grains, but over in livestock as well. Here are the latest numbers. December corn, 3.25 up at 483. March is up 2.5, 496 and 3/4. November soybeans down 6 cents, 1286. January down 6, 1302 and 3/4. Dece bean oil is up 44. December soybean meal is up 110 a ton. December Kansas City wheat down a nickel at 714 and a quarter, and March is down 4.5 at 727 and a quarter. Livestock futures mixed here as well. Dece live cattle 85 down, 226.20. February down 35 at 229.12. November feeder cattle off 170 at 340.25. January down 77 at 335.57. Dece lean hogs half a dollar higher, 68.32. February up 80 at 70.05. Class 3 milk November down a penny, 16.09.
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16: I'm Joel Janacek. In high school volleyball on the schedule tonight, Lionsgate Northeast is hosting Homer. The latest cross-country rankings from the Nebraska Cross Country Coaches Association are out. For the Class C girls, North Bend Central has moved up two spots to number 8 in this week's poll. Lincoln Christian is number 1 in the boys' rankings, and Chase County is number 1 for the girls. The final rankings will be released after the district competitions this week. Number 11-ranked Midland Volleyball used an efficient offensive attack to sweep Waldorf in Great Plains Athletic Conference action on Saturday. Midland hit 337 on the attack for the straight set win, 25-21, 25-16, 25-21. Brooklyn Snyder led the attack with 11 kills, and Tatum Perdue contributed 20 assists and 5 service aces. Midland is now 15-7 overall and 6-4 in the GPAC. The Warriors will return home to host a Wednesday match against the College of St. Mary at 7:30 p.m. College of St. Mary volleyball lost in four sets at fourth-ranked Morningside on Saturday. Morningside won the match 25-15, 25-14, 17-25, and 25-22. Former Oakland Craig star Briar Ray led the Flames with 12 kills. Bentley Kohlbaum and Alayla Perry supplied 31 of Bellevue University's 51 kills on Saturday, leading the 7th-ranked Bruins to a 3-1 Frontier Conference win over Bismarck State. The victory was Bellevue's 14th straight. The Bruins improved to 17-2 overall and 13-0 in the Frontier Conference. The Bruins traveled to Madison, South Dakota on Wednesday for a 6 p.m. Frontier Conference match against Dakota State. Wayne State College used a 24-point second quarter and a potent rushing attack to post a rare win at Bemidji State in Northern Sun Conference football on Saturday by a score of 45-13 in Bemidji. The Wildcat victory snapped a 6-game losing skid to the Beavers dating back to 2014 and is just the third Wayne State win in Bemidji in 9 tries and first dating back to 2012. Wayne State is now 6-1 on the season and 5-1 in the NSIC. The Wildcats are on a bye week and return to play on Saturday, October 24th, with a road game at number 5 Minnesota State in Mankato. Wayne State volleyball middle hitters Mia Berg and Chloe Honyel combined for 24 kills and 9 blocks, while both posting over 500 hitting percentages as the number 2 ranked Wildcats swept Minot State 25-14, 25-15, and 25-14 on Saturday in NSIC volleyball in Wayne. The Wildcats are 19-1 overall and 11-0 in the NSIC with the win. The Cats are home again this week and hosting Bemidji State Friday night at 6 and number 14 Minnesota Duluth Saturday at 1. The Nebraska volleyball team is still undefeated. The Huskers swept Wisconsin on Saturday in Lincoln. Nebraska is now 17-0 overall and 6-0 in the Big Ten. They'll play at Northwestern on Thursday. First serve will be at 7 p.m. I'm Joel Janacek. Get more sports anytime at KTICradio.com.
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11: Chad Moyer with you on the Rural Radio Network. It is time for our midday market commentary update as we bring in Mike Zuzulo, Global Commodity Analytics, and talk about how the grain trade is performing so far here today. Well, corn's a little bit higher, soybeans a little weaker here. I guess, are we still kind of hung over from the WASD from last week, or are there other things that the grain trade is focusing on today? What's your thoughts?
19: I think that, and also, Chad, the idea that the crop progress report probably means a lot more than it did before the WASDE report, because USDA is doubling down on the yield increase, even though the progress and the conditions have not met those yield increase estimates, in my opinion. The other thing that I think is very similar to Friday is we've seen the soy meal once again give the beans a chance to move higher. It made new daily highs, getting up to 1291 in November soy, thanks to a 660 jump in the October meal, which is getting ready to go off the board tomorrow. That was about a 2% jump on 8 contracts. That really skewed the market, but I think what we're seeing is what we saw on Friday again, in that without the wheat and the corn participating in the upside, beans probably don't have the upside potential that they thought they did given the WASDE report.
11: So on the crop progress report, obviously we don't have one today because of the federal holiday, but when it comes out tomorrow, do you think we are going to get caught back up to normal with a week or 10 days of harvest weather?
19: I think in some areas we will, but I would say that the forecast now on the weather models, at least at this stage, are presenting us with quite a bit of precipitation. Western Corn Belt heaviest, Eastern Corn Belt lightest, but between now and the end of the this coming weekend, really tough in terms of getting back out there. So we may be, with cooler temperatures, finding it more difficult to get 3, 4, 5 days in a row. So I think it becomes more of an issue. The other thing I think the soybeans maybe are having to tap into is an ag attaché report that came out late last week. I think we're circling back to that. They came in with a much bigger Argentine soybean production. And then, you know, Ag Rural talking about Friday that we're at a record soybean planting pace in Brazil, maybe trying to play catch up with some other fundamentals in the soybeans too.
11: All right, expand on that a little bit more. I know it's early in southern planting progress, but what have they been able to get accomplished in this super El Nino?
19: Yeah, they're essentially 20% done as of the end of the last week versus 13% last year at this time. So they're moving fast. That would suggest to us that they're going to have bigger acres in Brazil. The ag attaché out of Argentina really hit us with a big increase in production, 52.5 million tons versus 50 on Friday's WASDE report.
11: All right. What about over on the cattle side? Interesting to watch that big run-up in the futures Friday post-WASDE, taking back some of that, but it looked like it helped the cash trade over the weekend, huh?
19: It did. I think those tighter supplies, even with the bigger imports, the tighter supplies, you're not going to get around, and the trade had to recognize that. Nice to see Nebraska $2 higher at 222. But even with that, we've got a 224 October futures and a 226 these futures. Probably need to get that cash pushed up a little bit more before new longs come into fats. Probably this similar type mindset with new longs coming into feeders if that corn market's rallying.
11: Thank you so much. Appreciate the analysis. Again, that's Mike Zuzulo, Global Commodity Analytics. You can get a 2-week free trial of his newsletter. 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Do remember, trading of commodity futures and options does involve a substantial risk of loss and might not be suitable for all investors. This is the Rural Radio Network.
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20: 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Also, how concerned are aviation experts about air travel after the deadly attacks at Saudi Arabia's major international airport? 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
0: 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We are at 71 in Norfolk, 80 in West Point.
1: Summer-like warmth looks to persist, especially across southern and much of eastern portions of Nebraska, and points off to the south yet for today. To the north of a cold frontal boundary, though, only expecting high temperatures to climb up into the upper 60s and lower 70s across far northwestern portions of Nebraska. Into much of the Nebraska panhandle, though, looking at high temperatures in the middle to upper range of the 70s. Expecting dry and mostly sunny weather conditions across much of Kansas and likewise into northern Oklahoma, with a decent amount of sunshine into southern portions of Nebraska, gradually clearing skies expected for northern Nebraska. High temperatures by this afternoon, looking to climb up into the 90s across much of Kansas into far southern portions of Nebraska, and also looking at widespread lower 90s through much of northern Oklahoma. Then for tonight, as that cold frontal boundary continues to make some slow southeastward progress, eventually stalling near the I-70 corridor by daybreak on Tuesday coming up, can't rule out a slight chance for some hit-or-miss type showers and thundershowers for far southeastern portions of Nebraska and from north central into far northeastern portions of Kansas. Also could have a few hit-or-miss type showers and thundershowers tonight into far northwestern Nebraska. Low temperatures for tonight, still showing a big range from northwest to southeast across the region. We'll drop back to the 30s to around that 40-degree mark for low temperatures for north-central and northwestern Nebraska for tonight, but 50s to lower 60s for far southeastern Nebraska. Across the state of Kansas, lows ranging from the lower range of the 50s for far northwestern portions of that state for tonight, but widespread 70s for overnight low temperatures through much of central and eastern Kansas, and likewise into northern Oklahoma. Then for Tuesday, a chance for some hit-or-miss type showers and storms for central and eastern Kansas. And that's your latest regional weather outlook. From the Weatherology Weather Center, I'm meteorologist Michael Caro.
2: In this election, let's elect a strong conservative Republican to the Nebraska legislature. 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A fifth-generation Nebraskan, Ted Jepp is a proven conservative. 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
11: Thank you very much there, JD. Let's take a look at ag information here on a Monday, KTIC. Well, USDA, of course, before the weekend, before the holiday today, they updated the WASDE World Ag Supply and Demand Estimates and the crop production estimates as well in last Friday's report. Corn production for grain is forecast to reach 16 billion bushels across the country. That'd be up 1% from the prior forecast, still be down about 5% from last year. If realized, it'd be the second highest grain production on record. The average yield was pegged at 181.2. That's up 2.7 bushels from the prior forecast. It is down 5.3 bushels from last year. State-by-state estimates, Nebraska's yield was pushed up to 188 bushels to the acre. That would make 1.8 billion bushel production here in Nebraska. Iowa's yield was left unchanged at 219 bushels to the acre. Their total production pegged at 2.8 billion bushels on the corn. Soybean production is forecast at a record high 4.56 billion bushels, up 1% from the prior forecast, up 7% from last year. Yields expected to average a record high 53.1 bushels to the acre, up 3/10 of a bushel from the prior forecast, up 1/10 of a bushel from last year. Again, state by state, Nebraska's was increased slightly, 59 bushels to the acre, 312.1 million bushels expected in total. Iowa's yield pushed to 63 bushels to the acre and 612.9 bushels
6: bushels, a million bushels in total expected for the production estimate for this year. USDA Farm Service Agency in Nebraska, partnering with the UNL Center for Ag Profitability, they're putting on a webinar this week designed to educate you about 26 and 27 ag risk coverage and price loss coverage programs. Talk a little bit about election and enrollment. Producers can make elections and enroll for the 2026 crop year now through December 11th. For the 2027 crop year, enrollment will run November 2nd through March 15th. Again, this webinar is coming up this week. It'll be on Thursday, October 15th, and it'll be at 12 noon. Kathy Anderson, FSA Production and Compliance Program Chief in Nebraska, and Brad Lubin, Extension Policy Specialist in UNL Ag Econ Department, will present information relevant for producers, ag professionals, ag stakeholders as well. The webinar is free. Again, it's on October 15th, 12 noon. You can register at cap.unl.edu/webinars. 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On Friday, Congressman Mike Flood released a statement celebrating the first 100 days since the European Union eliminated its tariffs on American industrial goods and opened new market access for American ag products, part of the broader U.S.-EU trade agreement. The agreement took effect July 1st of this year. U.S. ag exports to the EU are up 17% this year, according to USDA Foreign Ag Service data. Top exports from Nebraska include ethanol exports, which have exceeded where we were last year at this time, and we still have 4 months to go in the calendar year. Corn exports are up 82% on the year. Beef exports are up 42% on the year. Congressman Flood says for too long, America's farmers and ranchers have played one set of rules while trading partners have played by another. Over the last couple of years, we've renegotiated trade deals and leveled the playing field. The agreement with the EU shows that is working. On Friday, Representative Adrian Smith, along with others, penned a bipartisan letter to the EPA and the U.S. Energy Secretary, urging the administration to maintain its commitments to America's biofuels industry. In the letter, the lawmakers asked the administration to uphold the commitment to American-grown energy by proposing a supplemental rule that preserves the integrity of the renewable fuel standard biofuel volume requirements for 26 and 27 and get that information out by October 16th. They warned that delays would undermine much-needed market certainty for America's farmers and biofuel producers while putting savings at the pump for America's families at risk. That letter was signed by Congressman Bacon, Congressman Flood of Nebraska, along with all four of the House members from Iowa as well. One final news note, 10 auctioneers punched their ticket to the World Livestock Auctioneer Championship after battling it out on the block against competitors from across North America. It took place last week in South Carolina. Among those that qualified for the national event, Brandon Frey from Afton, Iowa, also Austin Shaben, Dunlap, Iowa, among the top 10 there and qualified for the national finals. That's Ag Information at KTIC. Chad Moyer reporting.
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12: Member of Congress says she's being targeted. Elisa Brady, Fox News. Minnesota Congresswoman Ilhan Omar calling a federal search of her Washington, D.C. home today an attempt to target political enemies and weaponize federal law enforcement. The progressive Democrat posting reaction after an hours-long search by Homeland Security investigators. She was not at the D.C. residence at the time.
21: Sources telling Fox News the raid focuses on immigration fraud and documents completed by Omar's late father when she was a child. The search also follows public confirmation of an ongoing criminal investigation by White House border czar Tom Homan.
12: Fox's Jeff Benasso, Omar has denied wrongdoing. Today's search was on a warrant authorized by a federal judge just over 3 weeks to the midterm elections, with Omar seeking a fourth term. A united front against Iran in a new joint statement from nearly 30 countries, including the U.S., condemning violent attacks and a suspected plot to target a U.S.-run airbase.
5: base in England.
8: This joint statement was prompted by the UK's assessment that Iran was almost certainly behind the security alert at RAF Fairford last month. It condemns lethal plotting, arson, sabotage, cyber attacks and other hybrid activities. There's also a reference to a recent campaign of attacks across Europe targeting Jewish communities, Iranian journalists and US interests.
5: Fox's Jonathan Savage, Tehran has called it unfounded and malicious to suggest it was involved in the airbase plot. President Trump defending a deal to allow Russia to sell diesel to the U.S. and world markets, aiming to help lower diesel prices. The president posting he made the right choice for the American people and that the European Union paid Russia $250 billion for energy. But Ukraine's president says that new deal will fund more Russian attacks. It's also facing some bipartisan pushback in Congress. 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
24: I'm Connie Green in the KTIC News Center, which is sponsored by TNT Coins in Fremont. $177 million is earmarked to recruit rural health care workers, expand mobile care, and modernize services across the Cornhusker State, that through the Rural Health Transformation Program. 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Long-range planning regarding the district's vehicles, rebuilding together, and more at the West Point School Board meeting tonight. It starts at 6:30 in the Media Center, 1200 East Washington. U.S. Senator Pete Ricketts' staff will have mobile office hours at the Columbus Chamber of Commerce Friday, November 6th from noon to 1 p.m. and in Schuyler at the Colfax County Courthouse the same day, 2:30 to 3:30. Those are the latest stories from the KTIC News Center.
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0: Sharp contrast in temps in the area right now. For example, at 66 at Classic Country KTIC West Point, we are at 82. It's 66 at Classic Country KTIC Norfolk and 82 at Classic Country KTIC in West Point, on our way to a sunny high of 85. West northwest wind this afternoon, 5 to 15, gusting to 20. Then tonight, clear with a low of 50. And we'll have a northwest wind at 5 to 10, gusting near 30. Sunshine tomorrow, a high of 66. North wind 5 to 10, gusting to 15. Tomorrow night, partly cloudy, a low of 47, and a north wind at 5 to 15. Sunny on Wednesday, up to 64. Breeze out of the north around 5 to 15 miles per hour. Then Wednesday night, showers are likely after midnight. Mostly cloudy with a low of 50 and a light northeast breeze. Those rain showers are likely to continue Thursday, mainly up until the early afternoon. A high of 62, north wind 5 to 15, gusting to 25. Thursday night, partly cloudy, down to 42 and breezy. Sunshine on Friday, a high of 57 and breezy. Friday night, clear with a low of 34. Saturday, we'll have sunshine and get to a high of 61. Saturday night, clear, 43, and sunshine Sunday with a high of 68. It's 71 at Sioux Falls, 57 in Yankton, 85 at Sioux City, 78 in Wayne, 66 at Classic Country KTIC Norfolk. It's 83 at Columbus, Fremont, Blair, 86 in Wahoo, Lincoln 84, Omaha is at 81, and we are at 82 in West Point.
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13: Following the close of the fiscal year at the end of September, the Marines and Coast Guard have recently announced that each branch exceeded its recruiting goals for the 2026 fiscal year. The Marines announced that more than 31,000 enlisted. Leading Marine Corps Major General Walker Field, the branch's recruiting command general, to say, quote, "It is emblematic of the legion of young Americans who are choosing of their own volition to serve this great nation of ours." The Coast Guard surpassed its goals for the third straight year, enlisting over 5,400 active duty members. Admiral Tom Allen, the vice commandant of the Coast Guard, said, quote, "We surpassed our recruiting goals because Americans are ready and willing to serve in the U.S. Coast Guard, conducting exciting missions that deliver results our nation needs." The Army, Navy, and Air Force also exceeded their goals several months before the end of the fiscal year. Kevin Uretsky, Fox News.
11: With the latest in ag information on the Rural Radio Network, I'm Chad Moyer. 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Latest numbers from the Chicago Board of Trade show a mixed trade. We are still slightly higher in the corn futures, a little bit weaker in soybeans, and a little bit weaker in wheat as well. Here are the latest numbers. Again, direct from the Chicago Board of Trade. December corn is 1 1/4 up at 481. March up a penny at 495 and a quarter. And May is up 3/4, 502 and 3/4. November soybeans are down 6 1/4 at 1285 and 3/4. January down 6, 1302 and 3/4. And March is down 6.
6: 6, 13, 12, and 3 quarters. Dease bean oil is up 52 at 68.54. December soybean meal, 120 a ton higher, 366.90. In the wheat pit, December Kansas City wheat is 4.5 down, 714 and 3 quarters, while March is down 4.5, 727 and a quarter. In Chicago, December wheat unchanged, last trade, 671. Over to the livestock futures and the mercantile, a little bit higher in hog futures. We are still down in cattle, mixed in milk at last check. December live cattle, 35 down, 226.70. February down 17 at 229.30. And April is down a dime at 230.47. November feeder cattle off 107 at 340.87. January down 47 at 335.87. March down 57 at 331.60. December lean hogs, a half a dollar higher, 68.32. February is up 75 at $70 even, and April is up 65 at $74.82. Class 3 milk futures, November down a penny, $16.09. December is up 8 at $16.55. In the equities, S&P is down 5, NASDAQ down 210.
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14: USDA pays out a record in farm safety net programs. Time for top midday ag news. I'm Steve White. The USDA estimates nearly $13.8 billion in gross payments for eligible farmers for the 2025 crop year through ARC and PLC. Ag Secretary Brooke Rollins says it's the largest annual payout since agriculture risk coverage and price loss coverage programs began in 2014. Changes last year increased reference prices and raised the payment limit to $160,000 for 2025. Payments will be subject to reductions and sequestration. Enrollment underway for the 2026 crop year through local farm service agency offices. The future of farm programs remains uncertain with the farm bill in limbo. Nebraska Extension Policy Specialist Brad Lubin says Congress is still operating under extensions of the 2018 Farm Bill.
15: The road has been long and frustrating, for sure. The current Farm Bill that still technically exists is the 2018 Farm Bill that was expired in 2023. When we didn't get something done in Congress, it was extended for 1 year to 24. It was extended another year again to 25. Another 1 year extension gets us to 26. And here we are again.
14: Lubin says supporters must find bipartisan backing to overcome a possible filibuster.
15: How it gets across the Senate floor, where it does have to find some bipartisan support to get past a filibuster, is still a real challenge.
14: Lubin says the election outcome could either encourage lawmakers to get it done or prompt them to extend the current law again and restart the debate in the next Congress. USDA's latest crop estimate sent corn futures sharply lower Friday after the agency raised its yield forecast, adding to an already large supply. Alex Makovica reports.
16: The October WASDE report put the national corn yield at 181.2 bushels an acre. That was up from 178.5 in September, while projected corn ending stocks climbed to nearly 1.85 billion bushels. Mike Zuzulo with Global Commodity Analytics says the report added to the bearish pressure on corn.
17: Not only did they not offset it, but they doubled down by not only raising the soybean yield from 52.8 to 53.1, but they took the corn yield up to match up with the soybean yield trend, going from 178.5 to 181.2, a massive increase when it comes to this late in the year, if you ask me. So corn clearly is the leader to the downside after this report.
14: Thanks, Alex. High temps, along with low humidity and strong winds, appear to have contributed to a couple of fires over the weekend. The Wayne Fire Department reported two field fires and near Central City. Law enforcement says another field fire brought visibility to zero with heavy smoke. And near Lexington, firefighters responded to a combine fire. The latest drought monitor shows two-thirds of the state remains at least abnormally dry. To prevent fires at harvest, extension experts encourage producers to keep combines clean, especially around the engine. Use a high-pressure washer or compressed air to remove caked on oil, grease, and crop residue. In case of fire, call 911 and attack with fire extinguishers if it's safe to do so. A passing truck, tractor, or combine can ignite a fire that can go undetected for 30 minutes. Also have a plan for emergency tillage if you need to quickly create a fire break. And that is a Midday Check of Ag News. 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
3: We're doing these nitrogen trials in farmers' fields and really trying to be flexible and open to all farmers in Nebraska in corn and wheat production, and trying to get all these different rates in fields to determine an economically optimal nitrogen rate that we can view after the season's over, after harvest is over. And this rate really takes into account yield, but then also our nitrogen cost per pound. To determine that economically optimal rate. So I think what the Corn Board's vision and partnering with Nebraska On-Farm Research Network is to gather as many of these economically optimal rates across the state as possible in these different scenarios, such as irrigated and dryland production, to be able to look back and hopefully provide farmers with some further data and further information about making good nitrogen management decision making.
4: What is the grower's responsibility if they were to sign up for this? What's kind of on their end then?
3: Yeah, so the grower, these are on-farm projects. So these are projects with farmers in their own fields using their own equipment, right? And so we can either use the farmer's equipment, the farmer's using his own equipment, their own equipment, but then also we can also contract with a local co-op, and if the co-op's doing the spraying or the fertilizing, we can send some mapping to them. You know, we are looking for 3 to 4 different nitrogen rates in your field, and we'll help you get that set up, replicated 3 to 4 times in your field, right? So the average size of this project is about 5 to 10 acres. With modern equipment and being able to send prescription maps to farmers' equipment, we do all of the prescription mapping on our own to make these trials as easy as possible. We are trying to be as convenient as possible for farmers to understand their nitrogen rates, what's working and what's not. And then at the end of the year, we'll collect the yield and patch that up with the soil sampling and determine an economically optimal rate for farmers moving forward.
4: So it's only for growers who are doing an in-season application, or could it be a fall, a spring application? Does that matter at all?
3: It doesn't matter by any means. You know, if a farmer is applying all their nitrogen in the fall or all up front in the spring or in season management, really this program and this initiative is designed to capture all Nebraska farmers' interests, right? So if you whatever your nitrogen decision-making strategy is right now, we can be flexible to capture anyone's interest in figuring out what rates are the best for not only their farm but field by field, right? And I think that's a really important decision making tool, especially with input prices these days. They're always on the rise; they never get cheaper, and so it's just really important to have as much data in front of you as possible.
4: And the bigger picture, but I think that's the value of the on-farm research network, is just having farmers that you can that cooperate with you, that collaborate, and they're serving the greater good. They're doing something on their acres, but it has benefit for everybody.
3: Yeah, exactly. And I think, there's multiple entry points to improve nitrogen management. And I think, this is one of those entry points that farmers, trying to be flexible and capture everyone, they can take advantage of this program with a small incentive and free soil sampling and free prescription mapping that go along with that. And partnering with the university and kind of getting that university stamp of approval. And if we provide that in writing these reports for you. So it's once again, we try to make this as convenient and easy for the farmer as possible to be able to look back and understand what's working, what's not.
4: There you go. Adam's been teaching us all about the Nebraska Nitrogen Initiative. And as mentioned, they're recruiting corn growers right now. So go to that website, on-farm-research.unl.edu. I'm Steve White on the Rural Radio Network.
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9: I'm Joel Janacek. In high school volleyball on the schedule tonight, Lions Gator Northeast is hosting Homer. The latest cross-country rankings from the Nebraska Cross-Country Coaches Association are out. For the Class C girls, North Bend Central has moved up two spots to number 8 in this week's poll. Lincoln Christian is number 1 in the boys' rankings, and Chase County is number 1 for the girls. The final rankings will be released after the district competitions this week. Number 11-ranked Midland Volleyball used an efficient offensive attack to sweep Waldorf in Great Plains Athletic Conference action on Saturday. Midland hit 337 on the attack for the straight set win, 25-21, 25-16, 25-21. Brooklyn Snyder led the attack with 11 kills, and Tatum Perdue contributed 20 assists and 5 service aces. Midland is now 15-7 overall and 6-4 in the GPAC. The Warriors will return home to host a Wednesday match against the College of St. Mary at 7:30 p.m. College of St. Mary volleyball lost in four sets at fourth-ranked Morningside on Saturday. Morningside won the match 25-15, 25-14, 17-25, and 25-22. Former Oakland Craig star Briar Ray led the Flames with 12 kills. Bentley Kohlbaum and Alayla Perry supplied 31 of Bellevue University's 51 kills on Saturday, leading the 7th-ranked Bruins to a 3-1 Frontier Conference win over Bismarck State. The victory was Bellevue's 14th straight. The Bruins improved to 17-2 overall and 13-0 in the Frontier Conference. The Bruins traveled to Madison, South Dakota on Wednesday for a 6 p.m. Frontier Conference match against Dakota State. Wayne State College used a 24-point second quarter and a potent rushing attack to post a rare win at Bemidji State in Northern Sun Conference football on Saturday by a score of 45-13 in Bemidji. The Wildcat victory snapped a 6-game losing skid to the Beavers dating back to 2014 and is just the third Wayne State win in Bemidji in 9 tries and first dating back to 2012. Wayne State is now 6-1 on the season and 5-1 in the NSIC. The Wildcats are on a bye week and return to play on Saturday, October 24th, with a road game at number 5 Minnesota State in Mankato. Wayne State volleyball middle hitters Mia Berg and Chloe Honyel combined for 24 kills and 9 blocks, while both posting over 500 hitting percentages as the number 2 ranked Wildcats swept Minot State 25-14, 25-15, and 25-14 on Saturday in NSIC volleyball in Wayne. The Wildcats are 19-1 overall and 11-0 in the NSIC with the win. The Cats are home again this week and hosting Bemidji State Friday night at 6 and number 14 Minnesota Duluth Saturday at 1.

0: The Nebraska volleyball team is still undefeated. The Huskers swept Wisconsin on Saturday in Lincoln. Nebraska is now 17-0 overall and 6-0 in the Big Ten. They'll play at Northwestern on Thursday. First serve will be at 7 p.m. I'm Joel Janacek. 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
2: Here on the Rural Radio Network, I'm Carla Whittington. Doug Hashman, the District 1 Director with the Nebraska Wheat Board from Box Butte County, says with the recent moisture, it is really showing good signs for the crops.
3: The wheat drilling is progressing well. Some of it got started a little earlier this year, just after the last summer and no rain. We're hoping for nice cover, but it looks like the emergence is really coming up nice. We're planting in good moisture, which gives us a good shot at next year's harvest, and that's encouraging after the poor harvest this summer. People are doing some fall work. The bean harvest is a little late this year, and so there'll be some irrigated wheat drilled a little later here, but I'd say the 90 to 95% of the dry land wheat is planted and emerging well and looking good for next year so far.
2: In reflecting on last year's crop, the short and freeze damage also created challenges after harvest, with significant volunteer wheat emerging in fields.
3: Well, there was a lot of volunteer come up in the stubbles after, because most of the wheat was not harvested up here. It was such a short, the freeze damage and the short crop, there was a lot of volunteer and a lot of spraying. People were trying to control the volunteers, so I think most people did a pretty good job with that, but we'll see. It's just nice to plant in moisture this year and have it emerge well, so that's a good feeling.
2: Again, that was Doug Hashman from Box Butte County here on the Rural Radio Network.
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4: We're a mile north of Beamer here, and looks like we got about 90 hundreds.
5: The left lane going south on Highway 9 out of Pender is blocked.
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9: 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Long-range planning regarding the district's vehicles, the Rebuilding Together project, and departmental updates are on the agenda for the West Point School Board. The West Point Board of Education meets this evening, 6:30, in the Media Center at 1200 East Washington. A discussion of needs for next summer, a potential expansion of the shed, and an update on Field 5 and soccer field awaits the West Point Park and Recreation Department Board when it meets this evening, 7 o'clock, at the Municipal Building, 444 South Main Street. Arrests on the Washington County Sheriff's activity summary for October 9th through this morning includes a 45-year-old male on a warrant in Blair. A 22-year-old male was arrested for first offense drunk driving and speeding. He was going 84 miles per hour in a 65 mile per hour zone in the 2500 block of South Highway 30. A 38-year-old man was arrested at the sheriff's office on a Dodge County warrant. Among the other matters on Sheriff Mike Robinson's report, complaints of shooting and explosions in the 13,000 block of County Road 38 ends in the property owner learning that permits are needed to detonate tannerite. If you were traveling south of Fort Calhoun early yesterday evening, you would have noticed several law enforcement vehicles and officers stopping traffic. That was the Nebraska State Patrol and the Washington County Sheriff's Office personnel conducting a check of registration and license compliance. Nebraska's U.S. Senate race is testing whether an independent candidate can offer voters an alternative to the two major parties. Dan Osborne is challenging Republican Senator Pete Ricketts, with Democrats backing Osborne rather than fielding a candidate of their own in the November election. Political scientist Suzanne Mettler has written a book, Rural versus Urban, looking at the politics of rural America. She says the independent label can appeal to voters who are unhappy with their party but aren't willing to vote for the other one.
10: I do know that in rural places, the Democratic brand has become, you know, just so unpopular. And a lot of people feel like, you know, if they've been supporting the Republican Party and they're unhappy with it, they'll say, but I could never vote for a Democrat. So, you know, running as an independent can make lots of sense. They don't have to be bound to one party or the other. So I think that in a place like Nebraska, that could make a lot of sense for now.
9: Mettler says an independent elected to Congress could maintain flexibility on individual issues. Whether that approach can translate into votes in Nebraska is one of the questions facing Osborne as he takes on Ricketts in November. Franciscan Healthcare's Howells Clinic is having drive-through flu shots this Wednesday from 4:30 to 6:30. Vaccinations will be given in front of the clinic at 119 South 3rd Street in Howells. You don't need to be a current patient of Franciscan Healthcare, but you do need to bring your insurance card, patient information, and parent or guardian consent forms. Those are available at each clinic, the hospital lobby, and online at franhealth.org. That's franhealth.org. Those are the latest stories from the KTIC News Center.
11: News, I'm Gianna Gelosi. Homeland Security investigators conducting a raid on Democrat Congresswoman Ilhan Omar's home in Washington, D.C.
12: We are told this is a criminal investigation. We don't know the specifics. And this began a little bit after 6 o'clock this morning here. We've seen agents leave with boxes. Does not appear to be any sort of intense raid. No one knocking down doors, no one running in with flashlights or any type of weapons.
11: Fox's David Spunt. Now, Omar, a frequent target of Republicans, posting, "I will not be silenced." Houthi militants are warning airplanes flying in Saudi American airspace after deadly weekend missile attacks on the airport in the Saudi capital of Riyadh.
13: The strikes against the airport and energy infrastructure in the south do raise questions about if the United States could come to the defense of Saudi Arabia and launch a new round of strikes against the Iranian proxy group.
11: That is Fox's Trey Yinks in Tel Aviv. 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
1: 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We are at 82 in West Point. We expect to top out at 85 this afternoon with the northwest wind 5 to 15 gusting near 20. Then tonight, clear, low of 50, a little breezy, northwest wind 5 to 15 gusting around 30. Then sunshine tomorrow, a high of 66, north wind at 5 to 15. Tomorrow night will be partly cloudy with a low of 47, north wind at 5 to 15. Wednesday, sunshine with a high of 64, north wind 5 to 15 miles per hour. Wednesday night, showers likely after midnight, a low of 50 and a light northeast breeze. The showers are likely for the first half of the day. On Thursday, we'll get to a high of 62. Thursday night, partly cloudy, 42 and breezy. Friday, sunshine with a high of 57 and breezy. Friday night, clear, down to 34. Sunshine on Saturday, a high of 61. Saturday night, clear and 43. Sunday will be sunny with a high of 68.
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5: The left lane going south on Highway 9 out of Pender is blocked.
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17: 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I'm Chad Moyer. Continue to see mixed trade in grains and livestock. Dease corn is 2 3/4 up at 482.5. March up 2.5, 496 3/4. November soybeans down 5.5, 1286 3/4. January down 5.25 at 1303.5. Dease bean oil is up 58. December soybean meal, 130 a ton higher. December Kansas City wheat down 4. Last trade, 715 1/4. March is down 3.5 at 728 1/4. Livestock futures also mixed at last check. December live cattle, 35 down, 226.70. February down 15, 229.32. November feeder cattle down $1 at 340.95. January down 40, 335.95. Dease lean hogs up 20 at 68.02. February up 50. Class 3 milk futures November down a penny. 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
17: 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New show list in Nebraska, or across cattle country. We are lighter in Kansas, lighter in Texas. It's a steady offering this week in Nebraska. Of course, it's early in the week, so no cash cattle have traded here yet. Totals from last week, Nebraska formula forward, 38,500. Cash sales were 23,900, so the weekly total, 62,400. Kansas moved in total, 68,500. Only 1,100 of that were in the cash market. Texas, 73,300 in total. No cash trade reported. The Iowa total from last week, 23,400. Box beef cutouts at midday, higher. Choice up 193, 375.28. Selects up 47 at 354.77. Movement of 42 loads. Over in the hogs today at the terminals, getting started this week. Barrows and gilts start the week at 56. Sows, 52 to 56.
20: In this election, let's elect a strong conservative Republican to the Nebraska legislature. That person is Ted Jepp, the only conservative Republican candidate for District 16. A fifth-generation Nebraskan, Ted Jepp is a proven conservative. Ted Jepp is the only candidate in District 16 endorsed by the Nebraska Farm Bureau. 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Ted Jepp will stop fraud and wasteful government spending and supports real property tax relief for Nebraska families and farmers. 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Ted Jepp supports protecting women's sports by prohibiting biological males from competing against women and girls. On issue after issue, Ted Jepp will stand strong for our conservative values. Vote conservative Republican Ted Jepp for Nebraska Legislature.
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24: I'm Alex Makovica on the Rural Radio Network. It's Monday, which means it's time to check in with Nebraska Extension's Dr. Eric Hunt to get a preview of what's to come. We've got a pretty warm start to the day for most of Nebraska, Eric, but it looks like some chances of moisture and cooler temps are ahead. What can we expect?
25: Yes, indeed. Yeah, depending where you are in the state, it's either absurdly warm or about average. So temperatures are mostly in the 40s to low 50s across western and northern sections of the state. And I'd point out for some places in eastern Nebraska, this is the longest streak of temperatures over 90 we've ever seen in the month of October. Nevertheless, it's coming to an end after today. Temperatures will be considerably cooler for most of us during the day tomorrow with highs 50s and 60s, the exception of portions of southeastern Nebraska may stay in the 70s. I do think we are going to see a slight chance for showers and thunderstorms overnight across the southeast quadrant of the state. But by and large, the moisture chances will start ramping up tomorrow night across the southeast quadrant of the state. And then we'll really pick up Wednesday into Thursday, especially Wednesday night, early Thursday across most of the rest of the state. And I think that's where we're going to see widespread totals of at least a quarter of an inch. I do think pockets of western Nebraska will see over half an inch, particularly in the Panhandle, which is fantastic news out there. We really need that moisture out there. They've generally missed out on some of these bigger rains that the rest of the state had back in September, so that's great news. And I think there is going to be a pocket in south central and southeastern Nebraska, likely or over an inch, particularly as you get toward Auburn, Falls City. I think the odds of it being an inch and a half, 2 inches go up quite a bit higher. Heaviest rain looks to be more into southeastern Kansas and northern Oklahoma. But some of that heavier rain is likely going to extend into portions of Nebraska and Iowa later this week as well. Then as we get into Friday, backside that storm system, we'll see much cooler temperatures, highs probably only in the 50s for all of us by Friday. And I think by Saturday morning, we should see temperatures near freezing for all of us. Again, now in portions, only a couple of spots in the panhandle have had a freeze, and those are, you know, Agate and Harrison, like our higher elevation spots in the northern part of the panhandle that tend to freeze in September. They finally had a light freeze here earlier this month, but for a lot of us, this is going to be pushing when the latest freeze is on record if we do get it this Saturday. If we don't get it, I think we're probably looking at least another week before we see temperatures that cold again. But nevertheless, much colder temperatures are coming in for at least the first part of the weekend, bouncing back to more seasonal temperatures by early next week, probably even above average again by early next week. Another thing I want to point out, I do think we're going to be entering into a more active pattern by next week. So I think the moisture chances are going to become a lot more routine as we head into next week. Some of the AI runs recently have been showing a system coming through about every 2 or 3 days next week, which would probably mean chances of rain early in the week, late in the week, and then maybe again next weekend. So point being, we've had a pretty nice window here for getting some work done, which was great because we hadn't gotten squat done a lot of us until early this last week. I think, though, that window is going to be shut as often as it's open here for about the rest of October. So just keep that in mind. I know it's not necessarily what a lot of people want to hear, but I do think that window is going to be closed a bit more regularly here as we head toward the last part of October.
24: Mm-hmm. Yeah, I was just going to ask, do you expect that to kind of trickle into November when folks are trying to get things wrapped up?
25: As possible. I mean, I think that we seem to be entering into a more regular period of southwesterly flow aloft, which basically means we're getting jet streams coming from the southwest, which that tends to mean we have a more active pattern across this portion of the country. I mean, the good news is it would actually probably mean some beneficial moisture for the panhandle, portion of the sandhills that still are dealing with some, you know, pretty big drought conditions. But for those of us that are trying to finish up getting harvest going at a good pace, I think that's going to throw it off. I don't think we're looking at just like an obscene amount of rain. I'm not necessarily seeing any signals to suggest we're going to get what we had in the last 7 to 10 days of September in terms of moisture that would sideline us for 2 weeks. But, you know, if you're out of the field for 2 days, back in for two, that's pretty annoying. That definitely would keep things going, you know, decently into November for a lot of people.
24: Mm-hmm. Absolutely. All right. And you mentioned those freeze chances. Just curious, do you know, you said we might be flirting with the record. Do you know what the record is by chance? Do you have that in front of you?
25: It would depend on where you are in the state. I mean, some parts of the extreme portion of southeast Nebraska have gone into the first part of November without having a light freeze. Most of the western part of the state would generally have had a freeze long before now. So, I mean, for places like Sydney and Kimball, Scotts Bluff, I mean, this is well past average. I don't think it would be record for Scotts Bluff, but my guess is there's going to be portions of north central and western Nebraska. This may be their latest first freeze record. I probably need to double check on some of those exact dates. If it's not the latest, it certainly would be in the top three or four latest, I would assume.
24: Sure.
25: That first freeze day gets a lot higher as you get toward the south and eastern portion of the state.
24: Yeah. Well, you're not an entomologist, but if that freeze comes, it sure would be nice to get rid of some of these mosquitoes, at least in the eastern part of the state, because they've been rampant after the rain.
25: Yes, absolutely, yes. They have been obnoxious since the rains.
24: Awesome. Nebraska Extension's Dr. Eric Cunn joining us, as he does every Monday, giving his time and expertise to preview what's to come. On the Rural Radio Network, I'm Alex Makavica.
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10: 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Elon Musk might want to talk with you about that. 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But now Elon Musk's SpaceX is spending $8 billion in an effort to license cellular signal spectrum, the very same cell space once used by the now-defunct Nextel and its push-to-talk cellular walkie-talkies. SpaceX says it will use that spectrum for a flexible architecture combining cellular with their Starlink satellites, and that has plenty of people thinking Musk's company will offer cell phone service making use of both ground and space-based networks. 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
1: 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Still seeing quite the difference in temps in a short amount of distance. For example, it's 59 in Albion. Classic Country, KTIC, Norfolk is at 66. It's 72 at Wayne, Sioux City, 79. We're at 83 here at Classic Country, KTIC, West Point, Omaha. Is at 86. Warm spot this time around would be Wahoo at 87, unless you go further south to the west. York is at 88. 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
17: 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Again, a reminder, the Lower Elkhorn NRD is taking irrigation variance requests for the 2027 growing season, and they are doing new irrigated acres in the 1050 area, outside the 1050 area, and then within the quantity management sub-areas as well. Deadline to get that paperwork in is the end of the month, October 30th. More information, contact the Lower Elkhorn NRD office there in Norfolk. Also, producers can sign up for ag-risk coverage and price loss coverage programs, the USDA Farm Service Agency office. And now that base acre allocations have been updated, you can elect your choice for crop year 2026. And you can pick ARC or PLC for 2026 through December 11th. And then they'll also do the ARC or PLC sign up for 2027 crop. That takes place November 2nd through March 15th. Contact your local FSA office to get more information. Nebraska Extension and the Center for Ag Profitability at UNL putting on this Marketing Tips for Corn and Soybeans webinar series hosted by Jeff Peterson with Heartland Farm Partners in Lincoln and an assistant professor at UNL. Again, going through various aspects of corn and soybean marketing, talking about different marketing topics, stocks to use, chart analysis, crop progress data, basis, cash sale timing, just some of the things that they'll be talking about. The next webinar is October 13th at 12 noon. The last one in the series is October 27th. You can get more information and get signed up at cap.unl.edu, cap.unl.edu. USDA is taking sign-ups now through NRCS on a number of different conservation programs. Sign-up goes through October 16th for the current round of funding. This would be for the Agriculture Conservation Easement Program, for the Conservation Stewardship Program, and also for the EQIP Program, Environmental Quality Incentives Program. Again, the sign-ups are continuous, but the deadline for the next round of funding is October 16th. Again, contact your local USDA Service Center, NRCS office. They'd be able to give you more information. Dairy producers have an opportunity to sign up for the 2027 Dairy Margin Coverage Program. Sign up is open now. It goes through December 18th. They did make recent improvements to DMC. They expanded Tier 1 eligibility from 5 million to 6 million pounds. They updated production histories, better reflect current operations, and allowed producers to lock in coverage through 2031 if desired. More information, your local FSA office has the information. Again, dairy margin coverage for dairy producers sign up for 2027 now underway. Nebraska Cattlemen is taking nominations for the Young Cattlemen's Connection Class of 2027. Class size is limited. Affiliates and individuals asked to limit nominations to one outstanding individual. Again, kind of teach them how to become an effective communicator. Talk a little bit about what's going on in the beef industry these days. Deadline to nominate is October 20th. Contact Benita, 402-450-0223 to get more information, 402-450-0223. Nebraska Extension bringing back its Fundamentals of Feeding the Cow webinar series. The first one is November 9th. There's four of them in November. Sign-up deadline is October 26th. Details, click the link on the farm calendar. For more information on these and other items, check the website, go online to KTICradio.com, click on events, and then click on the farm calendar. I'm Chad Moyer, reporting on KTIC.
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4: Upping the ante against Iran, I'm Lisa Brady, Fox News, as British Prime Minister Andy Burnham points a finger over the recent suspected plot targeting a U.S.-run base in England.
5: The Prime Minister previously said there was a strong indication that Iran had played a role. Today, while addressing Parliament and taking MPs' questions, he confirmed that allegation and also said the Home Secretary will provide more details to come.
6: I can confirm our assessment that it is highly likely to have been coordinated in Iran, almost certainly directed by Iran's Islamic Revolutionary Guard.
5: A major incident was declared near RAF Fairford last month after police were alerted to three suspicious vehicles in the area. That base has been used by American bombers to strike Iran. Last week, the U.S. withdrew those planes.
4: Fox's Stephanie Bennett in London. That incident remains under investigation with seven suspects released on bail. Also today, a joint statement from nearly 30 countries, including the U.S., signing on to the U.K. assessment about Iranian involvement, condemning a variety of attacks and plots and warning Iran against more. Recent airport attacks by Iran-backed Houthi rebels now blamed for at least 20 deaths in Saudi Arabia, including missiles that hit the international airport in Riyadh over the weekend. The Saudis investigating why air defenses failed to intercept those attacks. Minnesota Congresswoman Ilhan Omar accusing the Trump administration of political intimidation after Homeland Security investigators searched her D.C. home, authorized by a federal judge, as part of what the Justice Department calls a federal criminal probe.
7: Omar on X calling the raid an attempt to target political enemies and weaponize federal law enforcement, saying she will not be silenced. Two sources close to the investigation tell Fox News the search stems from a fraud probe into the Somali-born rep's immigration paperwork. The White House and DHS so far not commenting.
4: Fox's Jeff Benasso. 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
15: I'm Connie Green in the KTIC News Center, which is sponsored by TNT Coins in Fremont. $177 million is earmarked to recruit rural health care workers, expand mobile care, and modernize services across the Cornhusker State, that through the Rural Health Transformation Program. It will be available to all 50 states. Long-range planning regarding the district's vehicles, rebuilding together, and more at the West Point School Board meeting tonight. It starts at 6:30 in the Media Center, 1200 East Washington. U.S. Senator Pete Ricketts' staff will have mobile office hours at the Columbus Chamber of Commerce Friday, November 6th from noon to 1 p.m. and in Schuyler at the Colfax County Courthouse the same day, 2:30 to 3:30. Those are the latest stories from the KTIC News Center.
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1: 63 degrees at Classic Country KTIC Norfolk, and we are at 84 in West Point. We expect to get a little bit warmer than this. Not much, maybe a degree or two this afternoon. Northwest wind 5 to 15, gusting to 20. Clear tonight, down to 50. Northwest wind 5 to 15, gusting near 30 miles per hour. Then we'll have sunshine tomorrow, a high of 66. North wind at 5 to 15. Tomorrow night, partly cloudy, a low of 47, north wind 5 to 15 miles per hour. Sunshine on Wednesday, a high of 64, north wind at 5 to 15. For Wednesday night, showers are likely after midnight. We'll get to a low of 50. And then Thursday, we're likely to have rain showers up until the early afternoon, a high of 62. Thursday night, partly cloudy, a low of 42 and breezy. Sunshine on Friday, a high of 57 and breezy. Friday night will be clear with a low of 34. Sunshine Saturday, 61. Saturday night, clear, down to 43. And sunshine on Sunday with a high of 68. It's 72 in Sioux Falls, 57 Yankton, 78 at Sioux City, 70 at Wayne. Classic Country KTIC Norfolk 63. It's 85 in Columbus, Fremont 87. Wahoo and Lincoln are both at 88. 86 at Omaha, 84 in Council Bluffs, Atlantic, and Denison, Iowa. Carroll is at 88. Audubon and Harlan each at 42. 88 in Takema, and we are at 84 here at Classic Country KTIC in West Point. 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
7: The National Highway Traffic Safety Administration says it's working to update federal vehicle lighting standards that have not undergone major revisions in decades, with proposed changes that could affect everything from LED headlights to automatic high beams. The goal is to address concerns about bright headlights that can make it difficult for oncoming drivers to see clearly, especially at night. The review will look at LED lighting, automatic high beams, headlight height and aim, as well as new technologies designed to improve visibility while reducing glare. Transportation Secretary Sean Duffy appointing industry experts to help develop updated standards. The agency is also asking for public comments. No immediate changes to headlight rules have been announced, but the review could help shape the future of vehicle lighting in the U.S. That's Fox Wheels. I'm Jeff Manosso, Fox News.
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17: With the latest in ag information on the Rural Radio Network, good afternoon. I'm Chad Moyer. 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A little bit of a late day recovery in the cattle futures, and some of the deferred live cattle actually are going to settle out a little bit higher. Feeder cattle well off the lows today, and hogs are going to end the day higher. Meantime, in the grains, we've turned mixed as we get closer to the end of the day session here today. Let's take a look at the settlement prices on the mercantile just out in cattle and hog futures. December live cattle settles 45 down at $226.60. February settles a dime higher on the day at $229.57, April up 35 at $230.92. November feeder cattle settle 85 cents down at $341.10, and January down 60 at $335.75, while March settles 67 down at $331.50. December lean hogs 55 higher at $68.37, February up $1.05, settling out the day at $70.30, and April up 90 at $75.07. Class 3 milk futures, November, 3 cents down, 16.07, but December up 8 cents, 16.55. Few minutes left to trade in the grains. We are mixed. Last trade, Dees corn up 3 at 482 and 3 quarters. March up 2 and a half, 496 and 3 quarters. November soybeans down 3 and 3 quarters, 1288. And January down 3 and 3 quarters at 1305. Dees bean oil up 59. December soybean meal, 280 a ton higher. December Kansas City wheat, 3 and 3 quarters down, 715 and a half. March is down 3 and a half, 728 and a quarter. Gold futures down $25. The crude oil is up just over $2. In the equities, S&P 500 down 8, NASDAQ is down 220, the Dow Jones is up 157. That's a market recap. 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
2: Chad Moyer back with you on the Rural Radio Network as we continue our market close here. And let's take a look at how we're going to close out the livestock trade with David Erickson at Ag Optimus in Akron, Iowa. Again, just it looks like we're kind of well off our lows in the cattle market here, still higher in the hogs as well. I guess at the end of the session here, what kind of sponsored this late recovery? Any thoughts?
3: Yeah, you know, Chad, after a pretty strong finish to last week, the live and the feeder cattle kind of struggled through most of the day, like you alluded to, but the back months are really kind of pulling everything up from the by their bootstraps. Live cattle closed a little lower in the front, while the feeder cattle closed a little softer, especially in the front months, but they weren't quite able to come back and close higher like some of the back month cattle did. It is worth noting that both the feeder cattle and the live cattle are kind of in overbought territory from a technical standpoint, so some form of a correction is not necessarily out of the cards. Last week, the managed money were slight sellers in the live cattle, leaving them long just over 50,000 contracts, buyers of nearly 1,200 contracts of feeders, and buyers of nearly 9,000 contracts in the lean hogs, reducing their short position in that market to roughly 35,000. Cash last week was a dollar higher in Nebraska, leaving the average at 221.70 and nearly unchanged in the five area average of 220.14. There was some trade that happened late on Saturday in the south at 226. That'll probably be factored in next week. Showless, they were reported today, according to Cattle Facts, up 3,000 head in Texas, mostly steady in Kansas, and down about 2,400 in Nebraska and Colorado.
2: Very good. Thank you so much. 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
0: wellness is part of the extension mission. We've got a couple of great guests who can tell us more about that. Beth, but where does that fit in as part of the university, especially the extension mission?
8: Oh, yeah. So wellness covers everyone. So it applies to everybody, no matter what program area you're working in and no matter where you are in the state. So, and wellness is really not just about your physical wellness, but it's also the mental health piece of that also.
0: And then TJ will bring you into the conversation. And what's your role then?
9: I

0: am a health agent with Excite. Excite stands for Extension Collaborative on Immunization, Teaching and Education, mostly adult immunization education, and it also includes some health literacy piece to it.
1: So you specifically work on immunization, vaccinations, and specifically adult populations? Is that what you're targeting?
0: That's correct. Only adult population.
1: Why is that a need, and what kinds of needs do you see?
0: There's a need because our vaccination rates are not where it should be. And a lot of the information about vaccines in adults, people

0: childhood only, but no, that is not the correct information. There are lots of vaccines that are recommended for adults as well, and we are just trying to spread the correct information out there.
1: In fact, in recent years, we've seen some health issues related to unvaccinated populations, and I imagine that's concerning.
0: Yes, that's definitely concerning. There are some, for example, measles cases have come back. We didn't have any of those cases a while ago, and now there is a comeback. So there is definitely a need for a conversation regarding these topics.
1: So Beth, bringing you into the conversation, how important is it to have people like TJ who are doing that kind of work there?
2: Yeah, it's incredibly important because Nebraska Extension covers the entire state. So we are able to get into communities and have conversations. And it's really the focus of it is just to educate. Our job is just to let people know that this is available to them and where to go to receive those vaccinations.
1: Plus, Extension is already a trusted partner in the community. Is that a benefit in your favor?
2: Yeah, correct. Yeah. So we're already recognizable. And like you said, we're the trusted partner to bring education into the communities.
1: And specifically, what kinds of things? It sounds like you do a lot of things. Tell me what's kind of your job, your role relate to that.
2: Oh, yeah. There's a lot that goes into that role. So my primary focus right now has been the partnership with UNMC, the College of Pharmacy. So we work with a variety of the colleges at UNMC, but my primary role is to take outreach, I guess, for the College of Pharmacy for the variety of things that they offer. So education for youth, opportunities for professional development. So the pharmacy technician education and training, that's a piece that I'm working on. And Nebraska, this is maybe something people don't know, we have the largest percentage of counties in the United States without pharmacy access. So this is a big problem. People don't have access to medications. So we're working with College of Pharmacy on that to address shrinking and not being the number one state for pharmacy desert.
1: Yeah, and keep them here in Nebraska, but that also helps keep our population here in Nebraska. If we've got good, high-quality healthcare professionals, that means people can live in their rural communities and continue to do what they do, too, right?
2: Yeah, absolutely. Yeah, so it's not just about the providers, but it's about making the rural communities more enticing to stay where you have access to healthcare.
1: TJ, anything else you want to add?
0: Just about the vaccine program, we are not here to tell somebody that you need to get vaccinated. We are just here to provide the evidence-based information to you, and it's up to you and your healthcare provider to make that decision for yourself.
1: Important work that is going on. Nebraska Extension helping folks in their communities with their well-being. I'm Steve White on the Rural Radio Network.
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2: Securing America.
3: Following the close of the fiscal year at the end of September, the Marines and Coast Guard have recently announced that each branch exceeded its recruiting goals for the 2026 fiscal year. The Marines announced that more than 31,000 enlisted. Leading Marine Corps Major General Walker Field, the branch's recruiting command general, to say, quote, "It is emblematic of the legion of young Americans who are choosing of their own volition to serve this great nation of ours." The Coast Guard surpassed its goals for the third straight year, enlisting over 5,400 active duty members. Admiral Tom Allen, the vice commandant of the Coast Guard, said, quote, "We surpassed our recruiting goals because Americans are ready and willing to serve in the U.S. Coast Guard, conducting exciting missions that deliver results our nation needs." The Army, Navy, and Air Force also exceeded their goals several months before the end of the fiscal year. Kevin Uretsky, Fox News.
4: I'm Liz Claman, and this is the Fox Business Report.
5: Stocks are mixed and muted trading as oil prices climb, with West Texas Intermediate crude nearing its highest price in 3 weeks on Middle East violence and trading near $94 a barrel. Tech stocks are mixed, with the tech-heavy NASDAQ pulling back on weakness in chips. However, the Mag 7 big-cap tech stocks are higher, led by Meta, Microsoft, and Apple. Shares of Microsoft are up 1%, with the tech giant topping $4 trillion in market value in intraday trading. After unveiling its latest AI chip, the Maya 3, to deploy custom hardware across its data centers. Markets are bracing for third quarter earnings and inflation data this week. Major banks are slated to launch earnings season, with JP Morgan Chase, Wells Fargo, Goldman Sachs, and Citigroup slated to report earnings on Tuesday. That's your Fox Business Report. I'm Hillary Barsky, invested in you.
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7: Doug Anderson, glad to be back with you here on KTIC, as our friends from the West Point Community Theater got some exciting things to talk about. And joining us today, we have Andrew and Aaron Halsey from the West Point Community Theater. Thanks, Stoff. Thanks again for joining us today.
8: Yeah, thanks for having us.
7: I tell you, it's Halloween's right around the corner, and our friends from the West Point Community Theater are going to provide a little special treat. Tell us a little bit about a couple of fun Halloween movies that are going to be showing. I believe it's coming up Wednesday, October 28th. Tell us a little bit about kind of how that came about.
9: Well, we started doing this a couple years ago. There was one year we took a break, but I've been doing like a double feature. Like, what was our first two movies?
8: It was Dracula and Frankenstein.
9: Yeah, Dracula and Frankenstein. And then last year we did Bride of Frankenstein and A Creature from the Black Lagoon. Mm-hmm. So it's been a lot of fun. We do this show where it's kind of like a, if you've ever watched like an old horror host type thing, like an Elvira, we're just not as scantily clad, but... Just this like feature that we do every single year, and we try to do it where it's based around like an anniversary of a big horror movie. And this year, I believe, is the 70th anniversary of Godzilla, King of the Monsters. Mm-hmm. So we decided to do an entire spook show based around that. So it'll be that and King Kong.
8: Yeah, and those are the originals.
9: The originals.
8: Yep. Because I think that what's cool about it is that we have the opportunity to have kids and families join, because they are kind of like an intro to horror. Movie, you know, like they're not like rated R or anything, so it's kind of fun.
7: Once again, it's a great opportunity. Once again, bring the entire family. Give us the cost to get in.
9: It is $5 for each movie. Otherwise, there is a sale. If you join us for both of them, it's $7.
7: Mm-hmm. And again, it's all going to be happening at West Point Community Theater. Also, going to have a little fun with some trivia and things like that.
8: Yeah, we love to do trivia. It's usually at like intermission between the shows. We also have a running skit throughout the show, so we'll start before the first movie with a skit. At intermission, we'll continue that, and then we'll close with a skit. And we also have some other fun things going on. We're going to be selling dirty sodas that have to do with Kong and Godzilla. And so if you're into that, it's going to be really exciting.
7: Again, the West Point Community Theater, place to be Wednesday, October 28th. Encourage probably kids to even come in costume, huh?
8: Oh, 100%. Yeah. We are going to be in costume. I got to create my Mothra wings.
7: Again, the West Point Community Theater going to present the Godzilla King of the Monsters and also the King Kong King of the Jungle at the West Point Community Theater. As again, that'll be presented 7 p.m., I believe, show starts.
8: Yep.
7: So a couple hours long, time once all said.
8: Yeah, I think they're about 100 minutes apiece. So if you wanted to show up, say, for the second one, we start about 9 for the second one.
7: As we get close to kind of wrapping things up here, anything else you guys would like to add about the fun that's coming to the West Point Community Theater just in time for Halloween?
9: Yeah, we're looking really forward to this. It's a thing that we're hoping it becomes like an annual tradition where we do a double feature. If you've seen the posters around town, those were designed by local artist Grizz Grimley. And I believe they're trying to do a special that is the first 50 people in the door get an actual like poster of that, like an actual like, I don't know if it's like vinyl paper or something.
8: Or canvas.
9: Or canvas or something, but like an actual special poster.
7: And I know you guys have been involved in the community theater in the past. Just what does kind of the West Point Community Theater mean to you guys?
8: Well, I think like theater in general has always meant so much to us. We actually met doing Little Shop Horrors at a community theater. And I've had the opportunity to meet a lot of cool people at the West Point Community Theater in general. So I think it's been really great that we've been able to partner with them not only to do this, but so many fun things that are yet to come. Ooh, wink, wink. And I'm just really grateful that we've had such a great partnership with them.
9: I mean, theater's been a major part of my life. Unfortunately, when they do shows here in town, I'm an educator, so when they're doing shows, I'm not able to do it. But we are looking at hopefully doing some fun things with them coming this summer that is a, like, wink, blink, wait for that. But community theater has always been great. Like, I've been involved in it since, like, I was in
8: forever,
9: like, kindergarten. Like everywhere from my, I'm originally from Pierce, Nebraska, so I did like the theater stuff there. I've directed shows. It's always been a part of my life, and community theater is great. It's just art is so essential to a community to keep it alive, and just that feeling of like togetherness that brings the community.
7: And again, thanks again for everything you guys do at the West Point Community Theater, including an opportunity to have a little fun, get you in the mood for Halloween. Again, put it on the calendar for Wednesday, October 28th at 7 o'clock at the West Point Community Theater. Anything else you'd like to add about that production?
8: I don't think so. I think it's just going to be a really good time, and I can't wait to see everybody there.
9: Yeah, we want to see how many people are coming to see the show. Are you a Godzilla fan, or are you a King Kong fan?
8: Yes, and if you see any Godzilla or King Kong sightings around town, please take a photo.
9: Yeah, ooh, almost forgot about that. You might be seeing Godzilla and King Kong invade West Point throughout the entire month leading up to the movie.
7: All right. Again, we'd love to see you at the West Point Community Theater. Grab the entire family. And again, you're in for a special Halloween treat right here in West Point. Guys, thanks again for taking the time.
9: Oh, thank you
8: so much.
7: Again, put the double feature on your calendar for Wednesday, October 28th, as the West Point Community Theater presents Godzilla, King of the Monsters, and the King Kong, King of the Jungle. And again, admission is $5, or grab both the movies for just $7. And again, that is set for Wednesday, October 28th. That'll do it for this update here on KTIC.
1: Thank you, Doug. That'll be a fun one. In fact, I told my son about it. My son's into those King Kong and I almost said King Kong and Donkey Kong movies. Well, he is in the Donkey and the Donkey Kong stuff too. But King Kong and Godzilla, he loves those. So I told him about that. We might end up being there. 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

0: Regarding the district's vehicles, the Rebuilding Together project and departmental updates are on the agenda for the West Point School Board. The West Point Board of Education meets this evening, 6:30, in the Media Center at 1200 East Washington. A discussion of needs for next summer, a potential expansion of the shed, and an update on Field 5 and soccer field awaits the West Point Park and Recreation Department Board when it meets this evening, 7 o'clock, at the Municipal Building, 444 South Main Street. Arrests on the Washington County Sheriff's activity summary for October 9th through this morning includes a 45-year-old male on a warrant in Blair. A 22-year-old male was arrested for first offense drunk driving and speeding. He was going 84 miles per hour in a 65 mile per hour zone in the 2500 block of South Highway 30. A 38-year-old man was arrested at the sheriff's office on a Dodge County warrant. Among the other matters on Sheriff Mike Robinson's report, complaints of shooting and explosions in the 13,000 block of County Road 38 ends in the property owner learning that permits are needed to detonate tannerite. If you were traveling south of Fort Calhoun early yesterday evening, you would have noticed several law enforcement vehicles and officers stopping traffic. That was the Nebraska State Patrol and the Washington County Sheriff's Office personnel conducting a check of registration and license compliance. Nebraska's U.S. Senate race is testing whether an independent candidate can offer voters an alternative to the two major parties. Dan Osborne is challenging Republican Senator Pete Ricketts, with Democrats backing Osborne rather than fielding a candidate of their own in the November election. Political scientist Suzanne Mettler has written a book, Rural versus Urban, looking at the politics of rural America. She says the independent label can appeal to voters who are unhappy with their party but aren't willing to vote for the other one.
1: I do know that in rural places, the Democratic brand has become, you know, just so unpopular. And a lot of people feel like, you know, if they've been supporting the Republican Party and they're unhappy with it, they'll say, but I could never vote for a Democrat. So, you know, running as an independent can make lots of sense. They don't have to be bound to one party or the other. So I think that in a place like Nebraska, that could make a lot of sense for now.
0: Mettler says an independent elected to Congress could maintain flexibility on individual issues. Whether that approach can translate into votes in Nebraska is one of the questions facing Osborne as he takes on Ricketts in November. Franciscan Healthcare's Howells Clinic is having drive-through flu shots this Wednesday from 4:30 to 6:30. Vaccinations will be given in front of the clinic at 119 South 3rd Street in Howells. You don't need to be a current patient of Franciscan Healthcare, but you do need to bring your insurance card, patient information, and parent or guardian consent forms. 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Those are the latest stories from the KTIC News Center.
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7: Yeah, Chad, as we know, a healthy plant and good fertility starts with the soil. And our soil pH is one of the first things we look at on that soil sample when we get it back. So seeing how

0: we can increase it, see if it's too low, see if we need to get some lime out there here this fall.
1: And that is something we can do after harvest, right, is lime application. Why is now a good time to consider that?
0: Now that we got some crops leaving the field, we got some empty fields out there and some places to stockpile, it's a great time to get it on the books, to get it out there early. Kelps has a great lime product this year with a high ECC value. With a lot of these crops being taken out, it is a perfect time to start thinking about stockpiling product in the field.
1: Yeah, like you say, there are a couple of options when it comes to lime application. If folks would like to run down the options, how can they reach out, get more information?
0: Yeah, stop in at the office or give us a call, 402-372-5588.
1: That's Jacob Reimers, Kelps Seed and Fertilizer in West Point, with this week's update.
2: 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York, still the warm spot this time around, 90 degrees at York. For today, we expect to top out pretty close to where we are now. Northwest breeze this afternoon, 5 to 15, gusting around 20. Clear tonight with a low of 50, sunshine and 66 tomorrow. 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
1: From the Gingrich Structures Market Desk, this is a Settlement Minute on the Rural Radio Network. Good afternoon, I'm Chad Moyer. Here's how the grain settled out. First of all, December corn, 3 1/4 higher, 483. March up 3 at 497 1/4. November soybeans down 4 1/4 at 1287 3/4. January down 4 at 1304 3/4. Dece bean oil up 61. December soybean meal, 310 a ton higher. December Kansas City wheat down 4, 715 1/4. March down 3 3/4 at 728. Livestock futures actually ended mixed on the mercantile. Dece live cattle 45 down, 226.60, but February up a dime at 229.57. November feeder cattle down 85, 341.10. January down 60, 335.75. December lean hogs 55 higher, 68.37. February up 105. Class 3 milk futures November down 6 cents at 16.04. 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
5: Hi neighbors, this is John Hansen, your Nebraska Farmers Union president with Irons in the Fire. A lot has been said, a lot has been read, and it is really an ongoing situation relative to the logistics of how all of this works, relative to the red diesel executive orders by the governor and the president. Slightly different periods of time, but both of them fairly close to the end of the year. So we've got not quite 3 months worth of decision here relative to are you going to use red diesel or not for farmers. We use fuel three or four different ways for sure. One is in our tractors. The other is in our combines. And of course, there's the fuel that we use for pumping water, irrigation. But this really applies to harvest. The third is the amount of fuel we put in the trucks to haul the grain from the field to the elevator that we're going to sell to or to the grain bins at home that we're going to store. So it's that amount of diesel that we're talking about. Remembering big picture that we're about $2.55 higher than we were a year ago at this time. So that's the big picture. And the big picture needs to be looked at and said, what are we going to do to fix that? How are we going to get more diesel manufacturing processing capability here in the to be able to dig our way out? How are we going to avoid a shortage? Now we're talking about shortages much more openly, as well as additional price increases as a prospect. So if you add up both the state and the local excise tax on diesel fuel, you get to about 55 cents a gallon. So we're still, if you look at the 255 increase, we're still $2 a gallon higher than we were a year ago. That's where the bulk of the pain is coming from. So is there a question relative to enforcement? Seems to be a little hazy. What we do know about penalties is it's $1,000 per violation, looking at the federal penalties, and that, so a minimum of $1,000. And we also know that it's $10 per gallon of dyed fuel found in the vehicle's fuel system. And so if you have 100-gallon tanks and you have dual tanks, you have 200-gallon capacity, that's 10 cents a gallon, $10 per gallon. That's $2,000. If you have 150-gallon dual tanks, that's 300 gallons total capacity. That is a potential fine of $3,000. So how lenient are they going to be relative to enforcement after the deadline is over? Well, that's a big unanswered question. Thanks for your time, and we'll be seeing you.
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16: Coming up at Mitch Livestock Market, Mitchell, South Dakota, on Wednesday morning, October 14th, 9 a.m., be selling the butcher cows and bulls. 10 a.m. will be on the fat cattle, then back on the weigh-ups, any breeding stock, and the baby and started calves. 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
17: Punishment handed down on Monday by the National Football League. 49ers linebacker Dre Greenlaw has been suspended one game without pay for unsportsmanlike conduct. He headbutted Seahawks linebacker Ernest Jones IV on Sunday during a game. According to Ian Rappaport, Dre Greenlaw is appealing the decision. Reports indicate the Packers are not anticipating to have star pass rusher Micah Parsons back at practice this week as Green Bay prepares to take on the Cowboys for Sunday Night Football. Eagles running back Will Shipley suffered a partial tear of his plantar fascia. He's potentially out for a few weeks. Michigan head coach Kyle Whittingham spoke with the media on Monday, said the Wolverines are sticking with quarterback Bryce Underwood as their starter as they take on Penn State on Saturday. The Atlanta Dream will face the Golden State Valkyries in the WNBA Finals, but they still don't really have a proper home for their finals games. Their current arena only holds 3,500 fans. They're trying to get a larger venue.
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This Saturday, Wisner United Methodist Church of Christ invites you to their annual bazaar. It's at the church, 916 Avenue F in Wisner, 10 a.m. to 1 p.m. on Saturday. Gift boutique. You can stock up on goodies at the bake sale, homemade jams and jellies. 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Wisner United Methodist Church of Christ, their annual bazaar, is happening this Saturday. She-

0: Classic Country KTIC, the Man in Black, Johnny Cash, Ring of Fire. 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I'm J.D. Gibbs. I appreciate my time with you today. Jeff Axtell is in for Doug Anderson, ready to take over with the KTIC Afternoon Show.
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2: Growing pushback to a deal with Russia. I'm Lisa Brady, Fox News. After President Trump announced Russia would be allowed to sell diesel to help lower prices, Fox's Jennifer Griffin.
3: There are real questions right now about whether this diesel deal that the president announced with Russia is even legal. There's a 2022 law in Congress that was passed after Russia invaded Ukraine that barred the U.S. from buying any oil products or petroleum products from Russia. So there's that. Then there's also the Lindsey Graham Sanctions Act that was passed. And now we're hearing from Congressman Brian Fitzpatrick that there's a bipartisan legislation that he's putting forward called the Ronald Reagan Peace Through Strength Act, which would further bar the U.S. from buying Russian diesel.
2: And President Trump hosting earlier, he made the right choice for the American people. He has also criticized Ukrainian attacks on Russian energy sites, but Ukraine's President Zelensky tells Fox Russia attacked a power plant only hours after a Trump post about a ceasefire on energy facilities.
4: We are ready today for energy ceasefire, as President Trump said, but I'm not sure that Putin is ready.
2: Meantime, British Prime Minister Andy Burnham tells Parliament a suspected plot to target a U.S.-run base in England was almost certainly spurred by Iran's Revolutionary Guard.
5: We will crack down on Iran's use of criminal networks using our full range of powers to target them and their funding streams.
2: Nearly 30 countries, including the U.S., joining a statement on the new U.K. assessment. Pope Leo is scheduled for surgery, expected to be admitted to a hospital in Rome tomorrow to have a nodule removed from his lung.
6: He's scheduled to make an 11-day, three-country apostolic journey to South America in November. The Vatican said the trip is still planned. We don't know exactly when the surgery will take place, but the Pope should be in the hospital for about a week.
2: Fox's Lauren Green, the 71-year-old Pope, revealing the discovery of that nodule yesterday. 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
9: I'm Connie Green in the KTIC News Center, which is sponsored by TNT Coins in Fremont. The West Point Beamer School Board meets for their regular monthly meeting tonight, starting at 6:30 in the school's media center. A report on jail revenues for September and discussion of a disabled veteran's motor vehicle tax exemption refund expected at tomorrow afternoon session of the Washington County Board of Supervisors. West Point's Dairy Queen is supportive of Breast Cancer Awareness Month and will feature pink breast cancer awareness cakes in its display case. 20% of the proceeds from this goes to the Cumming County Relay for Life, now through Friday. Those are the latest headlines from the KTIC News Center.
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12: 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I'm Jeff Axtell with you on Classic Country KTIC on the KTIC afternoon show in for Doug Anderson on your Monday afternoon. And KTIC weather time is 2:05. As we view the forecast for Northeast Nebraska for today, sunshine with a high of 85 and a west northwest wind blowing 15 to 20. For tonight, mostly clear, a low of 49 and a north northwest wind blowing 5 to 30. And then for tomorrow, mostly sunny with a high of 65 and a north wind blowing 5 to 15. For tomorrow night, partly cloudy, a low of 47, in the northland, blowing 5 to 15. And then for your Wednesday, mostly sunny with a high of 63, in the northland, blowing 10 to 15. And then for Wednesday night, mostly cloudy with a low of 50. And then for Thursday, a high of 61, a northland, blowing 10 to 25. Thursday night, partly cloudy, a low of 43. And then for your Friday, sunshine with a high of 56. Friday night, mostly clear, a low of 33. And then for Saturday, sunny with a high of 60. Saturday night, mostly clear, a low of 43. Sunday, mostly sunny with a high of 67. Currently at the KTIC studios in West Point, we have 38% humidity. A southwest wind blowing 16 to 22. A barometric pressure rating of 29.64. It is currently 60 degrees at Classic Country KTIC in Norfolk. 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Coming up next, we have a market recap and Ag News report from the Rural Radio Network, so stay tuned as that is straight ahead on Classic Country KTIC.
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14: 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I said, what do you mean? 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
15: Politicians like Senator Pete Ricketts are the problem. 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And what has he done? 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
15: 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I'm Dan Osborne, candidate for U.S. Senate, and I approve this message. 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
21: 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I'm Chad Moyer. 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Here's where we settled out in the grains today. December corn, 3 1/4 higher at 483. The high was 484 1/4, the low 476. March corn settles 3 higher at 497 1/4. The high of the day, 498, the low, 490 1/4. November soybeans settled down 4 1/4 at 1287 3/4. The high was 1291, the low, 1278. January soybeans down 4 cents, settling at 1304 3/4. The high, 1307 3/4, the low, 1295 1/4. December bean oil up 61, 68.63. December soybean meal, 310 a ton higher at 368.70. In the wheat pit, December Kansas City wheat settles 4 down, 715 1/4. The high was 723 1/2, the low 710 1/2, and March KC wheat 3 3/4 down, 728. The high was 735 1/2, the low 723 1/2. Over to the livestock futures today, December live cattle 45 down, 226.60. The high of the day, 227.40, the low, 225.50. February live cattle a dime higher, settling at 229.57. The high was 229.87, the low 228.22. November feeder cattle, 85 down, 341.10, the high 341.95, the low 339.12, and January feeders settle 60 down, 335.75, the high was 336.37, the low 334 even. And in the lean hogs, December contract 55 higher, 68.37, the high was 69 even, the low 67.82, February up 105, 70.30, the high was 70.47, the low 69.22. 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
24: A bipartisan group of lawmakers is urging the Trump administration to move quickly on federal biofuel requirements. Nebraska Congressman Adrian Smith and Illinois Congresswoman Nikki Baczynski led a letter signed by 37 colleagues to the EPA and Energy Department. The lawmakers want the administration to propose a supplemental rule by October 16th that maintains renewable fuel standard volumes announced for this year and next. They say delays and refinery exemptions could weaken demand, reduce certainty for farmers and biofuel producers, and put consumer fuel savings at risk. The letter says E15 averages about 30 cents per gallon less than E10, while B20 biodiesel is 11 cents cheaper than regular diesel. Smith and Baczynski say the administration should also consult biofuels stakeholders before changing how future small refinery exemptions are evaluated. The letter signed by lawmakers from both parties in farm states. Finally today, it is Columbus Day, also observed as Indigenous Peoples Day in Nebraska, and there's a connection with the crops we see coming out of the field at this time of year. Long before European settlement, Indigenous people on the Great Plains were growing corn, beans, and squash. The Pawnee, among others, cultivated gardens, saved seeds, and stored harvest to feed their communities through the winter. Today, corn is king in Nebraska, and the university's Tribal Extension Office works with Indigenous communities on everything from year-round food production to helping native food businesses reach new markets. And a reminder, crop progress will not be released today due to the federal Columbus Day holiday. 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
12: 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I'm Jeff Axtell with you on Classic Country KTIC. And we'll have high school volleyball coming up for you tomorrow night over on our sister station, 107.9 The Bull. It'll be Guardian Angel Central Catholic at Pierce. First serve set for 7 p.m. on The Bull.
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12: 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It'll be the East Husker Conference Tournament in Lindsay, West Point Beamer against Humphrey Lindsay, and Oakland Craig against Lyons Decatur Northeast. Again, both matches will be aired over on our sister station, 107.9 The Bull. And then in high school football, on Friday, we'll have Oakland Craig at Howells Dodge, kickoff at 7 o'clock. That also over on our sister station, 107.9 The Bull. Also join us for Husker volleyball on Thursday when the Huskers take on Northwestern. Pre-game show at 6, first serve at 7 o'clock right here on Classic Country KTIC. We'll also have Husker football for you coming up on Saturday. That'll be Nebraska at Oregon. And kickoff is at 10 p.m., pregame at 9:15 p.m. right here on your official radio home for Husker football, Classic Country, KTIC. 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
21: Good afternoon. Welcome to the channel final bell on the Rural Radio Network. I'm Chad Moyer. Joining me on today's program is Zach Tyndall from Producers Livestock as we break down the markets here today. And we'll check the grains here in a few minutes. First of all, let's talk about where we ended in

0: where we ended in the futures and in kind of a little bit of a recovery, I would say, where we had nearby December live cattle down just slightly, but some of the deferreds, April and February, ended a little bit higher on the day, and feeder cattle were well off the lows as well. Here's where we settled out. December live cattle was 45 down on the day, 226.60, but February was up a dime. November feeder cattle, 85 down, 341.10. January was up down 60, 335.75. In the meantime, we were higher. Lean hogs were $1.50 to $1 higher. So, you know, thoughts coming out of the weekend. What do you think maybe sparked this little bit of a recovery at the end of the session in the livestock future, Zach?
1: Well, I mean, it was just kind of a ho-hum day all day. Start higher and then quickly go lower, you know, and hung down there for a while, and then spent the better part of the last 2 hours just gradual climb higher and kind of stuck at this area. You know, I don't think there's anything in particular. You know, you come off Friday with the big up that we... It's almost $8 higher. You'd think you'd see maybe a little bit better follow-through here to start the week, but... corn quickly found a bid. Fat cattle were nothing great last week. I mean, I'm not going to say it's a disappointment. It was steady money, but that's about the fourth week in a row. 218 to 220 in the north, 345 on a dress basis, you know, and 226 in the south. So, you know, the old saying, kind of got to feed these bull markets every day. Maybe we're running into a little bit of that. You know, corn kind of took, when corn fell apart there late last week, feeders kind of stepped up, and maybe that was the bullish sentiment that pushed the market higher on Friday. So I just think there's a little bit of lack of news here. Obviously, the funds have proven that they maybe want to buy cattle or we're cheap enough and are willing to run this higher. But at the same time, there's got to be some fresh news, some fresh friendly news to come into this market to continue to push this market back to new highs or into higher levels.
0: Yeah. Let's go back to last week. And, you know, I know the WASDE report, the grain get a lot of attention with that, but there is livestock data in there, right? And you know, I noticed like the quarterly projections, they didn't change the cattle quarterly projections at all in this week's report. They kind of played with production a little bit, but you know, is there anything that kind of came out of that WASDE you think that'll have a lasting impact on the beef side?
1: Yeah, I don't, as you said, there wasn't a whole lot of change. We have been lowering production here over the past months. And, you know, at the end of the day, that matters. They also adjust imports, exports, and, you know, kind of get us to total available supply for the U.S. here, at least on what beef and pork and things like that are. But no, I mean, I didn't see anything on there. It's no secret to anybody that we're making these carcasses a little bit bigger. You know, there's less cattle around, but we continue to feed cattle to record weights and push past what we typically thought was possible. So, you know, it'll be interesting to see what the USDA does. You got to remember we have these imports that are supposed to be coming right now. We're at about a third of what was supposed to come or is what has been imported off the announcement. So, you know, that's probably the thing to watch. I think we probably know within fair reason what our production is going to be. It's what can we do with the exports and what can we do with imports or where we add on imports and things like that. So, I mean, everybody does kind of forget that those are there on these WASDE reports. I kind of take a quick peek at them and just see, but I didn't see anything in this one on Friday. But going forward, it could be something to watch just from the import and export side of things.
0: Sure. And, you know, we don't spend much time on the hogs, but again, you know, they lowered those quarterly projections on the hog values. And then, you know, like you said, kind of played with that production. But, and then we come around on a Monday and have strength in the hogs. So what do you think is kind of the what have we got for the hog bulls today, if you will?
1: Well, it seems like every time we get a day or two bounce in this hog market, all it was a dead cat bounce. And before you know it, we got 4 or 5 days lower. So I hate to get too excited about a higher day in the hogs, but when you don't get very many of them, you gotta enjoy them, I guess. But, you know, we put new contract lows there on Thursday in a lot of contracts and then finished the day lower Friday, which was the fourth day in a row lower. We really need to get 2 days of a settlement above the 20-day moving average. That's kind of the big thing right now. This pork cutout continues to fall out. We're back below $80, lowest level in over 3 years, almost 3.5 years on the cutout. And you would think with, you know, the high price of beef, we could get a little residual effect in the pork price. We just have not seen that up to this point. So I think profitability is maybe going to come back here in this hog sector. I mean, we've got guys telling us that they can buy ice weans for the cost of freight. Well, it

0: wasn't that long ago. I mean, within the last 60 days, guys were paying over $100 for an ice wing. So, yeah, the price might not be the best on the board. Cut out if that's worked into your formula. That's obviously dropped lower. But when you go to run a break even, or when we're looking at profitability on an individual standpoint, I think maybe there's some opportunity going forward. I know feed costs have got high, but just keeping costs low, and even if the board does kind of hang in this area, I mean, I hope we go higher, but even if we don't, I think there's some profitability here at these levels.
1: Sure. All right. Just very quickly, kind of back to the beef for a second. How are we getting set up for cash this week, compared to where we're at with these futures that, kind of feel like they don't want to go lower, at least right now? How does that set things up, do you think, for this week?
0: Well, obviously the ask will be higher again this week. I think that's about 5 weeks in a row we've asked for higher, and by Wednesday we're fighting for steady and end up trading it steady. But to your point, we got the October board up at 224.75, the settlement today. You can deliver cattle against that right now. They just have to meet specs. So hopefully cash is a little bit better. It's not unusual to have a negative basis this time of year based off the October contract, but I think guys are going to dig in a little bit with box beef being supported and the board being higher.
1: All right, again, we're visiting with Zach Tindall with Producers Livestock. Stay tuned. Second half of the channel final bell is coming up here in just a moment. We have yet to talk about the grains, where we settled higher in corn and a little weaker in soybeans, kind of mixed in the wheat. So we'll talk about that and more. Stay tuned. 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
1: 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I'm Chad Moyer. Again, Zach Tindall from Producers Livestock, my guest on today's program. Now let's go and we'll recap what happened in the grains, and a mixed finish here for the grains. Dease corn, 3.25 higher at 483, and November soybeans down 4.25 at 1287.75. Kansas City wheat was down 4 cents, while Chicago wheat was up 1.25 at the settlement here today. All right, well, let's start with the same question on the grains. We had the WASD. Are we still kind of hung over from that, or is there something else that caught the attention of grains to start the week, Zach?
0: Yeah, I think that's a perfect word. A little bit of hangover from last week's WASD report. We get corn a little bit higher after trading limit lower on Friday, and beans down 4 after finishing up 4 on Friday with everything bad that was going on. I thought beans performed really well, and that could have been a little, corn, wheat, bean spread, some combination of the three, with beans being the long leg of the whole deal. But I think we're still digesting the numbers, wondering how much of it we want to believe. Into corn being down the limit on Friday, bouncing 10 cents off the lows and finishing nearly 10 cents off the lows, and then getting a little bit of a higher move here today. I think that's a positive sign. It's not like we were up 20 cents today, but we definitely weren't down 10 or 15. So, I think there's a lot of head scratching going on. How much of these numbers that the USDA released are accurate? How much do we want to trade? Because this was a pretty bearish report. I mean, if you throw everything that was in that report to this corn market, 470 or 480 corn is probably not where we need to be, in all honesty. So I think traders are maybe taking a little bit of an approach of, hey, let's wait and see. I don't think we get any revisions to yield, at least a lower revision. I mean, USDA, I don't think they dare go down in September, up big in October, and then take a little bit off off in November. But I think traders are maybe just willing to wait and see where this shakes out and see if demand comes in. I mean, demand was good at higher prices. Why wouldn't it stay good here? So I think that's kind of the mantra of the funds or the managed money right now, carried a big long

0: position. Maybe got it out of their system on Friday. Friday we had a one-day record volume within the corn complex. So obviously a lot of trade going on there. Maybe it got out of the system in a hurry and back to trading a little bit of fundamentals here.
1: Yeah. Could you maybe talk about the fund position and kind of the attitude of the funds? Expand on that a little bit more. And it seemed like there was maybe a little movement on the funds even middle of last week before the WASD came out. What is the fund's attitude right now, would you say?
0: I think there was a little bit of position squaring, or funds squaring up some positions, getting their portfolio back to where it needed to be last week ahead of that report. And and maybe it went a little bit past the 1 or 2 days ahead of the report, but we definitely saw some movement in the futures that didn't make sense, that you can point at position squaring or whatever you want to call it as kind of the culprit. But the funds, they set a new long position there, record long position, net record long of 431,000 contracts, not all that long ago. And last Friday on that CFTC report, which would have been as of Tuesday's close, they were sellers of over 60,000 contracts, bringing that net long position down to 317,000. So, they had reduced well over a quarter, right at a quarter of their position where they were on the record position. So, you get those reports, and anymore with the reports, it's just algorithm trade. They can program that trade to, if the yield number comes out above this, we want to sell, and all of a sudden it does it in a split second, whereas before, you had to read the report, react, things like that. So to see us go sharply lower and then end up trading down the limit and coming back a little bit, I think it had a little bit to do with the algorithm. Everybody sits back and goes, is this really where we need to be, and get a little bit of a bump higher. But yeah, the funds are pretty long in a time period where you really don't want to be overly long on the grains or seasonally, but into the end of the year here with the demand we've had, I think the funds kind of hang in here as long as they can not take too big of a beating and have to face the margin desk.
1: Yeah. All right. Hey, what about thoughts from the country? What are you hearing with folks that have made some harvest progress? You think we're going to get back to kind of a normal time frame? And what are they seeing on yield, Zach?
0: Yeah, in this part of the world, we've basically had 8 days now of pretty good going. A lot of guys working on beans. There's still a lot of beans to come out in this part of the world. A lot of people pleasantly surprised with bean yields. As dry as we were in August, right around here, weren't expecting a whole lot. Maybe we had our sights set a little bit too low, but things are coming out and looking really good on the bean side. Have seen limited corn combined here, obviously silage, earlage, things like that, and a few guys getting done with beans and moving into corn right now, but haven't heard a whole lot on yields for corn. But bean yields pleasantly surprised and looks pretty open with the exception of Thursday, so they're going to get a lot of work done here in the next 10 days.
1: All right, just very quickly, what are the top two things you'll be watching in the markets this week?
0: Well, I think demand, what exports are, and then taking a look at that CFTC report at the end of the week on how they handled last Friday's WASD report.
1: All right, those will be the big things. I appreciate the insights. Thank you so much. Again, that's Zach Tindall, Producers Livestock. Thanks so much for taking the time and joining us on the air here today. Do remember, trading of commodity futures and options does involve a substantial risk of loss and might not be suitable for all investors. That is today's Channel Final Bell. It's brought to you by Channel and your local seed pros. Here on the Rural Radio Network, I'm Chad Moyer reporting.
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3: 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Over $6,683 raised by the Kiwanis Organization of Blair is to be donated to the Blair Public Schools. The Washington County Cattlemen's Association wants to donate over 360 pounds of ground beef, worth about $2,500, to the schools as well. Those are just some of the matters the Blair Board of Education has on the agenda for tonight's meeting, which is 7 p.m. at the Blair Central Office, 1326 Park Street. The link for the full agenda can be found online at blairschools.org. The Schuyler Police Department was working to help the Colfax County Food and Toy Drive replenish those supplies that were lost in a recent fire. Those items were stored in a Schuyler business. The police department is having a Stuff the Cruiser event on Saturday, November 29th from noon till 5. If you can't make that event, donations can be dropped off at the Schuyler Police Department Monday through Friday from 8 a.m. to 11 p.m. Non-perishable food, new unwrapped toys, winter clothing, gift cards, and hygiene items are needed. Franciscan Healthcare's Howells Clinic is having a drive-through flu shots this Wednesday from 4:30 to 6:30. Vaccinations will be given in front of the clinic at 119 South 3rd Street in Howells. You do not need to be a current patient of Franciscan Healthcare. Do bring your insurance card, patient information, and parent-guardian consent forms. 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She highlighted the importance of breast cancer awareness.
4: So October gives us an opportunity to bring breast cancer to the forefront to remind people how common it is and how so many families are affected by it. 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
3: From Monday through Friday, the West Point Dairy Queen will feature pink breast cancer awareness cakes in its display case. 20% of the pink cakes sold from the display case during that week will be donated to Cumming County Relay for Life. 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Those are the latest stories from the KTIC News Center.
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5: 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As we view the forecast for Northeast Nebraska for today, sunshine with a high of 85 and a west-northwest wind blowing 15 to 20. For tonight, mostly clear, a low of 49 and a north-northwest wind blowing 5 to 30. Tomorrow, mostly sunny, high 65, north wind blowing 5 to 15. For tomorrow night, partly cloudy with a low of 47, a north wind blowing 5 to 15. On your Wednesday, mostly sunny with a high of 63, and a north wind blowing 10 to 15. For your Wednesday night, mostly cloudy with a low of 50, with a 60% chance of rain. On Thursday, a high of 61, and a north wind blowing 10 to 25, 80% chance of rain. For Thursday night, partly cloudy with a low of 43, and a north-northwest wind blowing 15 to 35. On your Friday, sunshine with a high of 56, and a north-northwest wind blowing 15 to 35. On your Friday night, mostly clear, low of 33. Sunshine Saturday, high of 60. Saturday night, mostly clear with a low of 43. Mostly sunny on Sunday with a high of 67. Currently at the KTIC studios in West Point, we have 38% humidity. A southwest wind blowing 16 to 22. A barometer reading steady at 29.64. Area temperatures right now is currently 64 in Wayne, 60 in Norfolk, 61 in Ely, 60 in Albion, 75 in Sioux City, Vermilion, South Dakota, 61, Yankton, 57. Right now in Takima, it is 90, 88 in Blair, 89 in Omaha, 86 in Council Bluffs, 75 in Columbus, 88 in Fremont, 90 in Oahu. Right now in Dennis, in Iowa, it's 86. Same with Harlan, Iowa, Red Oak, and Carroll, Iowa. It is currently 88 degrees, so a lot hotter to the south and a lot cooler to the north. Quite a discrepancy of temperatures today in the KTIC listening area. Once again, it is currently 61 degrees, I should say, at Classic Country KTIC in Norfolk. And it is currently 90 degrees at Classic Country KTIC West Point in 840 Country. 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
7: It is time for the Red Minute, brought to you by Red Star Fertilizer. Here's the head of Red Star Fertilizer, Tom Stanton. Tom, as we start talking about fertilizer planning for next year, let's also talk about residue management. And Tom, that was a big thing last fall. With the lack of rain, the corn stalks just didn't break down. What's the answer to that?
8: Yeah, so we've got a product called Breakdown. It's been out for about 4 years now. And we've done a lot of work that shows it releases a lot of nitrogen, phosphorus, potassium, and micronutrients that are in that plant today. The plant growing right now in your field has got a lot of nutrients in it that will not, you know, go to the ear this year. And so if you're going to look at putting on, say, in a corn bean rotation, a soybean herbicide this fall, putting a gallon of Breakdown with it is going to be excellent, because it's going to help break that nutrients out of that stock that gets tied into it and make those nutrients available for you next spring.
7: If you start breaking those down this fall and over the winter, are you worried about nutrient loss at all with that, with this product?
8: No, and that's the beautiful thing about Breakdown, is once you break those nutrients down, they're tied to carbon, and that carbon is very stable in the soil, so you don't have to worry about it volatilizing or worry about it leaching. So each of those nutrients will be tied to that carbon, which is very stable and plant available next spring.
7: That's Tom Stanton, the head of Red Star Fertilizer. To get more information, check out their website, redstarne.com, or give them a call at 844-502-9360. That is today's Red Minute, brought to you by Red Star Fertilizer.
5: And once again, that was the Red Minute by Red Star Fertilizer. And Chad will have Ag Futures Close here coming up momentarily. But first, let's get to the Wheat Growers Report with Carla Weddington on Classic Country KTIC.
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9: Here on the Rural Radio Network, I am Carla Whittington, and it is time once again for this week's Nebraska Wheat Report, brought to you by the Nebraska Wheat Board. Applications are now open for the 2027 Communication and Outreach Internship, again with the Nebraska Wheat Board and the Nebraska Wheat Growers Association. This internship runs from mid-May through mid-August and offers a full-time 40-hour work week. The Agriculture Communications Coordinator with the Nebraska Wheat Board, Samantha O'Borney, says the position offers students experience in several areas of agricultural communications.
10: And the intern will work closely with Nebraska Wheat Board and the Growers Association to help advocate for the wheat industry and agriculture in general by assisting in a variety of different tasks such as social media management, graphic design, writing press releases, newsletter, crop reports, and attending different outreach events throughout the summer.
9: Samantha also noted that the internship is geared towards college students, specifically juniors and above, although applications are open to anyone who may be a good fit. The position also offers opportunities to explore different career interests, including photography, videography, agricultural policy, and research.
10: The main goal of our internship is just to give students real-world experience in the agricultural communications aspect of things, such as marketing, outreach, content creation, while also getting immersed in the industry on a state, national, and international level. We want them to connect with people within the industry here in the state as well as nationally as well. So getting the opportunity to work with our national partners is something that they'll get to do as well.
9: Samantha encourages students who may be unsure about their qualifications to consider applying.
10: I would encourage everyone to apply, even if communications and outreach isn't really your forte. I would still encourage everyone to fill out the application, send it in, and these are still good skills to learn throughout your career and also just life in general. So, yeah, I just encourage everyone to apply, even if you're the slightest bit interested.
9: Applications are due at the end of the month on October 30th. Applicants must submit a resume, 3 references, and a cover letter. For more information, including a job description and application guidelines, you can find all of that and more at nebraskawheat.gov. And that is this week's Nebraska Wheat Report, brought to you by the Nebraska Wheat Board, here on the Rural Radio Network.
5: Thank you very much there, Carla. 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
1: Grain futures enter the day mixed today. Livestock futures likewise mixed on the Merck. Chad Moyer with you. And a recap of the Ag Futures Close. The raw crop trade, pretty quiet to start the week. Significant drop in volume following Friday's USDA reports. The federal holiday meaning no reports to start the week. Probably has some traders kind of looking at sort of like an extended weekend. Corn futures managed to stabilize at least temporarily, but they remain kind of in an uncomfortable position as the fundamental outlook on paper has suddenly and significantly become less bullish over the last couple of weeks. In the meantime, harvest continues to advance in the U.S. Rainfall is in the forecast again. Could slow the pace a little bit. Wheat futures pressured by a Sunday social media post that the president is claiming an energy ceasefire has been reached in the Black Sea. Quote unquote, we'll see. Here's where we ended in the grains today. December corn, 3.25 up at 483. March 3 up at 497.25. And May up 2.5, 504.5. November soybeans down 4.25. At 12.87.75. January down 4 at 13.04.75. March down 4.25 at 13.14.5. Dece bean oil up 61, 68.63. December soybean meal 3.10 a ton higher, 3.68.70. In the wheat pit, December Kansas City wheat 4 down, 7.15.25. March down 3.75 at 7.28. Livestock futures on the mercantile mixed as well. December live cattle 45 down, 226.60, but the rest of the pit ended higher. February was up a dime, 229.57, and April up 35 at 230.92. November feeder cattle 85 down, 341.10. January down 60 at 335.75. March down 67 at 331.50. Lean hogs, December 55 higher, 68.37. February up 105, 70.30. April up 90, 75.07. Class 3 milk futures, November 6 cents down, 16.04. December up 8, 16.55. January up 3, 16.77. Cash Cattle Country, show list distribution mixed. It's a steady offering in Nebraska, a little lighter in Texas and Kansas. Totals from last week, Nebraska Formula Ford, 38,500. Cash sales at 23,900, so the weekly total, 62,500. Iowa movement last week was 23,400. And again, nothing else to report today other than show list distribution. Over in the hog trade, terminals, barrels and gilts start the week at 56, sows 52 to 56. On the livestock slaughter, last week's cattle slaughter, 535,000, down from 548,000 the week before. Hog slaughter came in at 2.62 million compared to 2.55 million the week before. Now, starting out this week, cattle slaughter, 106,000, up 4,000 from last week, up 3,000 from a year ago. Hog slaughter, 498,000. That's up 5,000 from last week, and it's up from 479,000 a year ago. That's markets on KTIC. Chad Moyer reporting.
5: Thank you very much there, Chad. 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
12: In this election, let's elect a strong conservative Republican to the Nebraska legislature. 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A fifth-generation Nebraskan, Ted Jepp is a proven conservative. 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On issue after issue, Ted Jepp will stand strong for our conservative values. Vote Conservative Republican Ted Jepp for Nebraska Legislature.
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15: The sign-up will run through December 18th.
14: Farm Production and Conservation Undersecretary Richard Fordyce reminds dairy growers that signed up last year for the five-year DMC enrollment.
15: If you're one of those producers, you still need to go into the local office and you need to actually indicate that you're still milking and you need to sign the application for this year. We had almost a record sign up last year. A good percentage of those folks took the 5-year sign up. So they basically said, hey, we want to do DMC for the next 5 years. The reason that folks took that 5-year enrollment was they actually got a 25% reduction in the premium that they pay to have the dairy margin coverage protection.
14: The program comes with improvements through the Working Families Tax Cut Act, now in its second DMC sign up.
15: New was the ability to ensure a higher volume. Previous to the Working Families Tax Cuts Act, dairy farmers were able to insure up to 5 million pounds. The act allows them now to go up to 6 million pounds and also allows for dairy farms to update their production numbers. And the opportunity for dairy farms to update their production numbers is really important because dairies, they're more efficient and they're getting more production on less inputs.
14: Producers also have an online dairy decision tool available to evaluate coverage levels through dairy margin coverage.
15: Not only their production, but also kind of where they are from a cost standpoint, etc. That can be found on FSA's website, or if you want to Google online dairy decision tool, they can find it real easily and they can run their numbers through and see, again, what coverage levels would be best for their dairy farm and hope they take a look at it, see if it's a good fit for their operation.
14: A connection to recent executive orders from President Donald Trump designed to boost and protect our nation's beef supply.
16: In addition to the order to allow farmers to process their own food, I'm also signing an order authorizing ranchers to protect rural communities and cattle.
14: And USDA programs and initiatives. Agriculture Undersecretary for Food Safety Mindy Brashears explains one executive order focuses on strengthening packer competition and expanding market access for our country's meat producers.
17: That particular executive order was focused on our packers and stockyard options, and that does fall under AMS.
14: The Agricultural Marketing Service.
17: We will be not only looking at the packers and stockyard and looking at expanded market access through that, we will also be doing a study on MCOOL, mandatory country of origin labeling, just the feasibility of that. There will be some data collected on that.
14: As for the Undersecretary's mission area of food safety,
17: our piece is inspection, and there are many components of the executive order that deals with inspection and increasing the capacity for our ranchers.
14: One example is expanding specific food safety and inspection service programs to increase shipping of state-inspected meat across state lines.
17: In some areas of the country, we've been told that it can take up to a year to get their animals in a small plant in some of the more remote areas, or they have to drive 5 hours to take their animal in to get harvested. There's a lot of outdated regulations that we are looking to modify to really move toward new technology, and this could be anything from record keeping all the way down to how people wash their hands and what we expect of that. And then also really giving access through not only our custom exempt programs, perhaps moving to a state program inspection, or even state programs moving to CIS so the product can cross state lines and have further access to more customers. So we have several components in place to be able to facilitate those different actions.
14: One clarification regarding the role of the food safety inspection process.
17: Both the secretary and the president said, we're here to provide access, but we are not compromising food safety, and we're certainly not getting rid of inspection.
14: USDA also has a website available with information on both current and proposed efforts in beef industry support. www.usda.gov/ranchers-first. I'm Rod Bain reporting for the U.S. Department of Agriculture in Washington, D.C.
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19: Big news out of college football, as ESPN reported a short time ago that undefeated and 12th-ranked UCLA quarterback Nico Iamaleava is out indefinitely due to a knee injury suffered in Saturday's win at Oregon. The NFL has suspended San Francisco 49ers linebacker Dre Greenlaw one game without pay for headbutting Seattle linebacker Ernest Jones, who is not wearing a helmet during Sunday's game. NFL media reports Greenlaw will appeal. Tests have confirmed that Green Bay Packers defensive tackle Javon Hargrave tore his Achilles in Sunday's victory over the Chicago Bears. Eagles running back Will Shipley partially tore his plantar fascia during yesterday's loss to Jacksonville. At 5 p.m. Eastern, Game 2 of the National League Championship Series from Milwaukee, with the Brewers leading the Los Angeles Dodgers 1-0.
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0: Kenny Chesney, and She Thinks My Tractor Is Sexy on Classic Country KTIC. Once again, that was for you, April. 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Dow Jones Industrial Average currently up 179 points. The NASDAQ Composite Index, that was the Dow Jones Industrial Average, that was up 179 points. The NASDAQ Composite Index is down 115 points, and the S&P 500 is currently down 7 points.
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2: Another attempted missile attack on Saudi Arabia. I'm Lisa Brady, Fox News. Saudi officials confirming they intercepted an incoming ballistic missile today after two deadly strikes over the weekend by Iran-backed Houthi rebels on the international airport in the capital Riyadh, killing at least 14 people, including one American, wounding hundreds more.
3: This comes as Houthi rebels are now issuing a direct warning to foreign airlines against using Saudi airspace or airports inside the kingdom. The strikes against the airport and energy infrastructure in the south raise questions about if the United States could come to the defense of Saudi Arabia and launch a new round of strikes against this Iranian proxy group.
2: Fox's Trey Yingst in Tel Aviv. Delta Airlines is now delaying the start of its new nonstop flight from Atlanta to Riyadh, pushing it to March instead of this month, after an FAA warning to be cautious flying to or over Saudi Arabia. A federal judge is pausing tree cutting at the historic East Potomac Golf Course in D.C., accusing government lawyers of deceiving the court about ongoing renovations.
4: President Trump has announced plans to convert the public course into a championship-level venue. Hundreds of trees have been removed. Judge Anna Ray has ordered the tree cutting halted for at least 24 hours and threatened to extend the order another 2 weeks. The judge has previously required a preservationist group be notified before major work is done on the golf course as part of a legal challenge.
2: Fox's Jared Halpern at the White House. The Trump administration argues the tree removal is routine maintenance and unrelated to the proposed overhaul. Minnesota Congresswoman Ilhan Omar accusing the president of political intimidation, posting that a search of her D.C. home earlier today is part of an effort to weaponize federal law enforcement. The Justice Department says that search by Homeland Security investigators was authorized by a federal judge as part of an ongoing criminal probe. The Dow up 195 at the bell. 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
10: I'm Connie Green in the KTIC News Center, which is sponsored by TNT Coins in Fremont. $177 million is earmarked to recruit rural health care workers, expand mobile care, and modernize services across the Cornhusker State. 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Long-range planning regarding the district's vehicles, rebuilding together, and more at the West Point School Board meeting tonight. It starts at 6:30 in the Media Center, 1200 East Washington. U.S. Senator Pete Ricketts' staff will have mobile office hours at the Columbus Chamber of Commerce Friday, November 6th from noon to 1 p.m. and in Schuyler at the Colfax County Courthouse the same day, 2:30 to 3:30. Those are the latest stories from the KTIC News Center.
11: Aloha. I'm Scott Foster, inviting Rural Radio listeners to join me on an unforgettable Hawaiian Islands adventure, January 30th through February 8th. 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
0: 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I'm Jeff Axtell with you on Classic Country KTIC on the KTIC Afternoon Show. And for Doug Anderson, KTIC weather time is 3:07. Viewing the forecast for Northeast Nebraska for tonight, mostly clear, above 49, and a wind from the north blowing 5 to 30. For tomorrow, mostly sunny with a high of 65, and a north wind blowing 5 to 15. For tomorrow night, partly cloudy, a low of 47, and a north wind blowing 5 to 15. For your Wednesday, increasing clouds, a high of 63, in Northland blowing 10 to 15. For Wednesday night, mostly cloudy, a low of 50, and a 60% chance of rain. For Thursday, in Northland, high of 61, Northland blowing 10 to 25, 80% chance of rain. For your Thursday night, partly cloudy, a low of 43, north-northwest wind blowing 15 to 35. For your Friday, sunshine high 56. Friday night, mostly clear, a low of 33. Saturday, sunshine high 60. Saturday night, mostly clear, a low of 43. For Sunday, mostly sunny with a high of 67. Sunday night, mostly clear, low 46, and for next Monday, mostly sunny, high 69. Currently at the KTIC studios in West Point, we have 34% humidity, a southwest wind blowing 16 to 24, barometer rating down slightly to 29.62. It is currently 65 degrees at Classic Country KTIC in Norfolk, and it is currently 92 degrees at Classic Country KTIC West Point and 840 Country. 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
15: 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And Buddy Cannon, my producer, he kept Double Wide, and he let the other song go away. and let somebody else cut it. 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I said, well, we should have got that song. 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I said, what do you mean? 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And it was John Deere Green.
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16: With Livestock News, I'm Steve White. The Trump administration's plan to allow 300,000 metric tons of tariff-free foreign beef appears to be having little impact. Beef industry consultant Dr. Neville Spear says only about 30,000 metric tons arrived in September and did little to change the markets. Spear says grocery prices do not respond quickly to changes in the beef supply.
17: Trying to change the beef supply chain and move it is like turning the Titanic. It just doesn't happen that way.
16: Spear calls the policy a nothing burger.
17: But let's all take a breath a little bit and understand this is a huge business. At the end of the day, 300,000 metric tons isn't that much.
16: Nebraska's livestock and poultry industries recently took center stage for food industry leaders. Alex Makovica reports.
18: Sustainability and animal welfare leaders from major restaurants, retail, and food brands toured the state to see how meat is processed and produced. The tours were organized by the Animal Agriculture Alliance. The nearly three-day event included Greater Omaha Packing, Lincoln Premium Poultry in Fremont, a poultry farm in its supply chain, and Holstone Farms pork processing facility in Fremont. Abby Cornegie with the Alliance says the goal was to give food industry decision makers firsthand insight into animal welfare, sustainability, and food safety.
19: We don't need everyone to agree on every issue per se, but to build that trust and, you know, let our guests leave with a little bit more of an informed decision is great.
18: Cornegie says building relationships between food companies and industry experts can help ensure sourcing decisions are backed by science and firsthand experience.
16: Thanks, Alex. And for more ag news anytime, including the popular Cattle Call podcast, find it at ruralradionetwork.com.
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22: Good afternoon. Corn up 3 3/4, beans down 3 3/4, and wheat up 1 3/4. As far as the grains, Center Hill, the government reports it's going to be hard to get a significant rally. We might get 10 or 15 cents, but that'll be it for right now. It's not time for low cycle-wise a little bit later yet, not a week or so. Beans possibly hold in here pretty good and work higher. That'd be the one that'd be long right now. On the wheat, I'd wait until I get a signal. Over the count, Dease down 40, April up 5. Still think we have an objective of 230 on the Dease cattle, and we're holding in for that. On the hogs, we're in the Feb. They close 70-30. A close above 70-50 would really be a strong signal for me and might get involved in the future. At that time, calls on, not down very much on those. Still holding in on the silver trading market right now. Still need that close over 62 to get excited about it. If you have any questions, give me a call, 402-363-1705. Have a good afternoon.
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0: 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I'm Jeff Axtell on for Doug Anderson on your Monday afternoon. And coming up on Thursday, we'll have Husker Volleyball for you. Nebraska battles Northwestern, pregame at 6 p.m. First serve at 7 p.m. right here on Classic Country KTIC, your official radio home for Husker Volleyball. And then join us for Husker Football on Saturday when Nebraska takes on the Oregon Ducks on the road in a Big Ten showdown. The Matt Rule pregame show is at 9:15 p.m., kickoff at 10 p.m. in Eugene, right here on Classic Country KTIC, your official radio home for Husker football. And West Point Dairy Queen breast cancer awareness cakes are being sold all this week at DQ in West Point. 20% of pink cakes in their display case this week will be donated to Cumming County Relay for Life. So get to DQ and get some ice cream cakes to help support the Cumming County Relay for Life. Also, Howell's Community Catholic School Fall Craft Show will be held on Saturday at the Howells Ballroom in Howells. This goes from 9 a.m. until 2 p.m. A variety of vendors will be selling various crafts and merchandise. 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Check out the bank sale sponsored by the First Catholic Slovak Ladies for tasty homemade items. There will be also a lunch stand with homemade chicken soup, sloppy joes, or chicken salad sandwiches. And with that, it is time to let you know that it is time for a check of cash grain biz with Chad Moyer on Classic Country KTIC.
3: 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Central Valley Ag, 81.20 at Randolph, has corn at 4.33, soybeans 12.31. Oakland East Hub has corn at 4.41, soybeans 12.33. Elgin has corn at 4.38, soybeans 12.31. And Humphrey corn is 4.40, soybeans 12.31. Laurel has corn at 4.33, soybeans 12.31. Monroe has corn at 4.43, soybeans 12.40. Royal has corn at 4.36, soybeans 12.31. At Wakefield, corn is 4.28, soybeans 12.40, and Hinton, Iowa has corn at 4.46, soybeans 12.28. At Howell's Milling LLC at Howell's, corn 4.43, December 4.53. Cooperative Supply, Dodge, Howell's, Lee, and Richland, corn at 4.38, soybeans 12.30. Frontier Cooperative, Brainerd, corn 4.41, soybeans 12.27. Columbus has corn at 4.45, soybeans 12.26. David City soybeans 12.28. At Mead, corn is 4.40, soybeans 12.28. Schuyler has corn at 4.40 and soybeans 12.35, wheat at 6.42, Weston has corn at 4.33, soybeans 12.22, Yanka has corn at 4.40. Norfolk Crush, soybeans 12.48, December 12.80. At North Bend Grain, corn at 4.40, soybeans 12.28. Schuyler Grain at Fremont, corn at 4.38, wheat at 7.10. ADM Lincoln soybeans 12.58, Deesbid 13 even. ADM Columbus corn at 4.63, December 4.78. ADM Fremont soybeans 12.58, December 13.05. ADM Fremont Elevator, corn at 4.43 and soybeans 12.43. ADM Wisner, corn at 4.38, soybeans 12.40. ADM Newman Grove has corn at 4.38, soybeans 12.43, and ADM Enola has corn at 4.43, soybeans 12.33. Lincoln Premium Poultry at the mill at Fremont, corn at 4.58, December 4.68. Michael Foods, Wakefield corn 4.53, Bloomfield corn at 4.45. Farmers Pride, Battle Creek corn 4.38, soybeans 12.33. Osmond has corn at 4.32 and soybeans 12.28. Wisner Farmers Elevator has corn at 4.38, December 4.48. Farmers Cooperative, Pilger, Winside, Wayne, corn at 4.30, soybeans 12.29. Cargill Corn Milling at Blair has corn at 4.73, December 4.78. Cargill Soy Processing, Sioux City, soybeans 12.48.

0: City soybeans 1242, December at 1294. Cargill Ag Horizons at Albion, corn at 458, soybeans 1242. Beamer Grain and Beamer, corn 418. Husker Ag Ethanol Plainview, corn at 448, December 457. Bungie Grain at Fremont, corn at 448, December 468. Soybeans 1223, December at 1290. Bungie at Council Bluffs has soybeans 1242 and December 1289. At the Andersons Denison Ethanol, corn at 458, December 448. Heartland Cooperative, Mondamin corn at 436, soybeans 1217. Woodbine is corn at 435, soybeans 1217. Mo Valley has corn at 438, soybeans 1217. And at Council Bluffs, corn is 456, soybeans 1227. New Cooperative Inc., Onawa, Whiting, and Hornick, corn at 438, soybeans 1223. 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
7: Weekly on the Rural Radio Network. I'm Steve White, joined by Bryce Duskett. And Bryce, it has been a busy week in the news of agriculture, and right here in Nebraska, the president visiting. So we don't have to look far, our own backyard, to see some big news this week.
8: Yeah, you were inside that rally, which took place on Monday. To be frank with you, Steve, it feels like that was over a month ago, because been that kind of a week. But the president hosting a campaign rally alongside Nebraska Republicans to get folks excited about turning out for the midterm. And he made a little bit of news while he was in Nebraska's island of Grand Island.
7: Yes, he did. Yeah, about 5,800 people at that event, and thousands more, I would estimate, who were turned away. And while he was there, certainly it was a campaign stop, but he also had one of his assistants bring out the Sharpie, and he signed an executive order on dyed diesel, allowing dyed diesel to be used on highway across the country. So pretty interesting announcement, and I think pretty well received, at least from folks who were in attendance there, Bryce.
8: Yeah, this is one of those things where folks might be scratching their heads saying, didn't we just have some news about this at the Nebraska level? And the answer is yes, we did, with Nebraska Governor Jim Pillen signing his own version of an executive order, releasing, kind of easing up some of these restrictions, his order for 90 days. But the president's makes it more broad across the whole U.S., and this order goes out to the end of 2026.
7: Exactly. So that's pretty interesting there. But as we've been following up on that, Bryce, we've been talking about what does this actually mean? What's the impact going to be on producers? And I had a chance to visit with an ag economist at K-State, and he says, you know, when you crunch the numbers, because so much of what's being used on the farm is already that dyed diesel, limited, modest, whatever kind of word you want to use, it's going to save you some money. But the reality is probably not as much as it will be in the trucking industry for those going over the road.
8: Yeah, the president, for his part, touted on Monday that the

0: typical truck driver could save more than $100 each time that they fill their tank. The economist you spoke with, I believe from Kansas, right, Steve? He said you're looking at maybe $100 for the whole season for those in the ag industry.
1: Yeah, he said because so much of what's happening, whether you're planting winter wheats or certainly harvest is the big use around here, that the savings he estimated will be about $100 in taxes that will be saved, mostly on trips to the elevator and that kind of thing. And he said, really, frankly, his concern is that we have not addressed the larger issues. And until things in Ukraine and Russia and then the Strait of Hormuz, until some of those situations get wrapped up, we're going to continue to see volatility. Really, it is a global market, and we continue to see a constrained supply. And unfortunately, he says $6 diesel is probably here to stay.
0: All right. More on those stories can be found online at ruralradionetwork.com. But meanwhile, some Nebraska-wide news, which is the rollout of what's called One Red. What's going on here, Steve?
1: Yeah, eligible farmers can receive up to $23,000, I believe is the number. That is something that the Nebraska Department of Water, Energy, and Environment to have that right, because we used
0: yes,
1: to have
0: do.
1: NDEQ. We had Department of Natural Resources that has all come together, and there's been a lot of talk about certainly water quality and quantity. The new One Red initiative is aimed at putting some dollars into some programs that can collect some farm data, but then also come up with some recommendations and encourage producers to adopt some of those practices. And Bryce, we had an interview recently, Husker Harvest Days, that kind of broke some of that down, right?
0: Yeah, and here's how some of the financials work. Farmers participating in what's called the Ag Data Bank can receive an initial $2,000 payment for just sharing some of their farm data, followed by $1,000 for each additional year of participation. The officials stress that this is your data. We are not buying your data and keeping it. This is all remains at the farm level. Additionally, farmers can then receive grant funding toward approved equipment and technology investments. You think about some traditional cost-sharing programs, Steve, that require producers to cover perhaps 50% of the eligible purchase. One Red offering 100% reimbursement of eligible grants across the approved awards amount. So that's just the start of this. Those grants go up to $10,000. You get a payments. All of that added up to $23,000 for those eligible farmers in the areas.
1: Yeah, and I know visiting with our Nebraska NRDs, they are very excited about some of the opportunities that can provide to some producers. Again, you can find the full details on that story and catch the interview with Jesse Bradley on our website and YouTube. And Bryce, the Golden Owl Award. We've got some awesome ag teachers, more than 270 or so ag teachers across the state, and we're trying to find which one of those should be called the Teacher of the Year.
0: Yeah, this is a fun program here statewide, administered by the Nebraska FFA Foundation with some of their partners, but they are looking for the best of the best, and they're asking you to nominate your local ag teacher for the Golden Owl Award, recognizing those agricultural educators across the state for their contributions and helping the next generation of agriculturalists. So what you can do, you can just go online to the foundation's website, FFA Foundation's website, put in a simple one box that says, why should this person be nominated? And you get them nominated right there, and there's some prizes and some awards that go along with this, Steve.
1: Yeah, there are some prizes, and I think, too, part of the effort is we want to build up those ag teachers. We know there's a lot of challenges and retention of those teachers, and why not give them a little attaboy and a pat on the back and some financial incentives and all that as well, right?
0: All right, prizes include $500 for each of the six honorees, and then $3,000 in the coveted title of Golden Owl Award Trophy, the title plus the trophy being awarded to the grand prize winner named the Nebraska Outstanding Agriculture Educator.
1: Awesome. So if you know an outstanding ag teacher, and I bet all of you know at least one, go on out to the Nebraska FFA Foundation website and you can fill out that application. Well, finally, Bryce, it is not only October, but it is Porktober, and the Nebraska pork producers, they are recognizing those communities that support our pork industry.
0: Yeah, the association hitting the road this month, and they're going to be going from Crete is where they started the events a couple of days ago, all the way through the end of the month and into October. There's six stops. Just wanting to celebrate the role that pork producers play in their local communities.
1: I'm looking at the list here. We've got Fremont, Madison, Hardington, Beatrice, and Columbus. And I'm doing my part as well. Smoked the pork shoulder the other day and fed the family for about 3 days, pulled pork. So can't go wrong there.
0: Yeah, I had pork tenderloin this week, so I'm doing my part as well.
1: That is also an excellent cut. I enjoy that as well. So yeah, a little bit of everything happening this week. Certainly, though, the presidential visit was the big stop. And Bryce, if people missed that and they want to see the president's full remarks, because sometimes you kind of need to see it all in context. You might have seen just some clips here and there, but if you want to see the whole thing, I believe we've got that all shared on our YouTube channel, don't we?
0: Yep, you can find it there. Join the thousands and thousands of other folks that are rewatching that replay of the full President Donald Trump's visit to Grand Island. This has been Ag News Weekly. For Steve White, I'm Bryce Duskin here on the Rural Radio Network.
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3: I'm Taylor Riggs, and this is the Fox Business Report.
4: Stocks ending mixed as oil prices climb on Middle East tensions, which is renewing oil supply concerns. West Texas Intermediate crude traded over $93 a barrel. Rising oil prices are complicating the Fed's interest rate outlook. Tech was the worst performing S&P 500 sector, while energy advanced. The Mag 7 big cap tech stocks were mostly higher, led by Meta and Microsoft. Shares of Microsoft rose 1%, with the tech giant topping $4 trillion in market value in intraday trading after unveiling its latest artificial intelligence chip. Markets are bracing for third quarter earnings and inflation data this week. The Dow winners, Microsoft, Salesforce, and Apple. The Dow decliners, Cisco, Nvidia, and Amazon. The Dow up 196 points. The Nasdaq lower by 120. S&P 500 down 4. That's your Fox Business Report. I'm Hillary Barsky, invested in you.
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7: 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Today is Columbus Day and Indigenous Peoples Day, a federal holiday. Federal, state, and local government offices are closed. The Winnebago Tribe of Nebraska's offices are closed today as well. Some banks are closed or will post transactions tomorrow. We do have a traffic note for those driving in Fremont. The south lane of eastbound 23rd Street between Luther Road and Deers Parkway is closed due to construction. Traffic control signs are in place. You are strongly advised to stay alert, slow down, and allow extra time to get to your destination. You should expect delays. The West Point Beamer School Board will meet for their regular monthly meeting tonight. Superintendent D.J. Weddle will highlight the Rebuilding Together project during his report. Monday's meeting starts at 6:30 p.m. in the school's media center. Among the matters facing the Washington County Board of Supervisors tomorrow, a report on jail revenues for September, which totals over $133,400. The year-to-date revenue, over $434,000. The supervisors will also discuss a resolution for disabled veterans' motor vehicle tax exemption refunds and time limits. The link for the full agenda can be found online at washingtoncountyne.gov/meetings. Carly Krause from Cumming County Relay for Life discussed breast cancer awareness in October with KTIC, and a special partnership with the West Point Dairy Queen. She says there are many ways that people can show support for someone who has breast cancer.
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2: 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And I'm in for Doug Anderson, and KTIC weather time is 3:36. As we view the forecast for Northeast Nebraska for tonight, mostly clear, low 49, and a northland blowing 5 to 30. Then for tomorrow, mostly sunny with a high of 65 and a northland blowing 5 to 15. For tomorrow night, partly cloudy with a low of 47 and a northland blowing 5 to 15. For your Wednesday, increasing clouds, a high of 63, and a northland blowing 10 to 15. Wednesday night, mostly cloudy, a low of 50, and a 60% chance of rain. For your Thursday, a high of 61, northland blowing 10 to 25, 80% chance of rain. Thursday night, partly cloudy with a low of 43, and our northwest wind blowing 15 to 35. On your Friday, sunshine with a high of 56, and our northwest wind blowing 15 to 35. On your Friday night, mostly clear, a low of 33. Saturday, sunshine, a high of 60. Saturday night, mostly clear, a low of 43. Sunday, mostly sunny with a high of 67. Sunday night, mostly clear, a low of 46. And then for next Monday, mostly sunny with a high of 69. Currently at the KTIC studios in West Point, we have 34% humidity, a southwest wind blowing 16 to 24. A barometric pressure rating is steady at 29.62. Some temperatures in the area right now is currently 65 in Norfolk, 64 in Wayne, 61 in Ely, 64 in Albion, 69 in Columbus, 83 in Fremont, 92 in Wahoo, 90 in Blair, 85 in Tecama. Right now in Omaha, it's 91, 88 in Council Bluffs. Denison and Denison and Harlan, Iowa, it is currently 86 right now in Carroll and Red Oak, it is 90. And currently in Grand Island at 73, Hastings 81, York 76, rather York 81, and Aurora 76. Once again, it is currently it's currently 70 in Sioux City as well. Vermilion, South Dakota 61, Yankton 57. Once again, it is currently 65 at Classic Country KTIC in Norfolk, and it is currently 92 degrees at Classic Country KTIC West Point in 840 Country.
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15: In this election, let's elect a strong conservative Republican to the Nebraska legislature. That person is Ted Jepp, the only conservative Republican candidate for District 16. A fifth-generation Nebraskan, Ted Jepp is a proven conservative. Ted Jepp is the only candidate in District 16 endorsed by the Nebraska Farm Bureau. 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Ted Jepp will stop fraud and wasteful government spending and supports real property tax relief for Nebraska families and farmers. 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Ted Jepp supports protecting women's sports by prohibiting biological males from competing against women and girls. On issue after issue, Ted Jepp will stand strong for our conservative values. Vote conservative Republican Ted Jepp for Nebraska Legislature.
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2: 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Here's Chad.
20: Chad Moyer with you here on KTIC in the Bull, and this is a feature we call it weighing in from around KTIC Country, and we're going to go to the Missouri River Bottoms and visit with some folks from the Takema area. Scott Olson joins us. Scott, thanks for joining us here today. Talk about the harvest so far. Actually, take me back just a little bit going into harvest, and especially that wet month of September. How did that affect you guys in and around the Takema area?
22: Well, what we've seen on the bottom, it has delayed our harvest a little bit. I don't think a lot, but a little bit. We've got some ground down here that is still awfully wet. We can't even get onto it yet. Some we can, some we cannot. It's kind of got to, you got to guess, you got to kind of hunt and choose, hunt and peck, see what you can find.
20: So how has that affected harvest so far? Have you been able to primarily focus on soybeans, or what has kind of been your strategy?
22: Well, we try to get the soybeans out first. We ran out of dry ground the other day, so we switched over and took some corn out just so we could keep rolling on something. We did some walking and looking, and we're back on soybeans this morning. So, way we go.
20: Yeah. Well, tell me a little bit about soybeans. Yeah, you know, they said the late rains have been helping the soybeans. Can you confirm that? What are you seeing for yields this time around, Scott?
22: Well, we've had some pretty decent yields, you know, upper 60s. We've had some in the upper 70s. It's kind of all over the board. It's the same field. You can see 30 and you can see 70. So it's kind of weird. So there's going to be some spots where it's not quite as good.
20: What do you attribute that variability to? Is it? Do you think it is the variety of rainfall that we had this summer, or what do you think?
22: Yeah. The rainfall really, you know, like I said, July was awfully, awfully dry. The beans kind of took a hit there, but I've talked to a lot of guys. They've got just some tremendous beans around the country. So I think the late rains coming into August did help finish filling the pods and that type of thing. But it's just crazy out here.
20: Again, that's Scott Olson from the Takema area as we catch up on the harvest on this edition of Weighing In from around KTIC country. Chad Moyer reporting.
2: Thank you very much there, Chad. On the way, we'll bring you the Nebraska Extension Almanac Report from UNL Extension. After that, we have a Fox Sports update for you on Classic Country KTIC.
0: Politicians like Senator Pete Ricketts are the problem. Wall Street Pete bought his Senate seat. And what has he done? Whatever's best for Pete. But when working people need his help, it's always the same old story. Crickets from Ricketts. My story's a little different.
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0: I'm a Nebraskan. I've spent my life as an industrial mechanic, fixing stuff. I served in the Navy and the Nebraska Army National Guard. I'm running for Senate because Congress shouldn't just be a playground for the rich. 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So yeah, I'm running. Taking on one of the richest guys in Nebraska is pretty hard. But in Nebraska, little guys need a fair shake too. If you want to fix Washington, send in a mechanic. I'm Dan Osborne, candidate for U.S. Senate, and I approve this message. 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
26: Extension Almanac.
27: Congress has made significant progress in coming up with a new farm bill, but getting it passed is an entirely different matter. Extension specialist Brad Lubin says a farm bill has passed the House, but policy issues and political uncertainty has begun to bog it down in the Senate. He begins today's program by looking back at where the farm bill has come and some of the frustrations that might prevent it from moving forward.
28: The road has been long and frustrating, for sure. The current farm bill that still technically exists is the 2018 farm bill that was expired in 2023. When we didn't get something done in Congress, it was extended for 1 year to 24. It was extended another year again to 25. You noted some of the policy changes that were dealt with in the budget bill in 25, but the rest of the bill expired yet again. Another 1 year extension gets us to 26. And here we are again, waiting on congressional action to try and get a farm bill done, or yet wondering if it's destined for another extension.
27: Brad details how the House of Representatives passed a bill back in April where it had bipartisan support. Brad says the Senate has to take a different approach to make it past any possibility of a filibuster. He says one of the major problems is the upcoming election that could possibly destroy any plans of this bill passing the Senate.
28: Yeah, the Senate has moved a bill out of committee, but it still faces an uncertain fate on the floor of the Senate. It's worth backing up, though, to what the House did back in April. The House did pass a farm bill out of committee and across the floor with bipartisan support. It basically reauthorized what we call the skinny farm bill, the parts of the bill outside of commodities, crop insurance, conservation, and SNAP, the parts that were addressed in the budget bill last year. The Senate has to take arguably a more bipartisan approach than even the House, because it has to figure out how to get over a 60-vote filibuster threat on the floor of the Senate. The bill that came out of committee does make some overtures to the necessary bipartisan support. It included an amendment to delay some of the proposed cost shifts in the SNAP program, cost shifts that from the budget reconciliation bill that would shift part of the cost of benefits in the SNAP program to states based on error rates. Well, the Senate Farm Bill does include language that would include a one-year delay in that shift. That was not enough to get any bipartisan support in committee, and so it came out of committee on a 12-11 party line vote. How it gets across the Senate floor, where it does have to find some bipartisan support to get past a filibuster, is still a real challenge. And in fact, that challenge won't even happen until after the election in a lame duck session of Congress. And by that point, the election results will also matter. They may dictate, well, they certainly will dictate who will have power in the next Congress. And that may either dictate a more congenial discussion and compromise here in the lame duck session of Congress, or it could also propel the partisanship and the desire to try and push off the decision yet again for another year, so that a renewed debate could start again in the new Congress.
27: 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Next time, Brad will talk about how the SNAP food assistance policy has always been a sticking point when it comes to passing a farm bill. 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
8: At a news conference a short time ago, Washington Commanders head coach Dan Quinn addressed what went wrong at the end of yesterday's tie against the Giants. When the Commanders had a first and 10 with 55 seconds left, Quinn seemed to indicate that they planned to run two plays, spike the ball on third down, and then kick a field goal on fourth down, but the operation of the first two plays simply took too long, not leaving them enough time to spike the ball on third down. The NFL has suspended San Francisco 49ers linebacker Dre Greenlaw one game without pay for headbutting Seattle linebacker Ernest Jones, who is not wearing a helmet during Sunday's game. NFL media reports that Greenlaw will appeal. Meanwhile, 49ers head coach Kyle Shanahan told reporters receiver Deebo Samuel is expected to miss at least a couple of weeks with a hamstring injury sustained during yesterday's victory.
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2: And now let's go ahead and bring you another song. 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It is Shania Twain and Any Man of Mine. 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
1: President Trump calls it the right choice for the American people. Lisa Brady, Fox News. He's defending a deal to allow Russia to sell diesel fuel, aiming to help lower prices, though some in Congress are questioning whether it's legal because of existing sanctions over the war in Ukraine. And Ukraine's President Zelensky tells Fox Russia bombed a power plant only hours after a Trump post about a ceasefire on energy targets.
2: The communication from Russia was very clear that they don't know anything about energy ceasefire. And it's a pity because they always, they will find any kind of reasons not to stop this war.
1: President Zelensky calling for more pressure on Russia and saying Ukraine would comply with an energy ceasefire. President Trump has criticized Ukraine's strikes on Russian energy sites. Iran-backed Houthi rebels reportedly claiming responsibility for another attempted ballistic missile attack on an airport in the Saudi capital today, this time intercepted after attacks over the weekend that killed 14 people, injuring hundreds, and renewing questions about any potential U.S. action to help the Saudis. Just getting reports the FBI is issuing a summons accusing actress Selma Blair of assaults on a plane. A federal official tells the Associated Press there's no court date set yet. Blair is accused of trying to open a door on a Delta jet while traveling from L.A. to New York yesterday, then assaulting flight attendants who intervened, accused of punching one and biting another.
3: The plane did land at JFK safely. Police were waiting, and it didn't stop there. This is the part where it even escalates further. So the plane lands and then Blair repeatedly kicks a Port Authority police officer in the head. I guess they had these restraints around her leg. She kind of got out of them. And according to witnesses, it went off the rails. Then once she gets to the hospital in New York, she assaults a nurse, according to TMZ. And they say that nurse wants to press charges.
1: Fox's Alexis McAdams, a representative for Blair, says she had a medical emergency. The 54-year-old was diagnosed with multiple sclerosis in 2018. 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
9: I'm Connie Green in the KTIC News Center, which is sponsored by TNT Coins in Fremont. The West Point Beamer School Board meets for their regular monthly meeting tonight, starting at 6:30 in the school's media center. A report on jail revenues for September and discussion of a disabled veterans motor vehicle tax exemption refund expected at tomorrow afternoon's session of the Washington County Board of Supervisors. West Point's Dairy Queen is supportive of Breast Cancer Awareness Month and will feature pink breast cancer awareness cakes in its display case. 20% of the proceeds from this goes to the Cumming County Relay for Life, now through Friday. Those are the latest headlines from the KTIC News Center.
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11: 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But what's most important, especially in a year like this, is what's in the grain tank. Hi, this is Chad Moyer. Join me this harvest season as we follow the harvest across the region. I'll be visiting with farmers as they weigh in on this year's growing season and harvest progress. Weighing in from around KTIC country is brought to you by Pender Grain and Pender and Mitchell Equipment of Atkinson and Humphrey.
12: Politicians like Senator Pete Ricketts are the problem. 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And what has he done? 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But when working people need his help, it's always the same old story. Crickets from Ricketts. My story's a little different.
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17: And good afternoon to you once again. Jeff Axtell with you on Classic Country KTIC. Once again on the afternoon show today for Doug Anderson. And KTIC weather time is 4:06. As we view the forecast for Northeast Nebraska, tonight mostly clear at a low of 49 and a north wind blowing 5 to 30. For tomorrow, mostly sunny with a high of 65 and a north wind blowing 5 to 15. Tomorrow night, partly cloudy, a low of 47 and a north wind blowing 5 to 15. For your Wednesday, increasing clouds, high 63, north wind blowing 10 to 15. For your Wednesday night, mostly cloudy with a low of 50. And then for Thursday, a high of 61, a north wind blowing 10 to 25, 80% chance of rain. Also Wednesday night, a 60% chance of rain. For your Thursday night, partly cloudy with a low of 43, and a north-northwest wind blowing 15 to 35. On Friday, sunshine with a high of 56, and a north northwest wind blowing 10 to 35. On Friday night, mostly clear, a low of 33. Saturday, sunny with a high of 60. Saturday night, mostly clear, a low of 43. And then for Sunday, mostly sunny with a high of 67. Sunday night, mostly clear, a low of 46. Next Monday, mostly sunny with a high of 69. Currently at the KTIC studios in West Point, we have 47% humidity, a northwest wind blowing at 18, and a barometric pressure rating up slightly to 29.66. Area temperatures right now, it is currently 64 in Norfolk, 63 in Ely and Albion, 67 in Columbus, 62 in Wayne. Right now in Fremont, it's 79, Wahoo 83, Blair 90, Omaha 92, Council Bluffs 90, 79 currently in Tacoma. Right now in Sioux City, it's 67, Vermilion, South Dakota 59, Yankton 58, currently in Dennis and I'm in Harlan, Iowa, it's 88. Same with Red Oak, and it is currently 90 in Carroll. Right now in Grand Island, it is 72, 78 in Hastings, 74 in Aurora, and right now in York, it is 77 degrees. Once again, it is currently 64 degrees at Classic Country KTIC in Norfolk, and it is currently 79 degrees at Classic Country KTIC West Point in 840 Country. Keep it tuned right here. 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
11: 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I'm Chad Moyer. 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USDA reports last week total commercial cash cattle trade, 67,700. Of that total, 53,300 was for nearby delivery, 14,300 head was for deferred delivery 15 to 30 days out. Nebraska formula forward, 38,500. Cash sales, 23,900. So the weekly total, 62,400. In Kansas, total was 68,500. The vast majority of that formula forward. Texas total was 73,300. Again, a vast majority of that formula forward. Total cash trade in Iowa last week, 23,400. A new show list for this week are lighter in Texas and Kansas, but it looks like it's a steady offering here in Nebraska. Of course, no cash trade is developed here yet. We'll wait for bids and asking prices to develop as we move through the week. Box beef cutouts for today. 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Total load count today was 80. Over in the hog trade today, Western Corn Belt, not enough data for print. Same for Iowa, Minnesota. The national number was 324 lower at 71.02. Pork cutouts, loins up 283, bellies up 206. Hams were up 333, ribs down 55. Overall carcass value 247 higher, 82.97. Total load count today, 272. At the terminals, barrels and gilts start the week at 56, sows 52 to 56. 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
28: The left lane going south on Highway 9 out of Pender is blocked.
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17: 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And then coming up on Saturday night, Nebraska takes on the Oregon Ducks on the road in a Big Ten showdown. The Matt Rhule pregame show is at 9:15 p.m. Kickoff at 10 p.m. right here on your official radio home for Husker football, Classic Country, KTIC. And West Point Dairy Queen breast cancer awareness cakes are being sold this week at DQ in West Point. 20% of pink cakes and their display case this week will be donated to Cumming County Relay for Life. Get to DQ and get some ice cream cakes to help support the Cumming County Relay for Life. 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And Joel will have a check of sports coming up shortly as well. 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

0: Dolly Parton, rest her soul, from 1977. 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
2: I'm Joel Janicek. In high school volleyball on the schedule tonight, Lionsgate Northeast is hosting Homer. The latest cross-country rankings from the Nebraska Cross Country Coaches Association are out. For the Class C girls, North Bend Central has moved up two spots to number 8 in this week's poll. Lincoln Christian is number 1 in the boys' rankings, and Chase County is number 1 for the girls. The final rankings will be released after the district competitions this week. Number 11-ranked Midland Volleyball used an efficient offensive attack to sweep Waldorf in Great Plains Athletic Conference action on Saturday. Midland hit 337 on the attack for the straight set win, 25-21, 25-16, 25-21. Brooklyn Snyder led the attack with 11 kills, and Tatum Perdue contributed 20 assists and 5 service aces. Midland is now 15-7 overall and 6-4 in the GPAC. The Warriors will return home to host a Wednesday match against the College of St. Mary at 7:30 p.m. College of St. Mary volleyball lost in 4 sets at 4th-ranked Morningside on Saturday. Morningside won the match 25-15, 25-14, 17-25, and 25-22. Former Oakland Craig star Briar Ray led the Flames with 12 kills. Bentley Kohlbaum and Alayla Perry supplied 31 of Bellevue University's 51 kills on Saturday, leading the 7th-ranked Bruins to a 3-1 Frontier Conference win over Bismarck State. The victory was Bellevue's 14th straight. The Bruins improved to 17-2 overall and 13-0 in the Frontier Conference. The Bruins traveled to Madison, South Dakota on Wednesday for a 6 p.m. Frontier Conference match against Dakota State. Wayne State College used a 24-point second quarter and a potent rushing attack to post a rare win at Bemidji State in Northern Sun Conference football on Saturday by a score of 45-13 in Bemidji. The Wildcat victory snapped a 6-game losing skid to the Beavers dating back to 2014 and is just the 3rd Wayne State win in Bemidji in 9 tries and first dating back to 2012. Wayne State is now 6-1 on the season and 5-1 in the NSIC. The Wildcats are on a bye week and return to play on Saturday, October 24th, with a road game at number 5 Minnesota State in Mankato. Wayne State volleyball middle hitters Mia Berg and Chloe Honyel combined for 24 kills and 9 blocks, while both posting over 500 hitting percentages, as the number 2 ranked Wildcats swept Minot State 25-14, 25-15, and 25-14 on Saturday in NSIC volleyball in Wayne. The Wildcats are 19-1 overall and 11-0 in the NSIC with the win. The Cats are home again this week and hosting Bemidji State Friday night at 6 and number 14 Minnesota Duluth Saturday at 1. The Nebraska volleyball team is still undefeated. The Huskers swept Wisconsin on Saturday in Lincoln. Nebraska is now 17-0 overall and 6-0 in the Big Ten. They'll play at Northwestern on Thursday. First serve will be at 7 p.m. I'm Joel Janicek. 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
3: 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Wonderful, delicious pork fits into so many different occasions in our lives. 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October is Pork Month, and we salute our area pork producers for bringing something delicious to the table every day. 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
0: Good afternoon to you. I'm Jeff Axtell, and for Doug Anderson on the KTIC afternoon show on this Monday afternoon. It is 4:30 and time for news with Connie Green.
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4: I'm Connie Green in the KTIC News Center, which is sponsored by TNT Coins in Fremont. When's the last time you had your coin collection appraised? 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Call 402-909-6412. $177 million is earmarked to recruit rural health care workers, expand mobile care, and modernize services across the Cornhusker State, that through the Rural Health Transformation Program through the Trump administration. The program made possible through the Working Families Tax Cut Act. Similar programs will be made available to all 50 states. Long-range planning regarding the district's vehicles, the Rebuilding Together project, and departmental updates are on the agenda for the West Point School Board. The West Point Board of Education meets this evening, 6:30, at the Media Center, 1200 East Washington. Nebraska's U.S. Senate race is testing whether an independent candidate can offer voters an alternative to the two major parties. Dan Osborne is challenging Republican Senator Pete Ricketts, with Democrats backing Osborne rather than fielding a candidate of their own in the November election. Political scientist Suzanne Mettler has written a book, Rural versus Urban, looking at the politics of rural America. She says the independent label can appeal to voters who are unhappy with their party but aren't willing to vote for the other one.
5: I do know that in rural places, the Democratic brand has become, you know, just so unpopular. And a lot of people feel like, you know, if they've been supporting the Republican Party and they're unhappy with it, they'll say, but I could never vote for a Democrat. So, you know, running as an independent can make lots of sense. They don't have to be bound to one party or the other. So I think that in a place like Nebraska, that could make a lot of sense for now.
4: Mettler says an independent elected to Congress could maintain flexibility on individual issues. Whether that approach can translate into votes in Nebraska is one of the questions facing Osborne as he takes on Ricketts in November. U.S. Senator Pete Ricketts Friday announced mobile office hours, where members of his staff will be holding mobile office hours across the state. There will be hours at the Columbus Chamber of Commerce Friday, November 6 from noon to 1, and Schuyler in the Colfax County Courthouse that same day, 2:30 to 3:30. Those are the latest stories from the KTIC News Center.
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0: Good afternoon to you once again. I'm Jeff Axtell with you on Classic Country KTIC on the KTIC Afternoon Show. And for Doug Anderson and KTIC weather, time is 4:35. Viewing the forecast for Northeast Nebraska for tonight, mostly clear, low 49 in Northland, blowing 5 to 30. For tomorrow, mostly sunny with a high of 65 in Northland, blowing 5 to 15. For tomorrow night, partly cloudy, a low of 47 in Northland, blowing 5 to 15. For your Wednesday, increasing clouds, a high of 63 in Northland, blowing 10 to 15. For Wednesday night, mostly cloudy, a low of 50. And a 60% chance of rain. Then for Thursday, a high of 61, Northland blowing 10 to 25, 80% chance of rain. For Thursday night, partly cloudy, a low of 43, North-Northwestland blowing 15 to 35. On your Friday, sunshine, a high of 56, a North-Northwestland blowing 10 to 35. Then for your Friday night, mostly clear, low 33. And then coming up on Saturday, sunny with a high of 60. Saturday night, mostly clear, low 43. Sunday, mostly sunny with a high of 67. Sunday night, mostly clear, low 46. Next Monday, mostly sunny with a high of 69. Currently at the KTIC studios in West Point, we have 47% humidity, in Northwestland blowing at 18, barometric pressure rating steady at 29.66. The temperatures in the area right now, it's currently 61 in Wayne and Ely, 62 in Norfolk, 64 in Albion, 67 in Columbus, 76 in Fremont, 82 in Wahoo, 86 in Blair, 79 in Takema. Right now in Omaha, it's 92. Council Bluffs, 90. Currently in Sioux City, it is 67. Right now in Vermilion, South Dakota, it is 61. Yankton, 58. Right now in Denison, Iowa, it's 86. Currently in Harlan, 88. Right now in Red Oak and Carroll, it is 90. Right now in Grand Island, it's 72. Hastings, 78. 73 right now in Aurora. And right now in York, it is 75 degrees. Once again, it is currently 62 degrees at Classic Country KTIC in Norfolk. And it is currently 79 degrees at Classic Country KTIC West Point in 840 Country.
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0: 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It is 4:40 and time for another check of cash grain bids with Chad Moyer.
12: Here is a check on Monday's cash grain bids. I'm Chad Moyer. Central Valley Ag, 81.20 at Randolph, has corn at 4.33, soybeans 12.31. Oakland East Hub has corn at 4.41, soybeans 12.33. Elgin has corn at 4.38, soybeans 12.31. At Humphrey, corn is 4.40, soybeans 12.31. Laurel has corn at 4.33, soybeans 12.31. Monroe has corn at 4.43, soybeans 12.40. Royal has corn at 4.36, soybeans 12.31. At Wakefield, corn is 4.28, soybeans 12.40, and Hinton, Iowa has corn at 4.46, soybeans 12.28. At Howell's Milling LLC at Howell's, corn 4.43, December 4.53. Cooperative Supply, Dodge, Howell's, Lee, and Richland, corn at 4.38, soybeans 12.30. Frontier Cooperative, Brainerd corn 4.41, soybeans 12.27. Columbus has corn at 4.45, soybeans 12.26. David City soybeans 12.28. At Mead, corn is 4.40, soybeans 12.28. Schuyler has corn at 4.40 and soybeans 12.35, wheat at 6.42. Weston has corn at 4.33, soybeans 12.22. Yanka has corn at 4.40. Norfolk Crush, soybeans 12.48, December 12.80. At North Bend Grain, corn at 4.40, soybeans 12.28. Schuyler Grain at Fremont, corn at 4.38, wheat at 7.10. ADM Lincoln soybeans 12.58, Deesbid 13 even. ADM Columbus corn at 4.63, December 4.78. ADM Fremont soybeans 12.58, December 13.05. ADM Fremont Elevator, corn at 4.43 and soybeans 12.43. ADM Wisner, corn at 4.38, soybeans 12.40. ADM Newman Grove has corn at 4.38, soybeans 12.43, and ADM at Enola has corn at 4.43, soybeans 12.33. Lincoln Premium Poultry at the mill at Fremont, corn at 4.58, December 4.68. Michael Foods, Wakefield corn 4.53, Bloomfield corn at 4.45. Farmers Pride, Battle Creek corn 4.38, soybeans 12.33. Osmond has corn at 4.32 and soybeans 12.28. Wisner Farmers Elevator has corn at 4.38, December 4.48. Farmers Cooperative, Pilger, Winside, Wayne, corn at 4.30, soybeans 12.29. Cargill Corn Milling at Blair has corn at 4.73, December 4.78. Cargill Soy Processing, Sioux City, soybeans 12.42, December at 12.94. Cargill Ag Horizons at Albion, corn at 4.58, soybeans 12.42. Beamer Grain at Beamer, corn 4.18. Husker Ag Ethanol Plainview, corn at 4.48, December 4.57. Bungie Grain at Fremont, corn at 4.48, December 4.68. Soybeans 12.23, December at 12.90. Bungie at Council Bluffs has soybeans 12.42 and December 12.89. At the Andersons, Denison Ethanol, corn at 4.58, December 4.48. Heartland Cooperative, Mon Damon corn at 4.36, soybeans 12.17. Woodbine is corn at 4.35, soybeans 12.17. Mo Valley has corn at 4.38, soybeans 12.17. And at Council Bluffs, corn is 4.56, soybeans 12.27. New Cooperative Inc., Onawa, Whiting, and Hornick, corn at 4.38, soybeans 12.23. 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
0: Thank you very much there, Chad. Once again, you just heard Cash Grain Biz, another check of them with Chad Moyer on Classic Country KTIC. 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
17: 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I'm Darren Hefty. 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
17: 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I'm Darren Hefty.
0: Thank you very much there, Darren. 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
12: 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But what's most important, especially in a year like this, is what's in the grain tank. Hi, this is Chad Moyer. 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
22: In Game 2 of the National League Championship Series, the Milwaukee Brewers and Los Angeles Dodgers are tied at 1 after 1, with the Brewers leading the series 1-0. At the top of the first, the Dodgers' Mookie Betts walked, advanced to second on a groundout, went to third on a wild pitch, and scored on a sacrifice fly by Teoscar Hernandez. At the bottom of the first inning, Bryce Turang doubled into the left field corner, scored on a single by William Contreras. The NFL has suspended San Francisco 49ers linebacker Dre Greenlaw one game without pay for headbutting Seattle linebacker Ernest Jones, who was not wearing a helmet during Sunday's game. 49ers head coach Kyle Shanahan, meanwhile, told reporters that receiver Deebo Samuel is expected to miss at least a couple of weeks because of a hamstring injury that he sustained during yesterday's win over Seattle.
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0: It's only make-believe Conway Twitty on Classic Country KTIC. I'm Jeff Axtell. The Howells Craft Show will be held on Saturday, 9 a.m. till 2 p.m. at the Howells Ballroom in Howells. Admission is $2. They'll be serving homemade chicken soup, sloppy joes, chicken salad sandwiches, bake sale sponsored by First Catholic Slovak Ladies. Also, Franciscan Healthcare Charity Golf Tournament will take place on Saturday. Starts at 9:15 in the morning at the Oakland Golf Club in Oakland. 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Well, that's going to do it for this afternoon for me on the KTIC Afternoon Show. I'm Jeff Axtell. I'll be back with you again tomorrow for Doug from 2 until 5 on Classic Country KTIC. Though, before we head out here, before 5 o'clock, let's go ahead and bring you Every Which Way But Loose from Eddie Rabbit, dating back to 1979 on Classic Country KTIC. Talk to y'all tomorrow. Have a great evening, everybody, and take care.
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1: It's time to sign a deal. I'm Lisa Lucera, Fox News. President Trump reacting after Ukraine's President Volodymyr Zelensky says Russia is still striking Ukraine's energy facilities after the president claimed there was an energy ceasefire.
2: Zelensky and Putin have to get together and end that ridiculous war. This month they lost 32,000 people in that war, and it's ridiculous. So they have to get together and get it done.
1: The president made the comments before heading to Ohio for a campaign rally in support of Senator John Husted. This is a group of seven lawmakers on the Senate Foreign Relations Committee condemned President Trump's deal for to purchase diesel from Russia.
3: Calling on him to reverse course on the agreement, they say, runs directly counter to a 2022 congressional ban. Asserting in a statement Sunday that Congress made clear the U.S. should not import oil from Russia until it ends its aggression against Ukraine and ceases threats against our NATO allies. The statement signed by Republican Senator Susan Collins, Lisa Murkowski, Tom Tillis, and John Curtis, and Democrats Senators Jeanne Shaheen and Richard Blumenthal, the president's defenders, saying he's trying to bring prices down and has to make tough decisions.
1: Fox's Lillian Wu, Saudi Arabia investigating how its air defenses failed to intercept missiles and drones fired by an Iran-backed group. The attack on Riyadh Airport killed at least 13 people and wounded over 300.
4: Houthi rebels are now issuing a direct warning to foreign airlines against using Saudi airspace or airports inside the kingdom.
1: Fox's Trey Yinks in Tel Aviv. The Saudis are seeking more direct U.S. involvement in their fight against the Houthis. In a statement, the leader of Turkey condemning the attack on Saudi Arabia in the strongest terms. Wall Street stocks kicked off a busy week with mixed trading that kept the market near its all-time high. The Dow gained 195, the Nasdaq off 120, the S&P fell 4 points. 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
10: 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Long-range planning regarding the district's vehicles, the Rebuilding Together project, and departmental updates are on the agenda for the West Point School Board. The West Point Board of Education meets this evening, 6:30, in the Media Center at 1200 East Washington. A discussion of needs for next summer, a potential expansion of the shed, and an update on Field 5 and soccer field awaits the West Point Park and Recreation Department Board when it meets this evening, 7 o'clock, at the Municipal Building, 444 South Main Street. Arrests on the Washington County Sheriff's activity summary for October 9th through this morning includes a 45-year-old male on a warrant in Blair. A 22-year-old male was arrested for first offense drunk driving and speeding. He was going 84 miles per hour in a 65 mile per hour zone in the 2500 block of South Highway 30. A 38-year-old man was arrested at the sheriff's office on a Dodge County warrant. Among the other matters on Sheriff Mike Robinson's report, complaints of shooting and explosions in the 13,000 block of County Road 38 ends in the property owner learning that permits are needed to detonate tannerite. If you were traveling south of Fort Calhoun early yesterday evening, you would have noticed several law enforcement vehicles and officers stopping traffic. That was the Nebraska State Patrol and the Washington County Sheriff's Office personnel conducting a check of registration and license compliance. Nebraska's U.S. Senate race is testing whether an independent candidate can offer voters an alternative to the two major parties. Dan Osborne is challenging Republican Senator Pete Ricketts, with Democrats backing Osborne rather than fielding a candidate of their own in the November election. Political scientist Suzanne Mettler has written a book, Rural versus Urban, looking at the politics of rural America. She says the independent label can appeal to voters who are unhappy with their party but aren't willing to vote for the other one.
11: I do know that in rural places, the Democratic brand has become, just so unpopular. And a lot of people feel like, if they've been supporting the Republican Party and they're unhappy with it, they'll say, but I could never vote for a Democrat. So, running as an independent can make lots of sense. They don't have to be bound to one party or the other. So I think that in a place like Nebraska, that could make a lot of sense for now.
10: Mettler says an independent elected to Congress could maintain flexibility on individual issues. Whether that approach can translate into votes in Nebraska is one of the questions facing Osborne as he takes on Ricketts in November. Franciscan Healthcare's Howells Clinic is having drive-through flu shots this Wednesday from 4:30 to 6:30. Vaccinations will be given in front of the clinic at 119 South 3rd Street in Howells. You don't need to be a current patient of Franciscan Healthcare, but you do need to bring your insurance card, patient information, and parent or guardian consent forms. 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Those are the latest stories from the KTIC News Center.
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18: Mainly clear skies tonight with a low temperature around 50 and winds out of the northwest at 10 to 20 miles an hour. On Tuesday, lots of sunshine with a high temperature around 70 degrees and winds out of the north at 5 to 15 miles an hour. Tuesday night, a chance of showers with a low temperature around 50 and northerly winds at 10 to 20 miles an hour. Wednesday, cloudy with a chance of showers early in the day, high temperature around 64 with northeast winds at 10 to 20 miles an hour. Wednesday night, a chance of showers and thunderstorms with a low temperature near 50 and northeast winds at 5 to 10. Thursday, a slight chance of thunderstorms with a high temperature in the low 60s. Friday, sunshine with a high temperature of 56 degrees and northwest winds at up to 40 miles an hour. Saturday, lots of sun with a high temperature of 60 and south winds at 10 to 20. Sunday, sunshine with a high temperature around 67 degrees. I'm meteorologist Ray Miller, and that's a look at KTIC weather on Classic Country KTIC.
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4: 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Again, a reminder, the Lower Elkhorn NRD is taking irrigation variance requests for the 2027 growing season, and they are doing new irrigated acres in the 1050 area, outside the 1050 area, and then within the quantity management sub-areas as well. Deadline to get that paperwork in is the end of the month, October 30th. More information, contact the Lower Elkhorn NRD office there in Norfolk. Also, producers can sign up for ag-risk coverage and price loss coverage programs, the USDA Farm Service Agency office. And now that base acre allocations have been updated, you can elect your choice for crop year 2026, and you can pick ARC or PLC for 2026 through December 11th. And then they'll also do the ARC

0: 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You can get more information and get signed up at cap.unl.edu, cap.unl.edu. USDA is taking sign-ups now through NRCS on a number of different conservation programs. Sign-up goes through October 16th for the current round of funding. This would be for the Agriculture Conservation Easement Program, for the Conservation Stewardship Program, and also for the EQIP Program, Environmental Quality Incentives Program. Again, the sign-ups are continuous, but the deadline for the next round of funding is October 16th. Again, contact your local USDA Service Center, NRCS office. They'd be able to give you more information. Dairy producers have an opportunity to sign up for the 2027 Dairy Margin Coverage Program. Sign up is open now. It goes through December 18th. They did make recent improvements to DMC. They expanded Tier 1 eligibility from 5 million to 6 million pounds. They updated production histories, better reflect current operations, and allowed producers to lock in coverage through 2031 if desired. More information, your local FSA office has the information. Again, dairy margin coverage for dairy producers sign up for 2027 now underway. Nebraska Cattlemen is taking nominations for the Young Cattlemen's Connection Class of 2027. Class size is limited. Affiliates and individuals asked to limit nominations to one outstanding individual. Again, kind of teach them how to become an effective communicator. Talk a little bit about what's going on in the beef industry these days. Deadline to nominate is October 20th. Contact Benita, 402-450-0223 to get more information, 402-450-0223. Nebraska Extension bringing back its Fundamentals of Feeding the Cow webinar series. The first one is November 9th. There's four of them in November. Sign-up deadline is October 26th. Details, click the link on the farm calendar. For more information on these and other items, check the website. 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I'm Chad Moyer, reporting on KTIC.
1: 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Also, how concerned are aviation experts about air travel after the deadly attacks at Saudi Arabia's major international airport? 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
3: Aloha. I'm Scott Foster, inviting Rural Radio listeners to join me on an unforgettable Hawaiian Islands adventure, January 30th through February 8th. 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
3: Moments from now, it's Game 2 of the NLCS from Milwaukee, with the Brewers leading the Dodgers 1-0. At a news conference this afternoon, Washington Commanders head coach Dan Quinn addressed what went wrong at the end of yesterday's tie against the Giants. When the Commanders had a 1st-and-10 with 55 seconds left, Quinn seemed to indicate that they planned to run two plays, spike the ball on 3rd down, then kick a field goal on 4th down, but the operation between the 1st- and 2nd-down plays, including substituting, simply took too long, not leaving them enough time to spike the ball on 3rd down. The NFL has suspended San Francisco 49ers linebacker Dre Greenlaw 1 game without pay for headbutting Seattle linebacker Ernest Jones, who was not wearing a helmet yesterday. 49ers head coach Kyle Shanahan told reporters receiver Deebo Samuel expected to miss at least a couple of weeks with a hamstring injury.
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1: News, I'm John Saucier. President Trump continuing to defend his plan to buy diesel fuel from Russia and criticize Ukrainian President Volodymyr Zelensky. The president again claiming a peace deal is coming soon, but says Russia is not to blame for the delay.
2: They're going to make a deal. I think actually Putin wants to make a deal more than Zelensky.
1: There's some New York Democrats calling for Mayor Zoran Mamdani to make changes to the NYPD unless the department cuts ties with ICE. This after a shooting of an alleged illegal migrant who reportedly tried to flee arrest. Republican Attorney General candidate for New York, Sarithra Komandereddy, joining on Fox, saying the violence will stop when law enforcement stops releasing criminals back into society.
3: The way we used to do this was very simple. If a violent criminal is in NYPD custody, they've committed a state crime and they're here illegally, and they're getting released, they would be handed over to federal officials at the jailhouse door.
1: America is listening to Fox News.
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8: 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I said, well, we should have got that song. 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I said, what do you mean? 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
11: Mainly clear skies tonight with a low temperature around 50 and winds out of the northwest at 10 to 20 miles an hour. On Tuesday, lots of sunshine with a high temperature around 70 degrees and winds out of the north at 5 to 15 miles an hour. Tuesday night, a chance of showers with a low temperature around 50 and northerly winds at 10 to 20 miles an hour. Wednesday, cloudy with a chance of showers early in the day, high temperature around 64 with northeast winds at 10 to 20 miles an hour. Wednesday night, a chance of showers and thunderstorms with a low temperature near 50 and northeast winds at 5 to 10. Thursday, a slight chance of thunderstorms with a high temperature in the low 60s. Friday, sunshine with a high temperature of 56 degrees and northwest winds at up to 40 miles an hour. Saturday, lots of sun with a high temperature of 60 and south winds at 10 to 20. Sunday, sunshine with a high temperature around 67 degrees. I'm meteorologist Ray Miller, and that's a look at KTIC weather on Classic Country KTIC.
5: I'm Susan Lee, and this is the Fox Business Report.
12: The major averages ending mixed as oil prices climb on Middle East tensions, which is renewing oil supply concerns. Semiconductor stocks extending last week's losses, while software stocks are benefiting from a rotation away from chips. Shares of Salesforce rose 2%, following a double upgrade from Bank of America. Analysts at the firm say that the enterprise software provider has sound strategy that addresses both AI risks and opportunities. The Dow up 196 points, the Nasdaq higher by 120, S&P 500 up 4. Shares of Microsoft rose 1%, with the tech giant topping $4 trillion in market value after unveiling its latest AI chip, the Maya 300. And shares of Chipotle fell over 3% after Starbucks dismissed speculation that it might try to buy the burrito chain. That's your Fox Business Report. I'm Hillary Barsky, invested in you.
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2: In Game 2 of the National League Championship Series, the Milwaukee Brewers lead the Los Angeles Dodgers 3-2 after four innings. Dodgers led 2-1 going into the bottom of the third, but the Brewers' David Hamilton singled, Bryce Turang walked, and then Jake Bowers drew a two-out, 12-pitch walk against Dodger starter Yoshinobu Yamamoto to load the bases. Christian Yelich followed with a two-run single, giving Milwaukee the lead and knocking Yamamoto out of the game after just 2 2/3 innings, but he was up to 75 pitches, 12 of them during the walk that was drawn by Jake Bowers. The NFL today suspended 49ers linebacker Dre Greenlaw one game without pay for headbutting Seahawks linebacker Ernest Jones yesterday. Meanwhile, 49ers head coach Kyle Shanahan announced receiver Deebo Samuel expected to miss a couple of weeks with a hamstring injury.
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1: Didn't authorize it. I'm Lisa Lucera, Fox News. President Trump denies calling for a criminal investigation of Minnesota Democratic Congresswoman Ilhan Omar.
2: The president says he is not involved in the early morning raid of Minnesota Democrat Ilhan Omar's Washington, D.C. residence.
3: I think she's a terrible person, but that's really up to the DOJ. I have nothing to do.
2: The Monday morning search is raising concerns about Justice Department protocol to avoid investigative steps of political candidates close to an election. Omar, who was born in Somalia, is a frequent critic of President Trump. She calls the search baseless and an escalation of the president's campaign of political intimidation. DHS Secretary Mark Wayne Mullen has indicated there is an investigation into potential fraud of her family's immigration applications.
1: Fox's Jared Halpern at the White House, and the president predicts Russia and Ukraine will agree to a ceasefire.
3: They're going to make a deal. I think actually Putin wants to make a deal more than Zelensky.
1: But Ukraine's Zelensky says Russian President Vladimir Putin is not abiding by an energy ceasefire announced by the president over the weekend. President Trump in Youngstown, Ohio this hour for a rally in support of Senator John Husted and others. Recovery efforts underway in the Florida panhandle after Hurricane Isaias tore through the region Friday night.
4: Crews are working around the clock to restore power across Northwest Florida. Power companies expect 95% of customers to have that power back by Monday night. Families were inside at least six apartment units when 114-mile-per-hour wind gusts tore the roof off, leaving them and their belongings exposed to the elements.
1: Fox Weather's Katie Byrne in Milton. In the Pacific, two people have died in the aftermath of Hurricane Simon. In Baja California, at least 10 people are missing, and a young girl died following Tropical Storm Rachel, which has now weakened to a post-tropical cyclone. 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
11: Mainly clear skies tonight with a low temperature around 50 and winds out of the northwest at 10 to 20 miles an hour. On Tuesday, lots of sunshine with a high temperature around 70 degrees and winds out of the north at 5 to 15 miles an hour. Tuesday night, a chance of showers with a low temperature around 50 and northerly winds at 10 to 20 miles an hour. Wednesday, cloudy with a chance of showers early in the day, high temperature around 64 with northeast winds at 10 to 20 miles an hour. Wednesday night, a chance of showers and thunderstorms with a low temperature near 50 and northeast winds at 5 to 10. Thursday, a slight chance of thunderstorms with a high temperature in the low 60s. Friday, sunshine, with a high temperature of 56 degrees and northwest winds at up to 40 miles an hour. Saturday, lots of sun, with a high temperature of 60 and south winds at 10 to 20. Sunday, sunshine, with a high temperature around 67 degrees. I'm meteorologist Ray Miller, and that's a look at KTIC weather on Classic Country KTIC.
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2: Quite a ball game going on Fox TV right now. Game two of the National League Championship Series at top-seeded Milwaukee. The Brewers are tied with the Dodgers 4-4, bottom of the fifth, two out, two on for the home team. The Brewers' Logan Henderson, starting pitcher, went four-plus innings, allowed four runs. Two of them were unearned because of his throwing errors. The Dodgers' starting pitcher, Yoshinobu Yamamoto, lasted just 2 2/3. He left down 3-2. This is game two, and game one went to Milwaukee at home. The Dodgers, of course, will be hosting games 3, 4, and if necessary, 5 this week. Monday night football matchup is Buffalo at the Rams. Buffalo will be missing a couple of wide receivers of note due to injuries, shoulder injuries, for DJ Moore.

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1: Fox News, I'm John Saucier. President Trump continuing to defend his plan to buy diesel fuel from Russia and criticize Ukrainian President Volodymyr Zelensky. The president again claiming a peace deal is coming soon, but says Russia is not to blame for the delay.
2: They're going to make a deal. I think actually Putin wants to make a deal more than Zelensky.
1: There's some New York Democrats calling for Mayor Zoran Mamdani to make changes to the NYPD unless the department cuts ties with ICE. This after a shooting of an alleged illegal migrant who reportedly tried to flee arrest. Republican Attorney General candidate for New York, Sarithra Komandareddy, joining on Fox, saying the violence will stop when law enforcement stops releasing criminals back into society.
3: The way we used to do this was very simple. If a violent criminal is in NYPD custody, they've committed a state crime, and they're here illegally, and they're getting released, they would be handed over to federal officials at the jailhouse door.
1: America is listening to Fox News.
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7: Mainly clear skies tonight with a low temperature around 50 and winds out of the northwest at 10 to 20 miles an hour. On Tuesday, lots of sunshine with a high temperature around 70 degrees and winds out of the north at 5 to 15 miles an hour. Tuesday night, a chance of showers with a low temperature around 50 and northerly winds at 10 to 20 miles an hour. Wednesday, cloudy with a chance of showers early in the day, high temperature around 64 with northeast winds at 10 to 20 miles an hour. Wednesday night, a chance of showers and thunderstorms with a low temperature near 50 and northeast winds at 5 to 10. Thursday, a slight chance of thunderstorms with a high temperature in the low 60s. Friday, sunshine with a high temperature of 56 degrees and northwest winds at up to 40 miles an hour. Saturday, lots of sun with a high temperature of 60 and south winds at 10 to 20. Sunday, sunshine with a high temperature around 67 degrees. I'm meteorologist Ray Miller, and that's a look at KTIC weather on Classic Country KTIC.
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3: We're doing these nitrogen trials in farmers' fields and really trying to be flexible and open to all farmers in Nebraska in corn and wheat production, and trying to get all these different rates in fields to determine an economically optimal nitrogen rate that we can view after the season's over, after harvest is over. And this rate really takes into account yield, but then also our nitrogen cost per pound to determine that economically optimal rate. So I think what the Corn Board's vision and partnering with Nebraska On-Farm Research Network is to gather as many of these economically optimal rates across the state as possible in these different scenarios, such as irrigated and dryland production, to be able to look back and hopefully provide farmers with some further data and further information about making good nitrogen management decision making.
4: What is the grower's responsibility if they were to sign up for this? What's kind of on their end then?
3: Yeah, so the grower, these are on-farm projects. So these are projects with farmers in their own fields using their own equipment, right? And so we can either use the farmer's equipment, the farmer's using his own equipment, their own equipment, but then also we can also contract with a local co-op, and if the co-op's doing a spraying or the fertilizing, we can send some mapping to them. You know, we are looking for 3 to 4 different nitrogen rates in your field, and we'll help you get that set up, replicated 3 to 4 times in your field, right? So the average size of this project is about 5 to 10 acres. With modern equipment and being able to send prescription maps to farmers' equipment, we do all of the prescription mapping on our own to make these trials as easy as possible. We are trying to be as convenient as possible for farmers to understand their nitrogen rates, what's working and what's not. And then at the end of the year, we'll collect the yield and patch that up with the soil sampling and determine an economically optimal rate for farmers moving forward.
4: So it's only for growers who are doing an in-season application, or could it be a fall, a spring application? Does that matter at all?
3: It doesn't matter by any means. You know, if a farmer is applying all of their nitrogen in the fall or all up front in the spring or in-season management, really this program and this initiative is designed to capture all Nebraska farmers' interests, right? So if you, whatever your nitrogen decision-making strategy is right now, we can be flexible to capture anyone's interest in figuring out what rates are the best for not only their farm but field by field, right? And I think that's a really important decision making tool, especially with input prices these days. They're always on the rise, they never get cheaper, and so it's just really important to have as much data in front of you as possible.
4: And the bigger picture, but I think that's the value of the On-Farm Research Network, is just having farmers that you can that cooperate with you, that collaborate, and they're serving the greater good. They're doing something on their acres, but it has benefit for everybody.
3: Yeah, exactly. And I think, there's multiple entry points to improve nitrogen management. And I think, this is one of those entry points that farmers, trying to be flexible and capture everyone, they can take advantage of this program with a small incentive and free soil sampling and free prescription mapping that go along with that. And partnering with the university and kind of getting that university stamp of approval. We provide that in writing these reports for you. So it's once again, we try to make this as convenient and easy for the farmer as possible to be able to look back and understand what's working, what's not.
4: There you go. Adam's been teaching us all about the Nebraska Nitrogen Initiative. And as mentioned, they're recruiting corn growers right now. So go to that website, on-farm-research.unl.edu. I'm Steve White on the Rural Radio Network.
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6: Bottom of the seventh inning at Milwaukee. The top-seeded Brewers are leading the Dodgers 5-4 and a chance to go up 2-0 in the National League Championship Series. It's been a great ball game tonight on Fox TV. William Contreras has been the hitting star for Milwaukee, an RBI single in the first, also a long home run, a solo shot in the fifth, and an RBI single for the lead in the sixth inning. The Monday Night Football matchups in L.A. with the Rams hosting Buffalo. Bad news for Buffalo's receiving core. They are without wide receiver DJ Moore, not active due to a shoulder injury, and Buffalo wideout Joshua Palmer is out tonight due to a shoulder injury. 49ers linebacker Dre Greenlaw was suspended one game. He was kicked out on Sunday for headbutting an opponent who wasn't in the game. Packers edge rusher Micah Parsons still is not ready to practice after last year's torn ACL, and Green Bay hosts Dallas this Sunday night.
0: Fox Sports Updates are on Classic Country KTIC.